0: Good morning, Harrison Peterson here from NIRS News, coming to you from the lands of the Yuggera and Turrbal peoples. It will take more than a century to eliminate racism against Aboriginal and Torres Strait Islanders in workplaces unless more is done to address discrimination. That's according to the University of Technology Sydney's Jumbunna Institute, which has found 58% of First Nations people have experienced discrimination at work. The Institute is now calling on the Labor government to introduce laws that make workplaces safer for Indigenous workers.
1: Based on the current rate of change, it will take almost 120 years before an Indigenous person will turn up to work and not hear a racial slur. So we know that things need to change at the policy level, and what we are really encouraging the government to do is to have a positive duty similar to the respect at work findings to then go out and make sure that our workplaces are safe for Indigenous people.
0: That's the Institute's Joshua Gilbert speaking to the ABC. Traditional owners in a 961 square kilometre area in Western Australia's Kimberley region will have the power to oversee the future of their country. Their land rights of the Ngunnawal people have officially been recognised. Federal Court Justice Anna Longbottom delivered the consent determination on country yesterday. The Gillawingan Aboriginal Corporation will manage the land rights of the Ngunnawal people and represent the traditional owners during talks shaping the future of their land. Thousands of Victorian teachers are going on strike today. Details and other stories after this.
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4: We want to make sure that our teachers are paid what they deserve, as well as taking some of that unnecessary admin burden off them so they get more time to teach, to do the things that really make a difference at school. So, as I said, I'm pretty optimistic. I think that the government is determined to get a good outcome here for our teachers, and I'm pretty confident that this will be worked out.
0: That's Federal Education Minister Jason Clare talking to the ABC. Teachers and education support staff in Victoria have walked off the job today for the second time this year over a wage dispute. All public schools in the state are open, but the strike is expected to significantly disrupt classrooms. Football Australia and FIFA are being called on to show leadership in helping to stop CTE diagnosis in players. CTE is a degenerative brain disease caused by repeated knocks to the head and can only be diagnosed after death. Former Socceroo captain Paul Wade says he's been diagnosed with probable CTE. He told the ABC he wants the sporting authorities to take the issue seriously.
5: If I could say to Football Australia or even FIFA, if you're listening, let's put some protocols in there, because you've got everything about concussion and what to do with concussion. You don't talk about CTE and how we can change the game and change the training and change the age so that it's minimalised, so we're not exposing kids to CTE.
0: Thick fog has prevented some flights from landing at Brisbane's airport this morning. Some domestic arriving flights have been delayed by up to 2 hours. The airport says the conditions haven't affected departing planes. Passengers are being encouraged to check with their airline for the latest updates. Now, moving to today's weather forecast, Rabibi Broome, sunny and 31, Borley Perth, sunny and 19, Tandunya Adelaide, a shower or two and 14, Fernarr Melbourne, 13 with a shower or two, for Nipaluna Hobart, 9 with showers increasing, for Ngunnawal and Ngambri Country or Canberra, 13 and partly cloudy, for Gadigal Country, Sydney, mostly sunny and 20, for Mugajin, Brisbane, 24 and partly cloudy after thick morning fog, Gimoy Cairns, 27 and sunny, for Garamela Darwin, sunny and 31, for Mbantua Alice Springs, sunny and 19, and for Wybin Thursday Island, partly cloudy and 28. And that's been the latest from NIRS News.
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I'm your host, Lola Forrester. In this hour, we're going to catch up with Michael Anderson. He is runs the Sovereign Union of First People and Peoples of Australia, and he is also one of the four men that set up the Ten Embassy in 1972 down there in Ngunnawal, Ngambra country. And as we know at the moment, there's official reports from early 2026 and now that racism and racial discrimination are increasing significantly across Australia. So we're going to catch up with Michael Anderson and see his thoughts on this. You know, because at the moment we know that 45% of Aboriginal and Torres Strait Islander people and 34% of people from non-English speaking backgrounds report experiencing discrimination. So stay tuned for that and more here on Black Chat. And as the news comes to hand, we'll keep you updated, and we'll kick this hour off with a little bit of our deadly son of Bunna Laurie with From the Desert to the Sea by our one and only deadly Jason Lee Scott. And then we'll come back with Michael Anderson here on Black Chat.

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And we're broadcasting to the National Indigenous Radio Service, coming out of Turbiyagra Country up there in Menjin. And also, too, don't forget we're going on indigitube.com.au, or we're streaming on our website, kuriradio.com. I'm just trying to get hold of Michael Anderson for us, and he just seems to be engaged. So let's go to another song here. And this is, let's see, a track from Aim for More. Yeah, The Message. And then we'll hopefully come back with Michael Anderson here.

And you're listening to Black Chat, coming to you live and deadly here in the Gadigal country. And we're broadcasting across the many nations that make up this great southern land. Unfortunately, Michael is still on the phone with another interview. And we'll let you know about other great events that are happening out there. And this is Indigenous Literacy Day. It's a film trailer. The Indigenous Literacy Day film trailer is out now, as they're saying. And this year's film will take view of adventures into the central desert of Australia. And it's two children living in Alice Springs. So these deadly kids will share and showcase their communities and the unique connection to country, stories, their language and culture. So you'll learn about Walpri country, in words in Walpri language, and then they will transport to Alice Springs to learn more Aranda with children and adults. So up there in the Northern Territory, a lot of kids do, and a lot of people speak several First Nation languages. So as they're saying, there is many ways you and your workplace, libraries or social clubs can be involved with Indigenous Literacy Day, which will be on Wednesday the 2nd of September. So, yes, register to watch the ILD film and live stream. It's suitable for all ages, so... Yes, it'll be a good one. Indigenous Literacy Foundation. Get onto the Indigenous Literacy Foundation and we'll keep you up to date on what's happening up there. So it's ilf.org.au, ilf.org.au. Also, too, don't forget, coming up is the next Australian of the Year. Could be from your community, and nominations are now open for the 2027 year, which closes on the 31st of July. So you just go to australianoftheyear.org.au, australianoftheyear.org.au, and the categories for this Australian Day of the Award recognises outstanding Australians across four categories. That's Australian of the Year, Senior Australian of the Year, that's 65 years and over, Young Australian of the Year, 16 to 30, and Australian Local Hero. So each state and territory selection panel chooses four recipients, one at each award category. Those 32 recipients then represent their state and territory at the National Awards announced in Canberra on the 25th of January next year. So every year, these awards begin with someone taking the time to recognise another person's contribution. A nomination can shine a light on extraordinary Australians whose work is improving lives, strengthening community and helping shape the nation. And as I say there, important nominees do not have to know the person they put forward personally. Many nominees are people Australians have seen, heard about or been inspired by through their work, leadership or service. Nominators also can choose to remain anonymous. There's another great human rights award too, and this is Human Rights Champions, and this is their 2026, this is their 40th anniversary of the Australian Human Rights Commission, highlighting four decades of progress in promoting and protecting human rights. So the nominations be across five categories. That's Human Rights Medal, the Law Award, Media and Creative Industry Award, Community Award and Young People's Award 25 years and under. So all you have to do is to go to www.humanrights.gov.au, humanrights.gov.au. And the Commission has presented the Australian Human Rights Award annually since 1987. And don't forget, International Human Rights Day is commemorated on the 10th of December, where we celebrate those finalists and announce award winners at a special event in Sydney. So there you go, everyone. Great happenings out there. So also coming up too, it's the 50th anniversary, we said, with 50 years of Deadly for NAIDOC this year, but also NASDA, our dance academy. That's they got 50 years of Deadly, and they're calling out now for the next intake for 2027. So that's for their dance, four national accredited qualifications for Certificate 3 to Advanced Diploma. And they've got a new category, which is Certificate 4 in Live Production and Technical Services. 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So that's pretty deadly. 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And don't forget, two applications close as of the 31st of August. And the on-site auditions will be taken from the 28th to the 30th of September. And the intake will kick off in February next year. So, as I said, if you're an Aboriginal Torres Strait Islander student aged 16 and over, get on there and register for a career in dance. And we'll keep it moving with the Yabba Band with Healing Our Culture here on Black Chat.

0: And you're listening to Black Chat here. Some other great news that's happening out there, some great celebrations, and that's the Darwin Festival. So get ready if you want. If you wanted to go somewhere where you'll have a fantastic time, you probably won't get very much sleep. And this is happening from the 5th to the 23rd of August up there in Garamilla in Larrakia country. And this festival is unbelievable. I used to love going to it with the 764 diverse artists presenting 405 performances. They've got 6 world premieres, the expanding the festival park precinct and more mouth-watering food experiences. They've got music, comedy, circus, theatre, Indigenous contemporary dance alongside classical ballet, award-winning art, family fun, thought-provoking talks, and at the much-loved festival with audiences sitting under the stars and the top-end stunning dry season. Yes, because September, that's when the wet season starts. So that's a great opportunity for you to get up there and have just so much fun every day and every night. Meanwhile, also too, on the 7th to the 9th of August, the Mount Isa, they've got their rodeo or rodeo, and they're welcoming a very special cowgirl, one with wings, and that's Darnell with Bradshaw, otherwise known as the Cowgirl with Wings, will make the most 2,000-kilometre round trip with 5 performing horses and a cow goose. So that's at the Mount Isa rodeo or rodeo. So that'll be a good one for you all. Check it out. Then we've also got the awards happening up there too, awards championship returns, and that's brought to you by Akubra at the Mount Isa Rodeo, and as I said, that's from the 7th to the 9th of August. What else have we got? We've got so many other great things that are happening. If we go down to Tandanya, we've got Our Mob 2026, and it's their 20th anniversary program. So they say the Adelaide Festival Centre presents the biggest mob from July to October, featuring theatre performances, literacy programs, a free family day, multiple exhibitions and more. So also too in the Space Theatre from the 24th of July to the 8th of August, the State Theatre Company Logan Street from Ghana and Ngarrindjeri theatre maker Jacob Bowman is talented to the honour of a spirit of resilience and the enduring strength of these female ancestors. So please check it out, everybody. That's Our Mob 2026. And they'll announce the winners. Well, they announce the winners for their art competition as well. Another opportunity out there is this. This is a very special one, and it's something that's really serious in our communities all right across Australia. And this is the First Nations Cancer Scholarship. It's a new generation of Aboriginal Torres Strait Islander leaders in cancer. And as they're saying, the Aboriginal Torres Strait Islander postgraduate students, early career research and health professionals in cancer-related fields are encouraged to apply for the First Nations Cancer Scholarship. Each scholarship is valued at up to $120,000 per year for up to 3 years, providing academic well-being and community support. Cancer remains a leading cause of mortality for Aboriginal Torres Strait Islander people. Improving cancer outcomes requires Aboriginal Torres Strait Islander leadership and cancer policy making, research and care delivery. Yes. So I think we've got Michael Anderson on the line now.
1: Can you ring me back?
0: Yes. No. Okay, I'll ring you back. Yeah, he's just finished his call. So we'll go to another track here and then we'll come back with our deadly Michael Anderson. And this is King Stingray with Life Goes On.

0: Town of Great Demand. Hey there, King Stingray with Life Goes On. I'm talking about Life Goes On. We've finally got him, Michael Anderson, if it's the Sovereign Union of First Nations and People of Australia. And as I was saying, that the in regards to racism in Australia here, they're saying racism in Australia remains pretty high now, affecting First Nation people, multicultural communities and international students. Recent studies indicated that up to 54% of Aboriginal Torres Strait Islander people and 34% of people from non-English-speaking backgrounds reported experiencing discrimination. So we're going to catch up with Michael Anderson. He was one of the four men that, as you might be aware, that set up the Aboriginal 10 Embassy in 1972, when racism was full. It was really bad back in those days, yes. And here we are today in 2026. So we'll get Michael Anderson's thoughts on, you know, why and what we can do about it. And Michael, welcome to Black Chat again.
1: Yes, good to be back with you.
0: Yes, no, it is good. Yeah, so no, it is interesting because we know that there's been a lot of talk out there in regards to people. You know, we've got, 360 languages that have been brought into the country, but we've got about 160 languages spoken by First Nation people, and it's interesting that we are a multicultural and multilingual country. Why do you think things are getting worse now?
1: I think it's just fear of the unknown, and the media has a lot to do with that. I think the media are the ones that are really, you know, promoting racism in a big way. Someone needs to look at the mainstream media, because the mainstream media are, in fact, unnecessarily promoting, you know, different ideas of racist, and they're talking it up all the time, and and so it gets into the psyche of everybody, and even young children are sort of becoming fear because they, you know, they got no idea what's going on, but the younger generations are being influenced by it.
0: You think they are, because I just notice now languages being start to be spoken in schools. Aboriginal curriculum has been put into schools. Now, don't you think the next generations will be a lot more aware, especially if we do the truth telling?
1: That's true, but then we also have to have a look at the broader issues, and that is racism generally in the community, because you can have programs within the school, but then all of a sudden, if you've got parents and cousins all talking about, oh, the blacks are getting this, the blacks are getting that, land rights should not exist just for Aboriginal people, and, you know, all this money that they talk about, that One Nation bloody talks about all the time, you know, it's shocking. I do agree that, you know, we need to look at where that money is going to. I think we've got enough evidence to show how white people have taken advantage of this and of funding, and millions of dollars, that's what millions of dollars are going to contractors and not directly to the communities. So, you know, I agree with that. But of course, you know, it becomes part of a racist mode when One Nation begins to talk about it as being abused by the Aborigines and suggesting that that's the case, and it's not. But then on the other hand, the broader issue is that, you know, right, that's all on that's beneath,
0: yep,
1: the racism against foreign people, and I think that you know, the so-called Christian societies have really, really got a lot to answer for, because, you know, they're the ones that promote division, and like even within their own, within the Christian faith, you know, they're talking, you know, you've got the what do you call it? You've got the Mormons, and you've got the Quakers, and you've got the Catholics, and you've got the Anglicans, and you've got the, you know, you've got all these different people, Seventh-day Adventists. And so if those people within that Christian faith believing in the one person and promoting all the thing, all you've got is a set of faiths that have picked up on different ideologies, and they promote it, and they don't like each other. And, you know, you get them into, I've experienced it because I've run a cross-cultural training course at the Goulburn Police Academy. And I talked about Christianity, just Christianity itself, and I raised a number of issues in terms of the difference of, in their ideology. And, mate, they went off like you don't know what. And I was amazed at the ferocity of their belief and the way in which they attacked each other across the table. And I never even mentioned Muslims, right? That was just within that. So the racism, you know, we've really got to take a look at this. It's not skin colour. It's not necessarily, you know, the Muslims and all that. It's about the ideology, and it's about what they've been taught over the years and what they grew up with.
0: Yeah, well, they say the top five countries are England, that have come here anyway. They're the top five countries are England, India, China, New Zealand and the Philippines are the top countries that have come to Australia and are living here now. But we are very multi... Well, I always tell people we were multicultural before we were invaded, and we have many different nations, many different languages, many different customs, and it's just increased more and more, the amount of people that came here and helped, you know, build this country from
1: I lived in Berlin for 4 years, and back and forth to England, and one of the things that I learned there, this is, you know, we're talking about the end of the 1990s, 1998, 1999 period, and one of the things that shocked me was how in Germany, as well as in Belgium, as well as in England, they were screaming about the fact that the Polish men were becoming the key lorry drivers, the key building fellows working in the building industry. And all they were screaming about then was, oh, we've got to get rid of them. We don't want them. They're taking jobs off our people. Here in England, we've got all these truckies and builders from Poland and you know, Romania and all that. And I found that quite disturbing because, you know, here you have a European country. The people like Australia, you know, they don't want to go and, like the regular Aussie, don't want to go and pick fruit and vegetables. Because that's beneath him now. So they get Pacific Islanders to come over and do their dirty work that they don't do. They give them a visa for 3 years, and then all of a sudden they all got to get out of the country.
0: Well, that's been going for since the turn of the century when they brought in, you know, 60,000 Australian South Sea Islanders, mainly from Vanuatu and the Solomons, but it was from, you know, a few from Caledonia and Fiji. And yet they say slavery has been abolished, but they're still bringing people over from Vanuatu and Solomons and that on very low income. And it's crazy.
1: But the thing is that, you know, no one talks about the history of how the Aussies decided to move the Kanak back to their country. They never moved them back to their country. There's some historical reports that show that they took them to an island in the Pacific short of New Caledonia, and put them there, and then the people starved, they died, they got killed.
0: Well, you know what?
1: There was hundreds of them.
0: You know what, Michael? There are Aboriginal, full-blood Aboriginal men in Vanuatu, okay, and you can tell that they're full-blood Aboriginal, that were taken away when they tried to remove them, South Sea Islanders back in the early 1900s, and they are looking for their family, but they would only have their traditional names. They wouldn't have, non-Aboriginal names, but I was shocked when I saw them. Yeah. It was like, oh, my goodness, there's no way you can't say that these men are Aboriginal. So, you know, it is pretty shocking that when they said in the 1940s, no more black sugar, that's when they brought the Italians in. And then the Italians were discriminated against, but they end up become cane cutters and cane farmers. And still that's not talked about because they were just as much discriminated as Aboriginal and South Sea Islanders were here. So, you know, it's just it's just crazy what's happening. But what I did like is I've met a lot of young Germans. And compared to their bad history of what, you know, through Nazi Germany and everything, they're some of the most progressive, young, amazing people, you know, that I have met. And considering I've talked to them about their ancestry, you know, whether did they have family, fathers or grandparents that were neo-Nazis and that, and they said yes. And it's just incredible that they can change and adapt. So hopefully I'm thinking that this could happen, you know, here as well. But at the moment, we've got the orange wave.
1: Yeah, but one of the Yeah, but at least Germany was mature enough to include those teachings about the Holocaust and the Nazis, the neo-Nazi regimes. They actually teach that in the schools, right?
0: Yeah.
1: And so you can't get rid of it. You cannot. It's part of their curriculum, and that's part of that truth-telling. And so they grow up with that. They know it. They know the history, and they're very aware of that, and they're very, you know, like, sure, they understand that, yes, there was something that was part of our country's history, and we have to deal with that, and we have to learn from that. But we also have to learn the fact that we need to look for indicators that could potentially bring us back to that sort of situation. And that's one of the things that truth-telling does, is it brings it back to facing reality. But can I change the subject a little bit?
0: Yeah.
1: You've got this racism inquiry going on right now.
0: Yep.
1: And one of the things that they're looking at is they're looking at the, you know, just the superficial stuff. They're looking at the surface stuff. They're not looking beneath the covers.
0: Yep.
1: And what I mean by that is that the greatest racism that confronts us right now is the legislation that's controlling our lives. Yeah?
0: Yep.
1: The black fellows in this country are not aware of the extent of controlled mechanisms that are set in law in this country, both at a state level and at a federal level. Now, when you look at the state level, you can't develop the New South Wales Land Council, for example, in the way they want to change the Act and etc. You need to look at how they're doing that and why they're doing it. And it's a racist attack against our people, because the law and the spirit of the legislation that was introduced by Frank Walker all those years ago in '83 was for the intent and to re-establish Aboriginal people back on country through the Land Council system, and they claim unused and unoccupied Crown land. Now they want to change that thing. They want to change that legislation.
0: Mm.
1: But when you look at the way in which the land councils have these riches of land in both Sydney, along the coast and the south coast and inland in the mountains and so on, pardon me, one of the things that you've got to look at is the power, the absolute autocratic power of the registrar that's written into that act. Mate, if white people were to read the Native Title Act and look at the regulations and the powers that are asserted and written into the Act by the registrar, it is the New South Wales Land Rights Act, 1983. They would be horrified at the power that's been given to the registrar. And those blackfellas, they can't scratch themselves without the registrar's permission. And so when you want to develop land, the processes that they have to go through to get approval to develop their land is too cumbersome. It's prohibitive. And so, you know, that's racism built within the legislation, where they built in an autocratic system of control by the registrar under that Land Rights Act. Now, let me now go to the Native Title Act.
0: Yes.
1: Under the Native Title Act, in 1998, 99, when we were really hammering at home in the United Nations about the 10-point plan, one of the things that you've got to look at is what the United Nations came back with in terms of recommendations saying to the Australian government that you must return to the original act and get rid of the amendments. But that was never done. In quite the contrary, John Howard basically took a Netanyahu stand and said, "Look, you're not telling us what to do. We'll run our country the way we want to."
0: Okay? That was his 10-point. That was his 10-point. That was his 10-point plan in 1996, wasn't it?
1: Yeah, but after the 10-point plan. No, this is after the 10-point plan.
0: Okay.
1: You know, we took the complaint to the United Nations.
0: Yeah.
1: Right. And I must admit, ATSIC was there, Northern Land Council was there, there were other, myself as an independent, we were all there making submissions on the same thing. And the United Nations came back with a very very critical examination of that and made recommendations that they return to the original act after the 10-point plan was introduced. Yeah. And that's when I said, John Howard took the Netanyahu stand and said, look, you know, you don't tell us what to do, how to govern our country. We'll govern our country the way we want to. But the report that was done by the Committee for the Elimination of Racial Discrimination, the CERD Committee, was very critical and identified the racist elements that were within those amendments. Now, John Howard basically said no, and then John Howard turned the tide a little bit by arguing that, we should be investigating the CERD committee, we should be investigating those on the committee. And it got to the point where the chairperson, who was a black woman, of that committee, was to come to Australia as a rapporteur and have a look at the racism within the legislation in relation to native title. And John Howard refused a visa for her to come to Australia.
0: Yeah, well, look, Michael, I have to cut you off because we're running out of time here. So just quickly, final words here that people can, find out for themselves, go and research.
1: Yeah, absolutely. Yeah. In fact, there's some media reports about it. And you can do it. You can have a look. You can go into the United Nations and have a look at the various submissions that have been made. And it was really, really something else. And here's the irony. The irony is that when that came out and they understood that we were doing it, they sent Philip Ruddock over. Philip Ruddock was an MP, member of Parliament. He came across to speak and represent Australia at the CERD. But they also brought the fellow who wrote the act, and that was Ron Caston QC, the late Ron Caston QC.
0: Yeah.
1: But he was the same Ron Caston who was the principal's barrister in the Mabo case.
0: Exactly.
1: So they got him to write the act.
0: Yep.
1: Which is quite shocking, actually.
0: Yep. Well, look, Michael, thank you very much. Just like I said, I just wish I could have got you a bit earlier because we're running out of time now. But just for people, just what Michael said, look at the UN, what they're doing. They've got the racism conference happening at the moment. It's pretty rampant, you know. It's really fired up right around the country at the moment. So we'll be talking to you and talking to others around the country. But once again, always thank you very much for coming on.
1: Just before you do go, I just want to say that, you know, I'm disappointed because I wrote a submission to the racism inquiry.
0: Yep.
1: And I haven't heard anything from
0: back.
1: Them.
0: Yeah, that'd be right. Just same as John Howard abolished ATSIC so that they wouldn't have a voice. So you know.
1: But anyway, I know other people have done the same thing, written submissions and wanted to give evidence, but they're pepper potting and cherry picking what they want.
0: Okay then. Hey, look, Michael, it's always a pleasure talking to you. So thank you very much and take care, okay?
1: Good on you, mate. Thank you. Bye.
0: Bye-bye. And that was Michael Anderson, from the Sovereign Union of First People and the Peoples of Australia, with his views on racism. As I said, it's becoming, unbelievable at the moment. And just for Aboriginal and Torres Strait Islander people, but people of other multicultural as well. So, as Pyrrha says, never apart here on Black Chat.

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And don't forget, we're streaming on kuriradio.com, and you can also pick us up on indigitube.com.au. It's always good to catch up with Michael Anderson, this one. Michael Anderson from the Sovereign Union of First People and Peoples of Australia, and his thoughts on racism, and especially when it comes to the Land Rights Act of New South Wales from 1983, and also the Native Title Act that was in 1992. So we'll keep you up to date, and we'll talk to others around the country what their thoughts are. And as we know, languages, you know, we are a multicultural, multilingual country where we have over 360 languages plus about 160 languages from First Nation people. And the amount of people that were living or born overseas, as they say, they're talking about is 8.8 million Australians were born overseas. And the top five countries are India, England, China, New Zealand and the Philippines. Yes. So stay tuned, because coming up in the next hour, we're going to catch up with our deadly brother, Preston Peachy, and he's the program manager of the Aboriginal Torres Strait Islander Strategies for First Nation Leadership. And this is from the city of Sydney, so we'll get a bit of an update of what's happening. But coming up now will be the National Indigenous Radio Service news on the hour, every hour, right through to 6 o'clock daily. And then we'll continue until midday. Don't forget, Black Chat here, Monday to Friday, 9 to 12. I'm your host, Lola Forrester, so stick around.

0: Hey there, Harrison Peterson here from NIRS News, coming to you from the lands of the Yuggera and Turrbal peoples. It could take up to 120 years to eliminate racism against Aboriginal and Torres Strait Islanders at work. That's according to a study from the University of Technology Sydney's Jumbunna Institute. Ahead of Labor's national conference today, the Institute is calling for the federal government to introduce laws that require companies to do more to address racism. Jumbunna's director, Professor Noreen Young, says current discrimination laws don't go far enough. Professor Young has told the ABC the federal government's racial discrimination laws need to be updated in line with its changes to gender discrimination.
1: What's happened with sex discrimination, and employers tell us that it's working really well, is a positive duty for employers to take steps to prevent sex-based harassment and sexism. And we're simply asking for the same to be provided for racism, which is a massive issue.
0: 961 square kilometres of land has been handed back to traditional owners on West Kimberley Country in Western Australia. The federal court delivered a native title determination to the Ngunnawal people yesterday. The Kimberley Land Council says the determination opens a door for more native title decisions in the area. The Gilliwingan Aboriginal Corporation will manage the land rights of the Ngunnawal people and represent traditional owners during talks to shape the future of the land. Tens of thousands of public school workers across Victoria have walked off the job today to advocate for better pay and conditions. The strike follows the Australian Education Union's decision to reject a pay rise proposed by the state government. It's the second 24-hour strike by Victorian teachers this year. Justin Mullaly is AEU's Victoria's president. He's told the ABC the strike's necessary to improve working conditions.
2: We understand the impact that this action can have on parents and on families and, of course, our students. And we don't do it lightly. But when you don't have the resources, and for some reason the Victorian government thinks that Victorian students don't deserve the resources like their counterparts in other states and territories, we can't sit by and do nothing. We have to stand up. And I think parents have an interest in sharing that outcome with teachers.
0: A nuclear agreement between the US and Saudi Arabia would threaten Israel. That's according to a former prime minister of the country. Under the proposed deal, Saudi Arabia would be allowed to enrich its own uranium. Critics of the agreement are concerned the uranium will one day be used for nuclear weapons. Via an SBS translator, former Israeli leader Naftali Bennett says the deal risks Israel's safety.
3: The proposed nuclear agreement taking shape with Saudi Arabia over Israel's head is a severe strategic failure that endangers our security. Enrichment of nuclear material on Saudi soil could lead to a regional nuclear arms race and a dangerous loss of control.
0: Explosions have been reported in southern Iran, and Kuwait's air defences have been activated as Tehran and the US launch more strikes. US Central Command says the strikes will reduce Iran's ability to threaten civilian ships using the Strait of Hormuz. It follows threats from Iran that any attack will be met with a powerful response. Kuwait's military says it's intercepted drone strikes from Iran. Australia's biggest TV show could soon be offered in multiple Indigenous languages. After successfully translating episodes of the show into Yolnu, Bluey's creators are in talks with several other Indigenous groups to use other languages. Ludo Studio, the company behind the show, says it's very keen to work with Mugajin's traditional owners because the show is set in Brisbane. Pole vaulter Nina Kennedy will carry the Australian flag into the opening ceremony at the Glasgow Commonwealth Games. Paralympic swimmer Tim Hodge has been selected as the team's baton bearer. Kennedy has told the ABC she's excited about leading the team out at the indoor arena.
4: Obviously a huge honour, and this team is so strong. Our Commonwealth team is always so strong, and there are so many deserving athletes that this could have gone to. So I feel super lucky, I feel super honoured, and hopefully I can make them proud.
0: And that's the latest from NIRS News.
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1: Yes, a very good morning, you Daily Mob. Welcome back to your daily program, National Talk Black. It is I, Trevor Tim, Trendy Trev Murray from the Curry. I come to you live from First Nation Radio Station here in Cairns on Yidinji Country, BBM, Bumrabib Media, 98.7 FM. And we go across the nation thanks to NERS, National News Radio Service. You can have your say by calling us on that daily number, 1-800-422-416. I'd like to acknowledge traditional owners of the land we broadcast from and to all our traditional ancestors, this beautiful country of ours. Welcome Black, National Talk Black. Have you seen Yarn Up Strong? Or in a preventable ear disease twice as common among remote First Nations children. One of the two First Nations children age 0 to 6 in remote and very remote locations are likely to have middle ear disease, double the rate of First Nations children in metropolitan region and rural areas. So a gap that we need to close. With that, we're going to catch up a yarn with Shirley McManus here in Australia's First Nations unit. And we have Shirley on the line. Shirley, good morning. How are you? Oh, Shirley's not there. We'll try and get Shirley on the line. And let's talk about this space. Looking at this space regarding preventable ear disease, twice as common among remote First Nation children. The findings are based on analysis of more than 15,000 First Nation children assessed by Hearing Australia and part of the program that has provided hearing assessments to over 50,000 First Nation students, children that is. Hearing Australia says the gap in hearing health outcomes highlights the ongoing challenges faced by the families in remote and communities where distance and access to culturally safe services can make early detection and treatment more difficult. As I said, we're going to catch another yarn with Shirley McManus here in Australia's First Nations unit. And I'll try again with Shirley. Shirley, good morning. Hello, Shirley? No, Shirley's not there. So we've got some dramas happening with the phone here at the moment. Shirley? Shirley? No, not happening. You mob, we'll just go to a tune here. Look, stay tuned to your daily program, National Talk Black, and ready to have the yarn here. We'll try again one moment to Dudley.

0: Yeah, Daily Track there, Black Life Matters. Jimbla here on your daily program, National Talk Black. Thank you for tuning in to National Talk Black. Your host here, Trinity Trev, Murray from the Curry, and come to you live from First Nation Radio Station here in Cairns on your Dingy Country. BBM, Bama Brit Media, 98.7 FM, and go across the nation thanks to NERS, National Radio Service. Reaching out to Shirley McManus here in Australia's First Nations unit and talk about preventable ear disease, twice as common among remote First Nations children. We'll try again with Shirley. Shirley, good morning.
1: Good morning, Trevor.
0: Good, I got you. How are you?
1: Oh, good. How are you doing?
0: I'm very good, sis. Where are you based?
1: I'm

0: Okay, beautiful. Big shout out to you, Mob. Big shout out to Country Mob there, where you stand. My sister, thank you for coming to the program. So we're talking preventable ear disease, twice as common among remote First Nations children. We're talking about another gap we need to close here, Shirley.
1: Oh, yeah, it's a scary figure, isn't it? One in two. That's
0: one in two, exactly.
1: Yeah.
0: Okay, so there was findings based on an analysis of 15,000 First Nations children and assessed by here in Australia. And look, numbers don't lie. The figures come out. And one in two, a lot of work to be done. What can be done? What are we looking at, Shirley?
1: Well, we're looking at building a lot of education and awareness and prevention programs and pathways. We're getting out to over 300 communities in the country with a Hearing Australia's First Nations unit.
0: Yes.
1: We have a deadly team of Aboriginal and Torres Strait Islander partnership specialists.
0: Good.
1: And clinical community advisors that go out and create relationships and do screenings. But we also have an amazing team of specialist audiologists who are going out doing the assessments as well. And we are trying to teach parents and carers and health workers, early educators, all about how to identify possible hearing concerns in our kids, because you can't always see these concerns just by looking at the kids.
0: Sure.
1: You need to be able to understand how it works and know what can be done in order to help get the kids on the right track with their hearing.
0: So we're talking like routine care. We're talking about support earlier detection through routine care, I would put down. Yep.
1: Yeah. So ideally we'd like to do a screening on the kids' ears every 6 months.
0: Sure. Just
1: to make sure that they're on track and everything's going okay. Because if the kid's hearing is not as good as it should be, this is not only affecting how they're hearing, but it breaks down to affecting their development, how they're learning at school. And if the kids get behind learning at school, it's affecting their education long term, which then goes into employment. And there's a massive chain effect of being able to not hear properly when you're a kid. So we really want to make sure that our children are hearing, they've got really well, that they've got the best possible opportunities at school to get the best education they can.
0: Shirley, can you talk to us about the reasons why this is happening? Are we talking about cleanliness? Are we talking about food intake, sleep, or all the above?
1: Yeah, it's a bit of everything. So kids in the remote and extreme remote areas seem to be the most impacted because there's normally greater barriers to receiving hearing care. Like there's greater distances to travel. Culturally safe services are also incredibly important for our mob to be able to go to receive this care.
0: Sure.
1: And they make it a lot more difficult for the ear disease to be identified and treated.
0: And building local capability for long-term change is what I'm reading here with Hearing Australia, supporting the upskilling of health workers. You can't beat black on black, Shirley. When you've got our mob working with our mob, that is a powerful tool too, isn't it?
1: Oh, it's the best way to go. I mean, it just makes it so much safer for us, doesn't it? But it's one of my favourite parts of the programs. Not only are we getting out there and testing the kids' ears and providing hearing health pathways to the people that need it, but we're also upskilling local health workers.
0: Yes.
1: So they've got the ability to do the screenings themselves. So if we can upskill a local health worker and then the AMS is to do hearing screening clinics, they can check a child's ears. If they have any concerns,
0: yes,
1: they can call our audiologists. We've got audiologists staffing a support line.
0: Good.
1: And the audiologist can do remote appointments with that health worker at the local level. So the diagnostic component can actually be achieved on that day. We're doing everything we can think of to make sure we've got this support in place because, yeah, like you said, black on black, if we've got people locally in community that can help our kids, it's going to happen faster and with a lot more impact.
0: So is there possibilities, is there opportunities for a mob on the ground to apply for positions to be working in this space?
1: Yeah, I'd love to be able to get the recruitment drive happening.
0: Yeah, thank you.
1: It would be amazing, but when we're able to recruit, we do send out through our networks and through our local connections through the ACOs that we work with to let them know that there's positions available.
0: Yes.
1: It's just a matter of being able to recruit more people.
0: Exactly. And what qualifications are required to be in such a fantastic position?
1: Well, it really depends on what sort of role comes up, but ideally a background in health can be very helpful.
0: Yes.
1: But, you know, you can't beat connection to community, willingness to learn as well.
0: Yeah,
1: so
0: exactly.

0: it just depends on what the role is, what lived experience, and background in health is also really good to have.
1: Sure, and there's a form of education, go a mile, see a mile, learning on the job sort of thing, that's opportunity?
0: Yes, yeah, we do have that opportunity. So that's pretty powerful too. We're doing some really deadly stuff here in Australia in our First Nations unit.
1: Good.
0: Very proud to be part of this team. But the fact that we're getting out to community and we're able to see these kids and help talk about hearing health and raise the awareness of what parents and carers can look for to help keep the kids' hearing on track is amazing.
1: Powerful. Shirley, yourself, how long have you been with Hearing Australia, sis?
0: Oh, well, I was there for 15 years. And then I jumped ship for a couple of years and then I...
1: saw the light and came back.
0: Come back, yep. Yeah, that's just the work we do here is so rewarding and powerful. Yeah. So, I needed to come back.
1: Good. Fantastic. Well, thank you for the work you're doing. Thank you for the yarn. Very important. So to all our mob out there, let's reach out and look after our young ones and you get the checkups. So very important. But, Trevor, thank you. You have a good day, my sister. We'll talk soon, eh?
0: Thanks, Trevor. Stay deadly. Thank you.
1: Okay. Bye-bye. A beautiful yarn there, Shirley McManus, here in Australia, First Nations Unit, and we're talking about the preventable ear disease, twice as common among remote First Nation children. So it's very sad, but numbers are high, numbers don't lie. 1 in 2 First Nation children aged 0 to 6 in remote and very remote locations are likely to have middle ear disease, double the rate of First Nation children in metropolitan, regional and rural areas. So there is that remote thing again, widens the gaps, and a lot of work to need to be done in that area, that space. So, yeah, look, big shout-out to all our mob out there. Have your say and yarn up strong. Add to the conversation here at National Talk Black or start a conversation. All ears here with your daily program, National Talk Black, 1-800-422-416.
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0: 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Makaran.
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2: Yes, that deadly number again, 1-800-422-416. Number you need to call if you want to have your say here on National Talk Black. Yana with the bull run here, Trevor Tim, 20 Trev Murray from the Curry, steering the ship for you, mob, and taking a ride across the country thanks to NERS, National Israeli Service. You can go online, Facebook as well, BBM 987 FM. Have your say in Yana Strong, voice for our people, do utilise it. 1 hour program live here at the First Nation Radio Station here in Cairns and Yidinji country. Once again, that number, 1-800-422-416. Give me a call, let's have a yarn. Too deadly.

0: Yeah, Mary G. People, this is your daily program, National Talk Black. Have your saying, yarn up strong. Daily number here, 1-800-422-416. Call the number, yarn is yours truly, Trevor Tim, Trendy Trev Murray Funakari, your host of your daily program, National Talk Black. 1 hour program come to you live from First Session Radio Station here in Cairns on your dingy country. 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And we go across the nation thanks to NERS, National Israeli Service. All right, Bangarra and London-based artistry youth dance embark on cultural exchange. Bangarra Dance Theatre is thrilled to announce an exciting new cultural exchange between London-based company, that's AYD, Artistry Youth Dance, and Bangarra Dance Theatre's a youth and education program. The exchange will take place in Australia on August 26th. With a reciprocal visit to the United Kingdom planned in 2027. We're going to catch up a yarn now with Sunny Townsend, Bangarra Youth Program Coordinator, and Amy Wetherill, Bangarra Youth Program's team tutor. Have the ladies on the line. Good morning, girls. How are we?
1: Good.
0: Hello, both there, Sunny, Amy.
2: Yes.
0: Yeah, good. Thank you. Thank you very much for coming to the program. Look, before we start, Sunny Townsend, can you let the mob know who your mob, where you're from, please, sis?
1: My mob is from Saibai. I am Kedal Diva, Samo, and Tabu.
0: Beautiful, beautiful. Thank you very much. Amy Wetherill, who your mob, where you're from, sis?
3: My name's Amy Wetherill. I'm a proud Kamilaroi woman, and my family comes from St. George.
0: All right, beautiful. Big shout out to both your community, to you two deadly sisters. Road trip. We're talking London. Fantastic. So let's talk about the Bangarra, London-based artistry youth dance embark on cultural exchange. Is this the first time this has happened, girls?
1: Yes, it is the first time. And Trevor, I just want to correct you on something. I love that you call me a sister. I am a bala.
0: Okay, my bala.
1: Gay man.
0: Okay, thank you, thank you. Represent. Well, big shout out, thank you for correction. So tell us about this fantastic cultural exchange.
1: Okay, so this cultural exchange has been in the making since, I think, towards the end of last year.
0: Yes.
1: The group is called Artistry Youth Dance. They're UK-based in London.
0: Mm-hmm.
1: And they're all Afro-Caribbean.
0: Okay.
1: So
0: they're black, so that's deadly.
1: Yes. Yes, right. So their company has been going for 10 years.
0: Yeah.
1: Yeah, they're bringing over 10 of their dancers to work with 11 of our dancers. And just did a little bit of background about the rekindling program here at Bangarra. This program has been going for 15, 16 years.
0: Yes.
1: I have been a dancer with the company, and I left to do freelance stuff, and then I've just come back into the fold in the last 6 years. Amy, talk about it.
0: Yep. Please,
3: yeah,
0: thank you.
3: I've been working on the youth programs team. This is my fourth year now as a team tutor.
0: Lovely.
3: I joined in the Russell Page graduate program
0: in
3: 2023, and now I'm a full-time
0: Beautiful.
3: Team member.
0: Fantastic. Thank you. So with this exchange, AYD, Artistry Youth Dance, they're coming from England to Australia first, August 26th. How long do they stay for, and what sort of work are we talking in regard to, I know, choreographing a performance as such, and do you all get to perform together? Paint that picture, please.
1: Yeah. So they will come over for a week, the week of the 24th of August. So it's nearly a month to go, 4 weeks.
0: Yes.
1: The 4 weeks they're going to come. So we have Uncle Matthew Doyle here, Doyle Wilder, who's coming. He's going to do the welcome for us.
0: Good.
1: And then give us and teach us dances that will, we will include the UK mob.
0: Yes.
1: And then we'll do some Torres Strait stuff.
0: Yes.
1: As well. And then when it comes to the contemporary side of stuff, they will come and bring a piece. They'll perform that piece. We already have a piece that we're going to perform from last year. And then they'll bring a choreographer. Some of our kids will work with their choreographer.
0: Yes.
1: And some of their kids will work with Amy and I to do choreography.
0: Fantastic. How many dancers are we talking coming over?
3: There are 10 dancers coming over from Artistry Youth and 3 of their teachers.
0: Okay, and would it be reciprocation? Would it be 10 of our mob going to London next year, 2027?
3: We have 11 dancers who will be joining us for the program, and fingers crossed, we're hoping to take them all to London next year.
0: Oh, beautiful, fantastic. Look, it's a cultural exchange, fantastic. And they're coming from England, but background of African and Caribbean heritage. So they're bringing that culture to the table, which is fantastic. And of course, we share the First Peoples culture with them. So I got goosebumps here. It sounds like a fantastic event as such.
1: Yeah, no, this has been Sydney Faulkner,
0: yeah.
1: Wooly Wooly Waka Waka man from Theodore. He's currently in Venice at the minute, in Italy, because the company is going to receive the Golden Lion Award. It's like the Oscars for dance. So the company's over at Venice, and so Sydney's gone as representative of the, you know, early dancers,
0: yes.
1: Pioneer dancers of, you know, black contemporary dance here in Australia.
0: Good.
1: And especially the Bengala.
0: Yes.
1: So he and I have been really asking for this exchange to happen and to actually have our very first Bengali Youth Ensemble.
0: Beautiful.
1: With these 11 kids.
0: Yeah,
1: that
0: lovely.
1: Are, you know, they're all coming from all over New South Wales Island and 2 Māori ones.
0: Yes.
1: From Good. Brisbane and Sunshine Coast.
0: And the beautiful thing about that is, look, as we educate the world about our beautiful culture, we the first people, we talk about Australia, well, having the two cultures, Aboriginal and Torres Strait Islander. So there's the education in that sense. And Sunny, talking about the work that you've done with Bengara, tour on of Horizon. Can you tell us about that, please, Bala?
1: Yeah, so that's Horizon. We did this in 2024. That was 3 choreographers, myself and my auntie Deborah Brown. Mm. Husband for Deborah Melbourne. Deborah Brown.
0: Shut up.
1: and Moss Patterson from Aotearoa. It was 3 different kinds of stories.
0: Mm.
1: Mine, which is called Kulka,
0: yes,
1: means blood, really delved into the bloodline and how we are given as, you know, Torres Strait Islander people, our totems, you know, how we're given that. And then there was a story that my granddad gave, you know, said to me that really resonated.
0: Yes.
1: So it's more of a homage to him.
0: Yeah, beautiful.
1: And Deborah's actually my auntie.
0: Okay.
1: Her story comes from the Eastern Island part of the Torres Strait, namely the Mariana and the Marian people.
0: All right. Beautiful.
1: And that's on my grandmother's side and my mum's side. Her story is about how Akaredna is very involved in her gardening, just like my grandmother.
0: Beautiful.
1: It's just about how gardening became a part of our life and how we lived off the land as well. And then there's Moss, who brings in the Māori culture.
0: Thank you. And
1: that contemporary sense, which is a stunning piece of work as well.
0: Yeah.
1: Fantastic. And it was lovely to see and to
0: the two cultures
1: on stage, you know, while we're creating this.
0: Yeah, fantastic. Well, we are storytellers, are we not? And you, beautiful people, use dance as the vehicle as such. Amy Weatherall, tell us your story in regard to how did it start for you becoming a dancer as such? Did you come in your mother's womb, shaking booty, or was the inspiration coming from high school? Paint that picture, please, Amy.
3: Yeah, so I was Yeah, I grew up dancing. I started in little baby ballet at about 4 years old. Did the competition scene all the way through school. I had an incredible teacher, Diane Talbot, who inspired me to follow my dreams to become a dancer and to eventually teach and choreograph my own works. Ooh. I went to ACPA in Brisbane for 2 years right after school, and then did a full-time commercial dance course a little bit later and did my own kind of independent contemporary works for a while, worked as an aerialist specialising in lyra and silks for a few years, and then ended up as a teacher and choreographer first for the Australian Ballet's Education and Outreach Program through their cadetship, the First Nations traineeship, and then met Sydney and Sunny and joined the team and haven't looked back.
0: There you go. Future looks bright. Look, Too Deadly, thank you very much for sharing, both of you. Please be Deadly host for our Deadly AYD, Artistry Youth Dance, when they come over from England, the African Caribbean Heritage Mob from the UK. Then also look forward to 2027 for you to reciprocate and join the take the journey over there and share our culture with the mob there in England. Do we have a date in 2027 when you guys go over?
1: Not as of yet, but I think it would be this time next year, this summer.
0: Yes,
1: But, like, it's winter for us here now, but, like, this is not really winter for Dimpla.
0: No, Dimpla will be fine. Just when you plug over there for winter, look out, all got rugged up.
1: Yes.
0: Hey, good yarning with you both. Thanks for sharing. Be Deadly host. Enjoy the journey and this fantastic cultural exchange. Look, it can be an annual event and could be with other First Nation people across the globe, I would think.
1: Yeah. Definitely.
0: Beginning's half done.
1: Well, thank you for having us, fella.
0: Yeah, good yarn if you used to. Keep smiling, shake booty, go hard, and we talk soon, eh?
1: Okay, small
0: yawa. Beautiful yarn there. Sunny Townsend, Bungarra Youth Program Coordinator, and Amy Wetherill, Bungarra Youth Program's Team Tutor. And we're talking about a cultural exchange with the Deadly Mob from London, the African and Caribbean Heritage based in United Kingdom, the company AYD, Artistry Youth Dance, who are coming over to spend a week with Bungarra Dance Theatre. That's August 2026. And then in year 2027, next year, the reciprocate and mob, Bungarra Dance Theatre, be flying over to England to join the mob over there. Fantastic. This is your daily program, National Talk Black. Have your saying yarn up strong. Deadly number here, 1-800-422-416.

0: Yeah, welcome back to your daily program, National Talk Black. Have your say in Yarn Up Strong. Deadly number here is 1-800-422-416. Call that number. Yarn with yours truly, Trevor Tim, Trendy Trev, Murray from the Curry. I come to you live from First Station Radio Station here in Cairns and Yindinji country. That's BB and Bumrabip Media, 98.7 FM. And we go across the nation thanks to NERS, the National Liz Radio Service. Yarn Up Strong, you mob too, Deadly. On our foundation to boost Indigenous legal practitioners, more Indigenous law graduates will be able to access support they need to make the transition to legal practice with the establishment of a new foundation by Australia's largest legal membership body. President of the Law Society of New South Wales, Ronan McSweeney, said the new Indigenous Solicitors Foundation, ISF, will help increase First Nation representation in solicitors' ranks, helping to make the profession and the justice system more accurately reflect the community they serve. Hear, hear. With that, we're going to catch up a yarn with Danielle Captain Webb, Indigenous Solicitors Foundation, ISF Director, and the Law Society's First Nation Counsellor. And we have Danielle on the line. Danielle, good morning. How are you?
1: Hello, I'm good. Thank you so much for having me.
0: Thank you very much for coming to the program. Before we start, sister, can you let the mob know who your mob, where you're from, please?
1: Yeah, sure thing. So my name's Danielle Captain Webb. I'm a Wiradjuri Gomeroi woman who was born, raised and live on Darkinjung country where I'm calling you from today.
0: Okay, beautiful. Big shout out to your mob. Big shout out to mob there. Traditional owners on the land where you stand. My sister, good to be yarning with you. Indigenous law graduates have a support, a fantastic vehicle in regard to the Law Society's First Nation and Indigenous Solicitors Foundation. Tell us quickly first about ISF, Indigenous Solicitors Foundation, how long has it been operating for, and what is the service you provide for black solicitors?
1: Yeah, beautiful. So, look, we are a brand new foundation and a part of the Law Society of New South Wales. We launched in NAIDOC week, so very fitting. I guess the Indigenous Solicitors Foundation is really a body that has been created to help increase First Nations representation in the legal profession in New South Wales by providing financial support to mob, you know, when they're trying to enter the profession and are met with financial barriers.
0: Look, fantastic. A great platform that helps our mob to get over the line, to finish their degree as such. Sometimes it feels though it's like a you against the world and you rowing the canoe by yourself, so to speak. But it's good to have this platform, this vehicle in support and help steer the ship. And the future looks bright and turning the so-called dream into reality, I would say, Danielle.
1: Yeah, absolutely, absolutely. You know, mob are faced with so many barriers in their everyday life, and especially when they're, you know, navigating a law degree and trying to enter the legal profession, there's, you know, so many extra hoops that we have to jump through. And what this foundation's being created to do is to really provide that, you know, wraparound support to actually see mob transition into the law and become lawyers and become barristers and go to the bench.
0: Exactly, exactly. And look, I talk about this country needs more black successes, but not only on the football field. So I'm just excited to hear about this fantastic platform, this vehicle as such. Top of your head, Danielle, would you be able to give us numbers in regard to our black lawyers, graduates, how many at the table or how many coming through or how many succeeded? Would you have those sort of figures?
1: Yeah, I do. Look, I only have them for New South Wales specific. And, you know, unfortunately what we are actually seeing right now is a decline in practising First Nations solicitors in New South Wales. So, you know, in 2025, roughly we had 43,000 solicitors that were practising across New South Wales as a whole, but only like 350 of those people identified as First Nations, which is like 0.8% and way below where
0: numbers
1: we need to
0: low.
1: Be.
0: Yep, so there's room for our growth and more mob to come to the table and become lawyers.
1: Absolutely. And what we've seen is that those statistics have actually dropped over the last decade. So back in 2016, for example, we were at 1.6 of the New South Wales profession. So what we're seeing is that mob are either coming into the profession and leaving the profession and not practicing as lawyers anymore, or people are leaving and we're not having the same amount of numbers that are actually entering at the same time to keep the numbers consistent.
0: Well, they say if you ever see a turtle sitting on a pole, always remember it never got there by itself. You know, I mean, regarding goals and dreams and whatever you're pursuing in life, it's a team of people that help you get there. You never do it on your own, so to speak. So the same thing goes to become a lawyer. And it could be daunting even, well, to any university degree. But when you're talking a lawyer degree, which is high up there in regards to studies, it's great to have that support there and great that we have the ISF, I would say.
1: 100%. And, you know, like, I think that I remember when I went through my law degree and, you know, I was in class with people that felt so different to me. You know, they would speak about their parents being in the legal profession and they already had graduate positions that were lined up for them because they knew barristers, they knew judges. And, you know, that felt so, like, far from what I had ever been exposed to. And I think what this foundation is really trying to do is wrap that support around mob who are transitioning and to let them know, like, we see you, we want you, hear you, we want to support you. Like, and that becoming a lawyer is, like, first of all, something that they can actually do. It is achievable. Yes. I felt like back in the day when I was in school, it was never something that was an option for me. But, like, now being on the other side, I 100% can say that it is something that our mob can do, and we need our mob in these positions because it's so beneficial for everyone to have us there at the table.
0: Exactly. And success breeds success. When you see mob achieving it and qualifying as lawyers as such, well, you can't be what you can't see, but there's the inspiration. But I'm picking up that mob who become lawyers and then are turning around looking for mob to reach out and guide them, support them, to bring them through. I would think that's what ISF does. Yes.
1: Yeah, 100%. Like, the ISF is only going to grow into the future. We're, you know, still navigating through the early stages. But, you know, what I've always said is, like, I can't wait for the day where we have intergenerational lawyers coming from one family, you know, that are all lawyers. Like, you know, what I saw back in law school with the family of lawyers, like, how good would it be to have mob from one family coming through in having multiple intergenerational lawyers? And, you know, just being able to have our communities as well, being able to use our own black lawyers when we need them, not having to explain certain things because they just get it. Having mob sitting at the table with, you know, stakeholders, being able to explain things that may not be known, but because that person has that lived experience, they bring that to the table. And what the Indigenous Solicitors Foundation, you know, really can do is increase those numbers, provide a platform where there is that wraparound support for people and there is mentorship, you know, there is connections. People don't feel isolated in the law.
0: And look, hats off to the Law Society of New South Wales, when you're talking about the president there, Ronan McSweeney, reaching out for this fantastic vehicle, ISF, Indigenous Solicitors Foundation, to bring them to the table. I think that's great too.
1: Yeah, look, I'm really, really proud to be a counsel in the Law Society of New South Wales. Yes. I'm really proud that they have, you know, taken on the Indigenous Solicitors Foundation and made it a reality. I think that that's massive. It shows massive leadership for the Law Society of New South Wales to do that. And, you know, it's exciting because we're now at a position where we're encouraging, you know, people within the legal profession, people adjacent to the legal profession, whether that's firms, organisations, individual people or families, to consider how they can support the foundation, whether that's through donations or having other conversations with us to really grow the foundation to provide that ongoing support for mob.
0: Danielle, too, Danielle, big shout out Law Society and the work that they're doing, reaching out to ISF, Indigenous Solicitors Foundation, a beautiful platform. You can keep doing what you're doing. Big shout out to all our black lawyers out there, black lawyers to be. Fantastic. Good yarn with you, sis. Stay warm and we'll yarn soon, eh?
1: Thank you so much. And just before you go, what I would say is if there are any mob who are considering entering the law or in the law that want some advice or guidance, I'm more than happy for people to reach out to me at any time. Thanks for having me.
0: Danielle, Captain Webb, too deadly, my sister. We'll yarn soon, eh? Bye-bye.
1: All right, bye.
0: A beautiful yarn there. A lawyer there, solicitor, Indigenous Solicitor Foundation, director of the Law Society's First Nation Councillor, Danielle Captain Webb. Look, fantastic platform vehicle and black successes in more ways than one. This is your daily program, National Talk Blast. Come to the time where Trinity Trev signs off for today's program, 1 hour program. Thank you for your company, Mob. Stay black, stay deadly, stay strong, and stay tuned. We've got the news coming up via NERS very soon. National Radio Service, and big shout out to the NERS team. To Delhi Mob, keep smiling.

0: Hey, Harrison Peterson here from NIRS News, coming to you from the lands of the Yuggera and Turrbal peoples. It will take more than a century to eliminate racism against Aboriginal and Torres Strait Islanders in workplaces unless more is done to address discrimination. That's according to the University of Technology Sydney's Jumbunna Institute, which has found 58% of First Nations people have experienced discrimination at work. Ahead of Labor's national conference, the Institute is calling on the federal government to introduce laws that make workplaces safer for Indigenous workers.
1: Based on the current rate of change, it will take almost 120 years before an Indigenous person will turn up to work and not hear a racial slur. So we know that things need to change at the policy level, and what we are really encouraging the government to do is to have a positive duty similar to the Respect at Work findings, to then go out and make sure that our workplaces are safe for Indigenous people.
0: That's the Institute's Joshua Gilbert speaking to the ABC. Striking the balance between work and study has become easier for some students, with the federal government announcing it's extending its paid prac initiative.
2: Today I announce we will expand paid prac to physio and occupational therapy, clinical psychology, pharmacy and podiatry, speech pathology, audiology, radiography, rehab therapies, and our future paramedics.
0: That's Prime Minister Anthony Albanese speaking at the Labor Conference in Adelaide. Under the initiative, uni and TAFE students doing practical placements will be paid $338 a week. The program also covers nursing, teaching, and midwifery. Teachers are in need of more support.
3: We want to make sure that our teachers are paid what they deserve, as well as taking some of that unnecessary admin burden off them so they get more time to teach, to do the things that really make a difference at school. So, as I said, I'm pretty optimistic. I think that the government is determined to get a good outcome here for our teachers, and I'm pretty confident that this will be worked out.
0: That's Federal Education Minister Jason Clare talking to the ABC. Teachers and education support staff in Victoria have walked off the job today for the second time this year over a wage dispute. All public schools in the state are open, but the strike is expected to significantly disrupt classrooms. The Northern Territory government is looking to build tourism developments in four of the Northern Territory's national parks. It's part of a call for private investors for projects in the Litchfield National Park, Alice Springs Desert Park, Tennant Creek Telegraph Station, and Elsie National Park. The news has sparked concerns that could lead to private companies gaining a monopoly over public assets. Thick fog has prevented some flights from landing at Brisbane's airport this morning. Some domestic arriving flights had to be delayed by up to 2 hours. The airport says the conditions haven't affected departing flights. Passengers are being encouraged to check with their airline for updates. Pole vaulting star Nina Kennedy and swimmer Tim Hodge will lead the Australian team into tomorrow's opening ceremony at the Glasgow Commonwealth Games. Kennedy has been named as the flag bearer, while Hodge is Australia's first King's Baton bearer, a new tradition introduced in Glasgow. Hodge has told the ABC it's a tremendous honour.
4: I was just kind of shocked. I was thinking out of all the 250-odd Australian athletes, why me? But no, it's an incredible honour to be representing Australia and to be the baton bearer and to be able to carry it into the stadium at the opening ceremony.
0: Soccer organisations are being called on to make a decision on protecting players from CTE. CTE is a degenerative brain disease caused by repeated knocks to the head and can only be diagnosed after death. Former Socceroo captain Paul Wade has told the ABC he's been diagnosed with probable CTE. He says there's been a lot done on concussions, but not CTE.
5: Football Victoria won't make a decision because Football Australia won't make a decision because FIFA won't make a decision because it can't be diagnosed until you're dead. Somebody has got to take ownership and say, kids, no kids are playing or heading a ball 12 years and under. Make it 14, I don't care. I don't know, put restrictions on things without taking away the reason we do things.
0: And that's been the latest from NIRS News. Thanks for joining me.
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0: Across Western Australia, this is Daniel Burton with the Nada News. Aboriginal and Torres Strait Islander listeners are warned that the following program may contain stories and voices of people who have passed away. Indigenous people in the Pilbara are being pressured into fake online gambling platforms that are stealing their money, as more than $1 million has been ripped off WA residents through unrelated electronic gift cards this year. The WA Scam Watch said it had already had twice as many reports of gift card scams this year compared to last year, often involving people being ripped off by criminals posing as online love interests. The government said older people were often the victims and told to go into retail stores to buy up multiple cards and claim they were for relatives, but then sending them to the supposed love interest. Consumer Protection's Pilbara Regional Manager Amy Wall also said First Nations people, particularly those in remote areas, were falling victim to fake online gambling platforms that took their money but never paid out.
1: Are being lured into fake online gambling and casino platforms that manipulate results. So it holds the winnings and basically gets the people to try and drag other people into it as well.
0: The Noongar Native Title Claim has formally been recognised with an on-country court hearing in the East Kimberley yesterday. The determination recognised the rights and interests of native title holders to the land and waters of an area covering nearly 1,000 square kilometres. Traditional owner Raphael Sampi told the ABC he hopes the determination keeps his country strong for future generations.
2: To look after country, you have to look in the future ahead of you for your kids. Look after country, to bring them out on country. Country is always here to look after you. You look after country, you look after you.
0: A new scientific report has urged the WA government to maintain its commitment to no new dams or further surface water extraction from the Matuwarra-Fitzroy River. The report said groundwater from aquifers, including the Grant Pool and Wallow systems, helps sustain river flows, springs, wetlands and dry season refuge. Report author Angela Percy said major gaps remain in groundwater monitoring, ecosystem mapping and knowledge about how the pumping could affect permanent pools and connected environments. The state government has proposed allowing recharge flows to be removed through extraction for various industries. A Pilbara council says it'll miss out on $4 million after it was blocked from increasing rates on transient worker accommodation. The Shire of East Pilbara sought ministerial approval for higher differential rates, but was directed to charge a lower rate instead. Shire President Anthony Middleton told the ABC that workforces using local services should contribute more to their upkeep.
3: It's one of those items that that enable us to be able to claim, the damage that occurred to our roads and our infrastructure and stuff like that that's utilised by these workforces. So it's disappointing to hear.
0: The owner of a billion-dollar rare earths refinery in WA's Goldfields says ongoing power outages are hampering its operations. Lioness Rare Earths commissioned its Kalgoorlie cracking and leaching plant in late 2024. The company says about a month's production was lost due to power outages last November. Interim CEO Paul LaRue told the ABC there were fewer outages, but it was still a significant problem on the edge of the state's main power grid.
4: There were some modifications made on Western Power side. And okay, it's not as good as we wish. Let's say we are staying within one power failure per month, which is not what we wish to have. That's what we have. It's, I would say, manageable.
0: And a new report has found essential items, including first aid and hygiene products, are costing twice as much in remote Kimberley communities as they do in Perth. The study, conducted by the Kids Research Institute Australia, looked at the price of products including soap, laundry powder, fruit and antiseptic. The Institute's Stephanie Ankel said maintaining skin health and preventing infection was challenging for many remote residents.
5: A lot of research before has focused on things like fruit and vegetables, which we also included. But because our research was focused on skin sores and scabies, so skin health, we were really looking at things that supported washing people, washing clothes and bedding, and then reducing the hazards that cause trauma.
0: And to stay up to date with NADA News, follow us on Instagram, like us on Facebook, or visit our website at nadamedia.com.au. Make sure to watch our flagship program, First Nations Report, on NADA TV every Tuesday at 8:30 p.m. or nadatv.com.au. Daniel Burton, NADA News.
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0: Beautiful track there from Dr. Yunupingu, the late Dr. Yunupingu. Sadly missed with that beautiful voice of his. Sandy Dan in company across the country by the National Indigenous Radio Service on this Thursday, the 23rd of July. In fact, in a matter of around a week, many will be gathering on Gumitj country to celebrate once again the Gama Festival. This year's theme being a Bakmak, everyone celebrating diversity, bringing together all of the various clans from around not just the Arnhem Land region, but all of the country, as people gather together for many forums to talk about Indigenous issues that matter. In fact, SBS will have full coverage of the Gama Festival, and that'll be brought to you on many platforms from the 31st of July through till the 3rd of August.
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Pearl Jam, Last Kiss. Take it easy with your travels out there. Lots of folks on the roads these days. Lots of caravanners. Make sure that you've got some spacing between you, especially if you're traveling in convoy, just so that others can whiz around you. In fact, with a little bit of time I had off, I went down to the Pilbara region. I was amazed doing the caravan count between Broome and Port Hedland, over 100 caravans, and that was just caravans that we passed in a matter of around 6 hours, and then there were all of the big vans and then camper trailers as well. So busy visitor season out there. I hope you're enjoying your stay. If you're going to be around for a bit, there's plenty happening in a number of weeks, as there is with what's coming up today and this weekend. We'll talk more about some of the events you can be a part of as we continue with you across the country via the National Indigenous Radio Service, bringing mobs together via Wurundjeri Radio, heading into the Pilbara as we pack them in on the network.

at the finals. All the boys in town, hello to all of you girls as well. It's certainly nice having you around as we get out and about across the Kimberley and the country with you by the National Indigenous Radio Service on this gorgeous Thursday as we head towards a big, busy week. And there's also a busy weekend the next and the following weekend as well with up-and-coming events with the Bust Out Cabaret happening at the Broome Convention Centre, also on the 7th and 8th, which will be brought to you by Data Kimberley. If you're going to be hanging around Broome or needing to come to Broome for a reason, that outing might do you some good. It's an adult-only evening on the Friday at 7:30. There's a family event on the Saturday, which involves the youngsters putting their best foot forward. These Bust Out events have been very popular over the years and probably one of the biggest events that Kimberley Theatre works on each and every year. All of the work and effort that goes into these productions that involve the Sandfly Circus when it comes to the young ones, they're performing. There's also some gimmicks and tricks as well with the adults only evening. Have a look at the Theatre Kimberley website. You might be able to pick up your tickets there and get in fast because tickets sell very quickly, as they also do for the Kimberley Environs Kimberley Arts Auction. That's also coming up at the end of the month, early August. We'll be talking more about that one as that draws closer with the experience that you'll never forget as well next Saturday, an authentic experience of bush theatre, cultural experience just out of town here. In fact, we're going to have Leanna Shavla and Adwaya and Mervyn Malati on the program to talk more about this special production, which very much will feature the Gurindjeri language that talks about all of the water holes. It's an experience that you will never forget, and if you do not attend, you'll kick yourself. Here's Cat Stevens.

0: Cat Stevens. Oh, yeah. Kind of takes you places. Oh, it does a lot there with the memory. It's songs I still regular play. That's giving away my music list, isn't it? My personal music list as such. Hope you're enjoying your morning, whatever you're getting up to, if you're in and around our part of the world of the Kimberley and Western Australia. Well and truly heading into the afternoon for folks on the eastern side of the country. How's it doing? Are you nearly through lunch yet? We're just looking at brunch here.
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0: We're only just talking about an authentic bush theatre Garigari experience for the end of August, which is the weekend next. And that'll be an early event, actually, from around 4 o'clock onwards. There'll be food available. There's also an experience to be had with the damper that'll be made for you, all in the ground. The authentic way, just like the experience that you're going to be a part of with that magnificent bush theatre. There's posters around town, so click onto those posters and that'll provide you a map in where you'll go to see this magnificent show, which will be out beyond the crocodile. Farm. But the park here in Broome, well, is it still? Well, haven't been there for a long time. And speaking about Garigari people, I noticed that the Bidjadanga Arts Festival certainly went off this year as a wonderful experience as well, both out at the Bidjadanga community and here in town with many local performers putting their touch to great music. In fact, also behind the many talents of that community are the artists there themselves, with congratulations going out to Jenny Bart. She's just recently taken out the overall art award at the COSAC Art Awards this year for 2026. Looks like Christine Farah also did well there up in Derby with the Kimberley Photographic and Art Awards there, taking out the Aboriginal art section. So, wow, what a talented part of the Kimberley around Bidjadanga. Garth Brooks.

0: cutting a rug there with the Roger Knox. Oh, well, being in the Kimberley, are you getting into party mode or have you been ready to a doof or whatever they call those gathering these days? Well, there's plenty of young people, it's just not the old folks getting out and about, or the elderly, shall I say, or those in the twilight years. There's many young ones as well. It's amazing how many different nationalities we host here around the region. That's always fantastic to just meet people from elsewhere, isn't it? And normally these are through events. If there's any events happening in your town that maybe we should know of and we can let others know more about, always welcome to send them through to our reception at gme.com.au. Otherwise, you can always bring them in to our premises. That's if you're based in Broome. We'd love to be able to get any information out or give you any assistance with what you're involved with.
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0: year. If I could turn back time, well, I don't know about that one. I'll take what we've got. And at the moment, it's, let's see, 17 minutes away from the top of the hour. And for those with us on Central Time, 13 after, we're crossing the country with you by the National Indigenous Radio Service, broadcasting from the radio studios of Golari Media.
1: 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Think before you ink.

The late Slim Dusty, g'day, g'day. It's nice to be heading your way, wherever you're receiving us from. Ah, oh, dear, a little bit slow in the West, aren't we here? Oh, with that time call I gave a little earlier on. Back to front, then again, it's my first day back on air after a month off, so I just like the desk and all of the equipment were very much coming out of hibernation, hopefully. Well, fingers crossed, all goes well as we head towards the end of the week, after tomorrow being the weekend ahead of us. Here's Adele.

Adele, Go Easy on Me. Thanks for doing that. It's been lovely being in company with you once again. We'll be back tomorrow. Have a great day.

0: Hello, I'm Adam Evans with the NIRS News. Tens of thousands of public school workers across Victoria have walked off the job today to advocate for better paying conditions. The strike follows the Australian Education Union's decision to reject a pay rise proposed by the state government. It's the second 24-hour strike by Victorian teachers this year. Justin Mullaly is the union's Victorian president, and he's told the ABC the strike's necessary to improve working conditions.
1: We understand the impact that this action can have on parents and on families and, of course, our students. And we don't do it lightly. But when you don't have the resources, and for some reason the Victorian government thinks that Victorian students don't deserve the resources, like their counterparts in other states and territories, we can't sit by and do nothing. We have to stand up. And I think parents have an interest in sharing that outcome with teachers.
0: A nuclear deal between the US and Saudi Arabia will threaten Israel. That's according to a former prime minister of the country. Under the deal, Saudi Arabia will be allowed to enrich its own uranium. Critics of the agreement are concerned that uranium will one day be used for nuclear weapons. Speaking via an SBS translator, former Israeli leader Naftali Bennett says the deal risks Israeli safety.
2: The proposed nuclear agreement taking shape with Saudi Arabia over Israel's head is a severe strategic failure that endangers our security. Enrichment of nuclear material on Saudi soil could lead to a regional nuclear arms race and a dangerous loss of control.
0: Four national parks in the Northern Territory are being targeted for private tourism developments. The Northern Territory government put out a call to attract private investors. There are plans to build a semi-permanent camping facility at Litchfield National Park. Other proposals include luxury accommodation at the Alice Springs Desert Park and the Tennant Creek Telegraph Station. A redevelopment of an LZ National Park campground is also on the cards. Explosions have been reported in southern Iran, and Kuwait's air defences have been activated as Tehran and the US launch more strikes. US Central Command say the strikes will reduce Iran's ability to threaten civilian ships using the Strait of Hormuz. It follows threats from Iran that any attack will be met with a powerful response. Kuwait's military says it intercepted drone strikes from Iran. And a thick fog prevented some flights from landing at Brisbane's airport this morning. Some domestic arrival flights were delayed by up to 2 hours. The airport says the conditions did not affect departing flights. We'll have more coming up next.
3: 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That's the sound of AusAlert, Australia's new emergency messaging system. 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
4: Program sponsor.
0: Australia's biggest TV show could soon be on offer in multiple Indigenous languages. After successfully translating episodes of the show into Yolngu, Bluey's creators said they are in talks with several other Indigenous groups to use other languages. Ludo Studio, the company behind the show, says it's very keen to work with Magajin's traditional owners because the show is set in Brisbane. The sport and pole vaulter Nina Kennedy will carry the Australian flag into the opening ceremony of the Glasgow Commonwealth Games. Paralympic swimmer Tim Hodge has been selected as the team's baton bearer. Kennedy has told the ABC she's excited about leading the team out into the indoor arena.
5: Obviously a huge honour, and this team is so strong. Our Commonwealth team is always so strong, and there are so many deserving athletes that this could have gone to. So I feel super lucky, I feel super honoured, and hopefully I can make them proud.
0: If you have any stories that you'd like to share with us, you can send us an email to news@nirs.org.au.
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I want to wish you all a happy Thursday today. I hope you're having a wonderful day today and I hope you are enjoying your week so far as well. I am coming to you from the beautiful Gimwe country here in tropical far north Queensland, Cairns. And we have some beautiful weather amongst us, but if you tuned in locally, then you know it's been raining the past couple of days, but we've got big sunshine here and blue skies right now, so I'm not complaining. But look, I want to do a big shout out to yourself from wherever you're tuned in from right now, and a big shout out to all the Deadly Black Indigenous radio stations across the country. Now look, we've got some deadly tracks lined up for today's Torres Strait Hour, so we're going to jump straight into them. That first one you heard there was LBS, Bella Sampai and ZMK with Love Doctor. Stay tuned, but I have some Jesse Lloyd coming up next here on BBM 98.7 FM.

FM with Ruby, coming to you via the National Indigenous Radio Service. This is the Torres Strait Hour, and I hope you enjoyed that track there. That was Bulla Willy Keppa with Brand New Day. Deadly track there. I hope you're enjoying all of the music for today's Torres Strait Hour. Now, look, before we move on, I just wanted to share a feel-good piece here. Magani Lagagal celebrates handback of Zagai and Muka. The Ayama and Turu peoples have marked a major milestone with the Queensland government officially handing back two of their uninhabited islands to them. At a ceremony in Gimoy, Cairns on Thursday, the 9th of July, 2026, Julie Brogan, Director of Indigenous Land Operations at the Department of Natural Resources and Mines, Manufacturing and Regional and Rural Development, presented two framed deeds of grant confirming the ownership by Ayama and Turu peoples of Zagai and Muka. Proud Ayama and Turu men Satrik Baluz, alongside Elder and Magani Lagagal Director Wilson David, took possessions of the deeds. If you'd like to find out more information and some photographs of that of this ceremony as well, you can head to GBK Facebook page and social media pages, and they have some lovely photos up of the ceremony and the handing over of the grants. So big congratulations to the Ayama and Turu peoples. What a beautiful ceremony, and yeah, just a feel-good story there to share here on the Torres Strait Hour. I hope you mob enjoyed that. But we're going to keep these tracks rolling, so stay tuned. This is BBM 98.7.

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If you are just joining us, welcome to the Torres Strait Hour with Ruby. I'm coming to you via the National Indigenous Radio Service, and I do have only a couple more tracks before we wrap it up for this week. But stay tuned, I have some Thigning Beats coming up next, all here on BBM 98.7 FM.

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Island style represent, put your soul to the flow. 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

Ruby, coming to you via the National Indigenous Radio Service right here on BBM 98.7 FM. That was a beautiful track there by Mal Power with Island Home. I hope you mob enjoyed that one. And I hope you enjoyed all of the music for today's Torres Strait Hour, because it is that time for me to wrap it up. But you can find the Torres Strait Hour same time, same station next Thursday. With that being said, I have some more deadly tracks to take you out for the rest of this hour. And look, I hope you mob enjoy the rest of your day and the rest of your week as well, and we'll be back next Thursday, so stay tuned for all the deadly beats. Up next though, I have some Ramo for you.

0: Hello, I'm Adam Evans with the NIRS News. Striking a balance between work and study has become easier for students, with the federal government announcing it's extending its paid prac initiative.
1: Today I announce we will expand paid prac to physio and occupational therapy, clinical psychology, pharmacy and podiatry, speech pathology, audiology, radiography, rehab therapies, and our future paramedics.
0: That's Prime Minister Anthony Albanese speaking at the Labor Conference in Adelaide. Under the initiative, uni and TAFE students doing practical placements will be paid $338 a week. The program also covers nursing, teaching and midwifery. It could take up to 120 years to eliminate the racism Aboriginal and Torres Strait Islanders face at work. That's according to a study from the University of Technology Sydney's Jumbana Institute. Ahead of Labor's national conference today, the Institute is calling for the federal government to introduce laws that require companies to do more to address racism. Jumbana's director, Professor Noreen Young, says current discrimination laws don't go far enough. Professor Young told the ABC that the federal government's racial discrimination laws need to be updated in line with its changes to gender discrimination.
2: What's happened with sex discrimination, and employers tell us that it's working really well, is a positive duty for employers to take steps to prevent sex-based harassment and sexism. And we're simply asking for the same to be provided for racism, which is a massive issue.
0: The Northern Territory government is looking to build tourism developments in four of the territory's national parks. It's put out a call to private investors for projects in the Litchfield National Park, Alice Springs Desert Park, Tennant Creek Telegraph Station and the LZ National Park. The news has sparked concerns that it could lead to private companies gaining a monopoly over public assets. And a nuclear agreement between the US and Saudi Arabia will threaten Israel. That's according to a former prime minister of the country. Under the deal, Saudi Arabia would be allowed to enrich its own uranium. Critics of the agreement are concerned that the uranium will one day be used for nuclear weapons. Speaking via an SBS translator, former Israeli leader Naftali Bennett says the deal risks Israel's safety.
3: The proposed nuclear agreement taking shape with Saudi Arabia over Israel's head is a severe strategic failure that endangers our security. Enrichment of nuclear material on Saudi soil could lead to a regional nuclear arms race and a dangerous loss of control.
0: We'll have more coming up next.
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0: To sport, and pole vaulting star Nina Kennedy and swimmer Tim Hodge will lead the Australian team into tomorrow's opening ceremony of the Glasgow Commonwealth Games. Kennedy has been named as the flag bearer, while Hodge is Australia's first King's Baton bearer, a new tradition introduced in Glasgow. Hodge has told the ABC it's a tremendous honour.
8: I was just kind of shocked. I was thinking out of all the 250-odd Australian athletes, why me? But no, it's an incredible honour to be representing Australia and to be the baton bearer and to be able to carry it into the stadium at the opening ceremony.
0: And now for a look at the capital city weather for tomorrow. Partly cloudy and muggy in Brisbane with a top of 22. 17 and sunny on Gadigal Country, Sydney, while it's 12 and sunny on Ngunnawal Gambri Country, Canberra. 14 and cloudy on Nam, Melbourne, and rain for Nipaluna Hobart with a max of 10. A top of 14 and cloudy in Tundanya, Adelaide. Sunny and 19 degrees in Boorloo, Perth, and sunny in Garamella, Darwin with a top of 32. If you have any stories that you'd like to share with us, you can send us an email to news@nirs.org.au. That's news@nirs.org.au.

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Triple A Murray Country is giving away a double pass. Here's how to win. 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
1: Hey, you mob, Kevin Crepinieri here. Cambu Health is celebrating 50 years with a gala ball on Saturday, the 1st of August. 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

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Join us for one solid hour where every kind of blues finds a home. This is where the stories sing and the streams cry. It's the Blues Hour, one solid hour apart, grit and groove. 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

play is where it belongs, right here with you. 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Real laughs, real yarns, real community. Rolling through the middle of the day, it's the Truckin' Hour. Stories from the road, music for the long haul. And when it's time to head home, The Drive Show keeps you moving. Good vibes, big laughs, and the soundtrack to your arvo. AAA is here with the voices you know.

0: Hello, I'm Adam Evans with the NIRS News. The federal government needs to step in and override the Northern Territory government's scrapping of the Aboriginal Child Placement Principle. That's what Independent Senator Lydia Thorpe says after the NT Parliament last night passed changes to child protection laws that make it easier to place Indigenous children with non-Indigenous families.
1: I just want to let you all know that I will be pushing the federal government to step in here and override these laws, which the federal government have the power to do. They have the power to override territory laws and put back that child placement principle, because this is going to cause a lot of harm to our children, to our families, to our people.
0: That was Senator Thorpe on Instagram. More university and TAFE courses have been added to the federal government's paid prac payment program. Students studying physiotherapy, clinical psychology, speech pathology, paramedics, audiology, pharmacy and podiatry can now get support from the program. Under the prac payment program, students receive $338 a week while they're doing mandatory placements for their degrees.
2: This is real help with the cost of living for tens of thousands of Australians and a real investment in the healthcare workers of tomorrow.
0: That's Prime Minister Anthony Albanese speaking to the Labor's National Conference in Adelaide. Traditional owners in Arnhem Land have taken over a key shopping centre in Nhulunbuy. The Gumatj Corporation has acquired the Captain Cook Shopping Centre to help grow local businesses. It comes as the town faces the departure of its biggest employer, Rio Tinto. The first order of business for the new owners was changing the shopping centre's name. It's now called the Gumatj Retail Precinct. Four national parks in the Northern Territory are being targeted for private tourism developments. The Northern Territory government put out a call to attract private investors. There are plans to build a semi-permanent camping facility at Litchfield National Park. Other proposals include luxury accommodation at the Alice Springs Desert Park and the Tennant Creek Telegraph Station. A redevelopment of the Elsie National Park campground is also on the cards. A passenger plane that went missing 74 years ago with 69 people on board has been found in the ocean off the coast of Puerto Rico. The Pan Am Douglas DC-4 aircraft, nicknamed the Clipper Endeavour, went down when two engines failed after taking off from San Juan on Good Friday in 1952. The pilot landed the plane safely in the ocean, but survivors told investigators that passengers panicked and could not find life vests, and the crew struggled to pull out the life rafts. 52 people died. The accident led to the mandatory pre-flight safety briefings before takeoff in flights today. And if you're a gamer and you've been waiting 13 years for the release of Grand Theft Auto 6, you'll need to be an adult and have a valid ID to play. The federal government's online safety laws require age checks for online platforms to prevent children from being exposed to pornography and high-impact violence. GTA 6, which releases in November, will have an ID check function built into the game for players to access online features. The feature has already been successfully tested in GTA Online. Its developer, Rockstar Games, could be slugged with almost $50 million per breach. To sport, and Parramatta star Mitchell Moses will make his comeback from a thigh injury when the Eels play Penrith tonight in the NRL in Sydney. The Panthers will be without fullback Dylan Edwards due to a head cut he suffered in last week's loss to the Broncos. And now for a look at the capital city weather for tomorrow. Partly cloudy and muggy in Brisbane with a top of 22. 17 and sunny on Gadigal Country, Sydney, while it's 12 and sunny on Ngunnawal Gambri Country, Canberra. 14 and cloudy on Nam, Melbourne, and rain for Nipaluna Hobart with a max of 10. A top of 14 and cloudy in Tundanya, Adelaide. Sunny and 19 degrees in Boorloo, Perth, and sunny in Garamella, Darwin with a top of 32. If you have any stories that you'd like to share with us, you can send us an email to news@nirs.org.au. That's news@nirs.org.au.
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4: and welcome to Law Matters for another fortnight. Good to have your company here. And a shout out to anyone listening through 100.9 FM Noongar Radio in Boorloo, up in Kununurra through Warringarra Media, g'day to you, 6DBY in Derby, and nationally through the National Indigenous Radio Service. The Law Matters program is brought to you each fortnight by the Aboriginal Legal Service of Western Australia, been on air since 2010, and love bringing you news and stories, and particularly information about what's going on in the area of law and justice around the country. My first guest in a few minutes' time is Ben Grimes, who is the CEO of NAJA. NAJA is the North Australian Aboriginal Justice Agency, and I'm really curious to find out what's happening in the NT, because NAJA are taking the Northern Territory government to the federal court over its laws that are capping compensation payouts. So looking forward to having a yarn with Ben Grimes shortly here on the program. In the second half of our show today, I'm going to be having a yarn with Gina Williams. Gina is an extraordinary woman, a talented woman from here in Western Australia, who has been performing for over 15 years around the world, recording studio albums and unveiling two opera works as well. And Gina released a live album of Gina Williams and Guy Gowse live at the Ellington earlier this month. And it was an especially emotional release because it followed the passing of Guy Gowse AM in November last year. So looking forward to chatting with Gina, and I'm sure you'll enjoy meeting her on the program today. So let's kick it off with a song from Gina Williams and the late Guy Gowse, a song called Kundam.

0: Thank you. Court to Mort. So from heart to family, people we choose as our family. I love this because I'm a product of a village. I have family that made me, my biological family. I have family that chose me, my adopted family. I have family that rescued me, my first foster family. And then I have family that showed me tough love, because by the time I got to my second foster home, I was a pretty angry, very damaged little girl. I'm so grateful for the love and the care of the village that rallied to raise me, though, because all paths lead to here, and I get to live like Cinderella. It's amazing. And with my lucky gig socks. Yeah. So I don't like foot prisons much. So Guy gets me gig socks, and these are my lucky ones. They're cool. Yes, indeed. So we're going to do a song that we wrote for my uncle Tom Hayden, rest in peace, who Guy and I started writing songs in language, we went to him for some advice because we knew we wanted to do something, we didn't know what we wanted to do, and he said it's easy, four things. So he came up with the Court for Buja Korlinga concept, and we've adopted that as part of our life. And we love him very much, and we wanted to honour him in a song. So this song for Uncle Tom is called Song for Uncle Tom. And it's a hat tip to my mum as well, who loved country music.
1: We're going to leave it there for now, because we're going to be coming back to Gina Williams in the second half of our program today and hear some tracks live at the Ellington that were recorded back in 2024 by Gina Williams and Guy Gowse. Looking forward to chatting with Gina at the halfway mark of our show today. Meanwhile, we're heading to the north of this country, up to the Northern Territory, where Naaja, the North Australian Aboriginal Justice Agency, are taking the Northern Territory government to the federal court over its laws capping compensations payouts. And joining me on the line from Darwin is Ben Grimes, the CEO of Naaja. Ben, first time on the program. Welcome. How are you?
2: Yeah, good. Thanks, Jodie. Great to be with you.
1: First, let's let our listeners know a little bit about you, Ben, and your role as CEO of Naaja.
2: Yeah, I've been fortunate enough to be at Naaja this occasion for about 12 months, but I started with Naaja 18 years ago as a baby lawyer, criminal lawyer. I'm a Darwin boy, went away for uni but came back to the Territory as soon as I could. And then, yeah, since that time, worked with the Aboriginal Interpreter Service, taught law at the university and worked with some other remote Aboriginal organisations, and then had the good privilege to come back to Naaja. And it's we've got a great team, but a pretty terrible government at the moment.
1: Look, not too much that we're hearing coming out of the Northern Territory is good news. Can you paint a picture of the political environment up there in the Northern Territory for us?
2: Well, we've got a pretty small parliament, so only 25 members and only 4 or 5 in opposition at the moment. So there's not a lot of, we don't have two houses of parliament. We don't have any particularly good sort of independent scrutiny mechanism. So CLP has a really big majority. They unfortunately ran the last election on a really strong on crime, tough on crime, law and order type of campaign, which they say gives them a mandate to do a whole bunch of things that are pretty damaging to especially a lot of Aboriginal communities and families. So we've had a whole bunch of changes just in the last 24 months. We've increased our prison population by nearly 25%. The number of criminal court cases has increased by about 30%. They've lowered the age of criminal responsibility down to

0: impacting people here in the Northern Territory. But just, you know, one number I think that just shows sort of the day-to-day side of it is, before they came into power, about, you know, probably about 20, 25 to 30 Aboriginal people were getting arrested a day. They've pushed that up to about 40 every single day.
1: Wow.
0: And so that just creates a whole flow on impact across the community.
1: Oh, look, it's just frightening, isn't it, Ben? I mean, and here in Western Australia, we operate the custody notification service, which of course means that when an Aboriginal person is arrested or apprehended by the police in WA, they by law have to call our 24/7 custody notification service. And by the end of this year, our current estimates are that we'll have received 50,000 calls. That's 50,000 mob being arrested in the period of 1 year. Look, the country is definitely going backwards. Naaja has been around for a long, long time. Give us an overview of what you guys do, and then I want to talk about this federal court matter.
0: Yeah, so Naaja's been around for just a bit over 50 years. We over the years, we've had sort of local Aboriginal legal services join together. So we used to have sort of, you know, four or five smaller regional Aboriginal legal services, and over the time they've all merged to form Naaja. So we're territory-wide, we're the biggest legal service in the Northern Territory by a long shot, so we're much bigger than the mainstream legal aid service. We've got about 220 staff, about 100 lawyers, and so we do, you know, criminal matters. We go out to all of the bush courts. So I think our crim lawyers are driving, you know, about 120, 130,000 kilometres a year to get out to those bush courts. We do legal education. We've got a range of civil law, which works with, you know, child protection, housing, Centrelink. And then I suppose the other part of Naaja that's really important and is growing is our prison support, so our through care services, working with people before release and after release. Mm-hmm. And then we're also putting a really big emphasis at the moment on Aboriginal peacemaking and mediation to basically say, look, there are much better ways of doing justice.
1: Yeah.
0: And you know, those ways that when we actually give elders and community control and a say, we always get better results.
1: Ah, look, it's not rocket science, is it? And I wonder when the decision makers are going to actually understand that the current system is not working, and there are ways of moving forward that provides more access to justice and an equitable outcome and better human rights for our people. But my guest is Ben Grimes, CEO of Naaja, which is the North Australian Aboriginal Justice Agency. You guys have launched legal action against the Northern Territory Government in the Federal Court over its laws that limit how much compensation it must pay people when it acts unlawfully within prisons. Tell us what the situation was with regards to compensation and the changes that you're now challenging.
0: So a lot of listeners might remember the very, you know, terrible incidents that were captured on camera coming out of Don Dale.
1: We saw it on Four Corners, I think, was the first time that we
0: right.
1: saw him talking about young Dylan Voller.
0: Yeah, and so out of that proceeding, Naaja represented a number of young men who were held in Don Dale, including four young men who we've just actually 2 weeks ago got our second decision from the High Court in support of these young men, where the High Court awarded exemplary damages against the Northern Territory government. They said that the government's actions toward these young Aboriginal boys was reprehensible and that they needed to send a really strong signal that the government has no, when the government acts unlawfully, the courts will punish the government, which is completely appropriate. So that case has been to the High Court twice. We won both times. Those young boys who were mistreated, unlawfully assaulted by the Northern Territory government, you know, finally got justice. But one of the things the government did as a result of those cases was change the laws about paying compensation. And so basically what they did is said, if a government worker assaults a young person or an adult in detention or in prison, does an unlawful strip search or unlawfully detains them, that compensation is capped to about, you know, between $3,000 to $6,000 for an illegal assault. And a maximum of $18,000, you know, no matter how many times you assault somebody in the course of

0: action, which is just outrageous. Because if, you know, any person, if an ordinary person did that to another person and there was a civil lawsuit, you'd be paying, you know, at least $50,000, often $100,000 in damages.
1: Makes you feel like we don't matter as much, doesn't it?
0: Yeah, sorry, say again.
1: It makes you feel as though we don't matter as much.
0: Exactly, exactly. Yeah. Yep. No, I couldn't agree more. And it's holding the government basically saying they don't have to hold themselves to the same standards that everybody else does. And, of course, this almost exclusively impacts Aboriginal people. So it's pretty terrible. We think it just, you know, it's not common sense. It doesn't match any ordinary person's sense of fairness. And so what we're doing is we're actually challenging those laws on the basis that they're racially discriminatory in the federal court, and saying the government is not allowed to say that they can unlawfully assault Aboriginal people and not have to pay the same amounts of compensation that anybody else would have to pay.
1: And Ben, I'm imagining that this is a landmark case.
0: It will be. Yeah, it will be. And I guess, you know, so with all of these cases, then they can take some time because, you know, we're very convinced we've got a strong case. But if we win, no doubt Northern Territory government will appeal, and then we'll have to, you know, appeal again potentially. So, you know, unfortunately, we might be looking at a few years ahead of us before we get a final binding decision. But when we get it, I think it's going to be important for the whole country.
1: Particularly when you talked about some of the issues that are happening in the Northern Territory, and unfortunately we hear about the NT too much in terms of what is going wrong, and particularly the effect that's having on First Nations peoples throughout that area. Are you confident? I mean, I guess you would be confident because you wouldn't embark on taking the Northern Territory government to the federal court unless you believed you had a good, solid case.
0: Yeah, that's right. We are very confident. And, you know, when we do these big cases, we put a lot of thought into it. And not just for us as the legal service, but for our clients as well. We don't want to leave clients along where we're not, you know, confident, make sure we give them really good advice. But one of the things, too, I think that's important to recognize with these big cases is there's a lot of courage on behalf of our clients because they know that, you know, the spotlight's going to be put on them, that this might take a few years. There's going to be media attention. There's, you know, people say all sorts of horrific things on social media that are racist and unwarranted and unfair. And, you know, credit to our clients who stand up and say, no, this, what happened to me was wrong. And if it takes me 5 years, we're going to do it and we're going to pursue justice. So, you know, I really do give our thanks to our clients who are willing to stand up and work with us on this process.
1: Yeah, and it wouldn't be an easy journey for them to take because, you know, quite often our young people are reliving the trauma that has happened to them. But when you're talking about children as young as 10, the age of criminal responsibility, it's just outrageous. And so Nadja is arguing that the compensation caps do not apply because the alleged conduct amounted to child abuse. It's terrible to think that, you know, our kids are being harmed within the system anyway, because there is an obligation to a duty of care, isn't there?
0: It is. And one of the things that we're concerned about is currently, partly because of these caps, it takes away incentives for people to actually, you know, hold the government to account and put in a formal complaint. And so we think, you know, numbers of complaints have dropped, but that's not because number of incidents have dropped. It's because often, you know, people are told, look, there's no point in complaining because you'll get nothing from it.
1: No.
0: And the other big problem that we have in the Territory is when there is a complaint that's made and a client does pursue it, the government will usually make an offer with a non-disclosure clause. So, you know, the caps are very, very low. And so then the government might say, look, here's $20,000 to shut up and go away, but you're not allowed to talk about it.
1: Yeah.
0: And so there's, you know, really bad cases happening in our prisons and youth detention center, but basically people are being bought off for small amounts of money.
1: Yeah.
0: There's no public accountability. So there's no record keeping how many assaults have happened in prison, how many times have people been, you know, strip searched when they shouldn't have been and put into solitary confinement when they shouldn't have been. And so we think that winning this case is not just about the accountability and the compensation for each individual case, but it then lets us try to set up a system where we actually say, no, government's got to come clean about how many cases are happening every year.
1: Well, it gives us a false sense of security, doesn't it, when there are non-disclosure clauses there and we're not hearing about what's happening. Yeah. We're not hearing about the process and what the outcome is. And you have said, Ben Grimes, that it's not uncommon for people to be mistreated, to be mishandled, to be pushed, to be punched, to be shoved in the course of being transferred around the prison. It's frightening, isn't it?
0: It really is. And especially, you know, when we're talking about children, they should be given every care in the world with, you know, the aim of helping them to grow up into healthy, strong young people, no matter, you know, what their background has been. And this idea that we, you know, force people into prisons and detention and then actually traumatise them and then set them up to fail in the future, it's completely the wrong approach.
1: All right. So moving forward, Ben, NAAJA has launched legal action against the Northern Territory government in the federal court over its laws that limit how much compensation it must pay people when it acts unlawfully within prisons. What does the future look like in this case? What's the process?
0: Well, it will. So in the next 2 months or so, we should get our hearing date. And so then we'll have to argue our case in the federal court. And in this particular case, there's, you know, two parts to it. So firstly, we'll have to prove actually on the balance of probabilities that our client was in fact assaulted and subjected to the different actions that we say. So we have to firstly get the facts proved, and then we do the legal argument to say that these provisions of the law that limit the caps need to be struck down because they're not consistent with the Racial Discrimination Act. So, you know, a lot of heavy lifting, but we've got a great legal team and we've got a really strong case. But again, I think it'll probably be about 12 months or so before we get our first result.
1: Yeah.
0: And then, unfortunately, you know, we might have a series of appeals to get through.
1: All right. We wish you the very best. And a shout out to all our brothers and sisters and co-workers at NAAJA. You know, our listeners may not be aware, but there are Aboriginal legal services right around the country, and it's you guys doing a great job in the top end. So thanks for your time on the program today, Ben, and all the best with it.
0: Thank you, Jodie. Yeah, thank you.
1: Ben Grimes is the CEO of NAAJA, the North Australian Aboriginal Justice Agency. This is the Law Matters program. Jodie Hoffman with you this hour. Stay tuned. Coming up in a few moments, having a yarn with Gina Williams. Let's have a listen to this one, though. Bart Willoughby from my hometown, South Australia, and Computer Games, an old song you might remember from the countdown days, originally done by MySex.

The very talented Bart Willoughby. God, I've been making music for a long time, that fella, and doing it really well. Originally from South Australia, Bart before this was Mixed Relations. Before that, No Fixed Address. I remember seeing them perform in Adelaide on Saturday afternoons down at the Torrens around the Festival Theatre Centre, and playing amazing music. And that would have been going back to the 70s, I'm sure. So a lot of great music. And what a great rendition of Computer Games. This is the Law Matters program brought to you by the Aboriginal Legal Service of Western Australia. Just want to let you know that the Joint Standing Committee on Aboriginal and Torres Strait Islander Affairs has been travelling around the country holding public hearings. They were in Perth recently, as well as Darwin and Alice Springs, for their inquiry into racism, hate and violence directed at Aboriginal and Torres Strait Islander people. The committee's been hearing from community organisations, leaders, experts from a range of sectors, including health, law and justice, media, women's safety, as well as from individuals with lived experience of racism. And the Aboriginal Legal Service of WA did put in a submission, of course, to such an important area. And our submission covered areas like laws and policies, over-policing, case examples of and treatment of our mob in police custody, case examples such as the tragic deaths of Ms. Jew, JC, an inquest into the death of Mr. Ward and an inquest into the death of Cleveland Dodd that pointed at the extreme over-representation of our people within the justice system in Western Australia. So in coming programs, we'll let you know more about the outcomes of this Joint Standing Committee on Aboriginal and Torres Strait Islander Affairs and the inquiry into racism, hate and violence directed at our mob. This is Law Matters. Thank you for your company. Let's have a listen to a beautiful song from Gina Williams and the late Guy Gowse. It's called Jiddy Jiddy. And when we return, Gina Williams joins me on the program.

0: Gina Williams and Guy Gauss, live at the Ellington, recorded in 2024 and launched, double album launched earlier this month. Beautiful music. These guys just have thrilled audiences for so many years, and I'm delighted to have Gina Williams joining us on the program today. Gina, welcome to Law Matters. How are you?
1: Hey, good. It's so good to hear your voice, Jody.
0: Ah, look, you know, I probably embarrass you by saying the first time I met you was back in the Milbindi days, Gina Williams.
1: Memory.
0: I think the first time our paths crossed was probably in about 1990. And look, as I was saying off air, this is a legal program, but you know, when you're born Aboriginal in this country, you're born straight into politics, you're born straight into the areas of law. And that's why I'm really keen to have a yarn with you, but also talk about the beautiful music that has been launched. Firstly, commiserations on the loss of your beautiful Guy Gauss in November. Oh, tough times.
1: Thank you. I really appreciate that. Yeah. And, you know, he was, I think I said this to you before, is that he was a lot of things to a lot of people. Everybody that knew him just loved him. That was his superpower, was to just love everybody. And the outpouring of grief was phenomenal. But he was my whole world.
0: Yeah,
1: you know, he was my husband, and he was my best friend, and he was my collaborator. He was my, you know, greatest challenge and my biggest blessing. So I miss him terribly.
0: Oh, look, our condolences to you, and you know, you guys have just the love of so many people through the sharing of music and your language and your talents. Before we talk about the album, Gina, let's turn back the hands of time. And talk about your journey as an Aboriginal woman growing up in Western Australia. Let's start by where you're from. Who's your mob?
1: Okay. Well, I was born Laurel Lee Yarran. My family are Yarran. So Kickers, Pickers, Winmars, Wires, Garlett, Jetters, all the good footy players. I claim them all. You know, my family, Mum was born in Kellyberrin. I was adopted at birth, and so that's, you know, but I'm a Williams, my grandmother was a Williams. So I, you know, I've got connections to lots of different familial groups. I grew up not knowing my family or any of that, and then as a young adult, I discovered, you know, I met my mum, and of course was embraced by the community. I feel very, very lucky to be a Noongar daughter, you know, and I love the mob, and I love my mob, love my family, and love what we represent.
0: Yeah.
1: So that's kind of me in a nutshell, really.
0: You know, what a journey it's been, Gina, because, you know, in later years you've learnt Noongar language that's then been translated into song. What sent you in that direction?
1: Well, it's the combination of two things that I love. So I love, you know, I love the language. The language is incredibly beautiful. And it's connected to this place. And I think, well, why wouldn't you want to learn this language? Why wouldn't you want to share something that is so gloriously beautiful?
0: Yeah.
1: And then music is, you know, something I've always sung. So it's a combination of two things. And also I love that, like, there's a lot of darkness in this world at the moment. This, you know, so if this sheds a little bit of light, this brings a little bit of love and a bit of joy. I think our mob, you know, we deserve that.
0: Oh,
1: so, you know, we talk, there's a lot of talk about us in terms of intergenerational trauma. But I think also, you know, our elders, our old people, they also stand on the shoulders of intergenerational strength, and we should remember that and celebrate that as well.
0: Yeah, absolutely. Tell us about how the pairing up between you and Guy came on the musical stage.
1: Well, we kind of knew each other just through being at festivals and on stages around the trap, and I was living in Melbourne at the time, and he was we just started, we played a concert together. And I, as I was going back to Melbourne, he was coming back to Perth from Broome, and he said to me, I'm moving to Perth. If you ever need someone to play in Perth, look me up. And so, of course, I ended up coming back to Perth a few weeks later, as luck would have it. And we just started playing gigs together. And, of course, you know, we've always been very firm friends. And then last year we kind of put pace to what we thought was the best kept secret in the world. Of course, it was the worst kept secret in the world, because everybody knew that we were together. But, you know, at the time it was, I thought, you know, this sounds awful, but I just felt like that was something that we had built together, and it was private and it was sacred. And by the time we were married, like legally married, you know, he was quite unwell, and it was too hard to hide something that everybody knew anyway.
0: Yeah, yeah. So, he very, very talented bloke. Tell us a little bit about the talents of Guy Gauss.
1: Oh, look, he was a genius. He could play any style of music. I mean, he just made that guitar sing. And, of course, you know, he could play everyone else's style, but not everyone could play Guy Gauss the way he played. He was technically brilliant. He was absolutely genius. But he was also funny. And so, like, with the new recording, you hear him, he'll play this riff and it's unbelievable. And then, you know, you kind of I used to make a bit of a fuss about it. And in true Guy Gauss style, he would immediately deflect that, you know, do something silly, or he'd jump up and do his silly, I used to call it the Munjong dance, do this silly little dance and make me laugh. And he was beautiful. His power was to make everyone feel like the most important and most loved person in the room. Oh. But his true love was music, you know, it really was.
0: My guest is Gina Williams-Gauss, Ballardong, Whadjuk, Gorang, Noongar woman with links to the Gidja people as well of the East Kimberley, award-winning singer-songwriter who brings a modern take on ancient Noongar language using powerful storytelling, musical brilliance and beautiful songs. Could you have believed, Gina, when you first started your singing that it would evolve into what it has? Because you're internationally acclaimed. You've done opera. You sing in Noongar. You attract the best and brightest audiences wherever you go. It just must be a beautiful journey to be on.
1: Oh, darling, every day I feel like Cinderella at the ball. I can't believe my luck, you know. And Guy saw all of this long before I did. He was the one that was like, you know, you should write songs in language. And I'd be like, I can't get people to listen to me in English, Gauss. They're going to listen. And then I thought, you know, he was right. I thought, I'll give it 6 months. Just really dedicate ourselves to be what we can push in 6 months. That was like 15 years ago.
0: Wow.
1: And suddenly we were playing national festivals, and then, you know, and then we got to go over, like, we toured internationally a few times, and I just couldn't believe that people would listen, you know? And the privilege of that, how lucky. And the other thing was that I couldn't believe it would happen to me. There's so much talent in our community, Sid, you know. There's so many talented artists and singers, and, you know, and I just felt, and I'm excited because I think, like, if I can do it, anyone can. You know, that's true.
0: You do it exceptionally well, though, Gina. Come on. yeah, I love your humility, but look, you deserve every accolade that you've ever got. And the pairing of yourself and Guy, the music was just magical, magical. And the latest album that was launched on the 2nd of July was from Live at the Ellington. What a secret little jewel that is in Perth, this late night jazz club. And it was recorded 2 years ago. It must have been very emotional but special in your heart to launch the double album.
1: Yeah, so Guy knew, like, in his head, that was one of the best gigs he'd ever played. Anyone that knew Guy knew that he was very fussy about how things sounded, about how he played, and it was one of the few times that he'd walked off stage just going, I loved that gig, that was the best gig I've ever played. And, you know, the fact that it was recorded was almost by accident. And when our manager, Paul Botlovich, heard it, he was like, I think that you guys should release this.
2: Mm-hmm.
1: And so he did all the real heavy lifting, and then Guy heard it, so excited about the recording, about the possibility, not just of it being launched, but actually being released on vinyl as well. He just loved all of that. He was so excited. So when we got the masters back, I couldn't listen to it for a while just because it was too raw and wasn't ready. And then we got the test pressings back for the vinyl, and I just felt him give me a little nudge and go, come on, time to get up and start moving a bit, because I haven't really sung for about a year. And just being able to listen to him, and when you hear it, he's in the room, Jody.
0: Gina,
1: he's right there, and he's
0: wow,
1: beautiful. I mean, it's so bittersweet, so sad, but what a privilege and what a joy that we've actually captured him. And you hear him being cheeky, and you hear the giggles and the laughter of the audience. I don't know, it's just, it's beautiful.
0: Oh, Gina. It's, yeah, as you say, look, bittersweet. One day, one step in front of the other each day, and day by day. Tell us about the launch that happened at the Ellington on the 2nd of July. And I love that it's a double album, and I love that it's on vinyl, because vinyl is just such a different listening experience to chucking, Spotify or, a CD into a player. Vinyl is really crisp and raw, isn't it?
1: Oh, yeah, and it's real old school. I love, that he can look at all the liner notes, and there's, like, we've nicknamed it the photo album, because it's got, like, got dozens and dozens of pictures of, of a senior partnership and a friendship that, goes even longer. So I'm really, I love that. Like, when you open it up, it makes you gasp. And, I just want to also say I'm so grateful to the love that the community has shown me during this really terrible, difficult time.
0: Yeah.
1: But, this loss is a really immense loss. And so I'm hoping that what they'll feel with this, my gift back, and Guy would have loved this. I hope that he was always concerned that he'd be forgotten. And I think through things like this that he's remembered and, remembered with great fondness and deep love.
0: Yeah, I know that you've said that, the album is so special, and, it brings Guy into the room. And what a beautiful legacy for you as his partner in life, but also for people who captured that love from him and between you guys over the years, to have that beautiful legacy left behind.
1: Yeah. It's a real privilege. I understand that not everybody gets anything like that. It's a real treat. And I'm incredibly grateful to the people that have made that possible. And mostly the people that they do come to, they share the journey with me. And I'm really thankful for that. Particularly our old people who stood by me for a really long time with you and have supported, not just me but Guy as well. So,
0: tell us what people can expect from this double album live at the Ellington.
1: It's basically a capture of the last live performance that Guy and I did with our band. So it's, Russell Holmes on piano, Dan Suffager on drums, Lucky Ocean's on there, Rupert John on there, and of course Dr. Nick Abbey on bass. It's beautiful, funny. It sounds like a studio album. If you didn't hear the audience and the storytelling and the band that goes on in between the songs, you would think that it's recorded in a studio. And it's just, it's funny, it's sweet, it's powerful. And the language is beautiful. Like, the language is really the cookie. That's what shines, I believe. So, I hope people love it. I hope people, and I hope people really, when they see it, when they hear it, that they are blown away by Guy's in image genius.
0: It is a very special recording, and we played a couple of songs earlier in the program. We played Kundam to start off our program today, and Jiddy Jiddy as well. What's next for you, Gina?
1: Well, I've written a little children's work called Aliwa Bardna, and so that starts touring in a couple of weeks' time. So that's really exciting. We're going to be going as far north as Broome, as far south as Albany, far east as South Sydney. And then there's a new work in the pipeline, Australian Opera. I can't talk too much about that yet, but I'm very excited about that. And there's a few other bits and pieces. So I'm just, you know, like I said, I'm just trying to find my feet at the moment.
0: Of course.
1: I'm easing back into doing school. And, you know, just trying to put one in front of the other and trying to make sure that, you know, whatever I do, it honours the memory of my beautiful husband.
0: Yeah. Oh, look, I'm sure he'd be very proud. And, you know, it is a beautiful legacy, and thank you to you both for everything you've contributed, and the smiles that you've brought to the faces of so many, because the music is beautiful and it transcends the language barrier, doesn't it? People don't have to hang off every word and understand what's been sung because it's sung with such joy and meaning. It's a very special gift that you guys have given your audiences. We're going to finish, Gina, with a song called Meenak Bilya that I'll get you to introduce shortly. But what would you like to say to our listeners, and also how would you reflect on the beautiful magic of the music that you've been providing us with for so many years?
1: I would like to say a huge thank you to listeners. I'm so grateful for your love and your support and your care, and I hope that you know, enjoy this. It's important to me that we're represented in a way that is not just beautiful, but there's dignity and integrity around that as well. I love this community that I'm part of, and I'm grateful for the love that you've shown me, and I'm proudly, I'm so proudly, really kind of parochial about where I come from and what that represents. Well, I think that I represent a community that is amazing, where, you know, we're strong and we're clever. And, you know, thank you for the privilege to be able to represent that.
0: Oh, look, we wish you all the best, and we're so sorry about the sadness that entered your life, but you have the support and love of so many. And thank you for sharing some of your thoughts on the program today. Tell us about what we're about to hear, Meenak Bilya.
1: Oh, it's an old cover, an adaptation of a song that I grew up listening to as a little girl in suburban Perth on a blanket under the stars with a dad who just wouldn't give up on me. When I was told I have no aptitude for music, he taught me to sing by listening, and I hope that you enjoy it, and I hope that you sing along, because once you realise what the song is, you'll be able to sing along with me.
0: It's beautiful. Hey, all the best to you, Gina Williams-Gauss, and we'll look forward to seeing what you're doing next.
1: Thanks, love. Lots of love to you.
0: Lots of love. Gina Williams-Gauss joining us on the Law Matters program. The album is a double album. It was launched at the start of July. Gina Williams and Guy Gauss live at the Ellington, released through Oral Set Sounds, and was launched at a sold-out show at the Ellington Jazz Club earlier this month. Let's have a listen to it. You will remember the tune, but I don't know if you'll have heard a version this beautiful. This takes us out on our program today. Gina Williams and Guy Gauss, rest in peace. Meenak Bilya.

0: Hello, I'm Adam Evans with the NIRS News. Scrapping the Aboriginal Child Placement Principle is not the answer. That's what Independent Senator Lydia Thorpe says after the NT Parliament last night passed changes to the child protection laws that make it easier to place Indigenous children with non-Indigenous families. Senator Thorpe says the Finocchiaro government has ignored calls to change the system.
1: It needs to be overhauled. Aboriginal people have been asking for this for a very long time. Even the Children's Commissioner asked for this. So there is a lot of work to do, but this particular action that they've taken by getting rid of the Aboriginal Child Placement Principle, that's not the answer. So we need that back in place, and we need to ensure that Aboriginal families are listened to with the solutions that actually work.
0: The Northern Territory government is looking to build tourism developments in four of the Territory's national parks. It's put out a call for private investors for projects in the Litchfield National Park, Alice Springs Desert Park, Tennant Creek Telegraph Station, Elsey National Park. The news has sparked concerns that it could lead to private companies gaining a monopoly over public assets. Traditional owners in Arnhem Land are expanding local economic opportunities through the local shopping complex. The Gumach Corporation on Arnhem Land's Gove Peninsula has acquired the Captain Cook Shopping Centre in Nhulunbuy. The corporation says it will boost local business opportunities and keep money in the community. It comes after the town's biggest employer, Rio Tinto, prepares to leave the community. The Captain Cook sign has been pulled down and the complex is now called the Gumach Retail Precinct. Investigators have finally found the wreckage of a plane that crashed 74 years ago. The accident changed the way we fly, prompting mandatory pre-flight safety briefings before takeoff on planes these days. On Good Friday in 1952, Pan Am's Douglas DC-4, carrying 64 passengers and 5 crew members, went down in the ocean after taking off from San Juan in Puerto Rico. The pilot landed the plane safely in the water, but survivors say there was confusion among passengers who panicked and struggled to find their life vests. 52 people died. The plane was found by the Air Sea Heritage Foundation and the Discovery Channel. And one of the gaming industry's biggest game releases this year will require an ID check for Australians. Grand Theft Auto 6 will be released in November with an R18 plus rating after 13 years in development. The federal government's online safety laws that came into effect in March require online platforms to include age checks to prevent children from being exposed to pornography and high-impact violence. Grand Theft Auto's developers, Rockstar Games, could be fined almost $50 million for any breaches of the law. GTA 6 will have a built-in ID check for players to access online features. We'll have more coming up next.
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0: To sport, and the Adelaide Crows will be looking to continue their good run when they host Collingwood tonight for the first game of round 20. The fifth place Crows have won 9 of their last 11 games. The Magpies are informed too, they've won their last 5 matches to move into 8th place on the ladder. And now for a look at the capital city weather for tomorrow. Partly cloudy and muggy in Brisbane with a top of 22. 17 and sunny on Gadigal Country, Sydney, while it's 12 and sunny on Ngunnawal Gambri Country, Canberra. 14 and cloudy on Nam, Melbourne, and rain for Nipaluna, Hobart with a max of 10. A top of 14 and cloudy in Tundanya, Adelaide. Sunny and 19 degrees in Boorloo, Perth, and sunny in Garamella, Darwin with a top of 32. If you have any stories that you'd like to share with us, you can send us an email to news@nirs.org.au. That's news@nirs.org.au.
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4: Wheels screeching out of the driveway, heading home. We're driving you. Emily Woodamara coming up in this hour, Janis Joplin and Ken Pomeroy, also a bit of Glenn Scuthorpe. We have a birthday to do.
5: Ooh, very good. I've got a Trump update.
4: Sounds good.
5: Did you see the fog this morning, wasn't it?
4: Oh, my gosh.
5: My goodness.
4: That was hectic.
5: I got up early at 5 and I went out onto my balcony and I couldn't see a thing. I just saw a couple of trees.
4: Yeah.
5: You know, poking up the top of the hill.
4: Yeah. Oh, phenomenal. Like even just driving in. In actual fact, it seems to dissipate a lot quicker around where I am.
5: Oh,
4: I don't know if it's the bay and
5: low line,
4: and that sort of thing.
5: Sea level.
4: Yeah, so it doesn't really, it's not as bad. But then driving up through Capalabar, it just got hectic.
5: Yeah.
4: It was wild.
5: Yeah. They had to divert flights to the Gold Coast and everything.
4: Wow.
5: Yeah. Imagine coming all the way from Los Angeles. Then they'd said, oh, you got to go to the Gold Coast.
4: Yeah.
5: Oh, how do I get to Brisbane?
4: Brisbane is...
5: You got a train? Well, yeah, but it's not air, mate. It's up there somewhere.
4: Glenn Scuthorpe, as mentioned before, coming up next. And do stay tuned as well for the code word. Yes. We've still got a double pass to give away for the Gimme Muster today, so have your numbers ready. The number to text through to is 0493 222 822. That's 0493 222 822. All we need is the code word, your name and your suburb.
5: Yep,
4: that's
5: it.
4: Then you're in the draw, ready to go. And then we're going to draw that. Well, I can't say because we haven't dropped the code word.
5: No, we haven't. No, so you can listen a bit longer.
4: Glenn Scuthorpe coming up here on Triple A Murray Country, and welcome if you just joined us to The Drive Show.

0: Chapsticks, Emily Woodamara, Willie Nelson, and Glenn Skewthorpe. It's Triple A Murray Country. It's an important day today.
1: Mm-hmm.
0: It's a birthday.
1: Oh, yeah?
0: Of one of my favourite artists of all time.
1: Oh, who could have said Merle or Alison?
0: You know, we've had a hard time trying to, you know, well, me especially, just trying to definitively find out my favourite artist.
1: Mm.
0: But I think it comes from, when it comes from your co-host, I think that's who it is, you know.
1: Yeah.
0: It's either Merle or Alison Krauss.
1: Yep.
0: It's Alison Krauss.
1: Oh.
0: you were there right on the money. She's 55 today.
1: 55?
0: 55. And I can't wait to play a bit of Alison Krauss, as per usual. But happy birthday, Alison. Love you heaps. You're the best. Got the best voice out of anyone in the whole entire world.
1: You are a real fan.
0: Such a fan. Come and Go Blues coming up next here on Triple A Murray Country.

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0: It's time for the AAA Murray Country Trump Update. Trump Day.
1: Well, President Donald Trump has approved a nuclear deal with Saudi Arabia that could lead to the kingdom enriching its own uranium without oversight from the International Atomic Energy Agency. The move is controversial, since the ability to enrich nuclear fuel could, in theory, lead to the creation of nuclear weapons, the very thing that Trump says he's preventing in Iran.
0: Well, sure, it looks hypocritical, but it's not the same. Iran is run by a brutal regime that denies basic human rights, represses women, and executes their own citizens. Whereas Saudi Arabia is run by a brutal regime that denies basic human rights, represses women, and executes its own citizens. But I own real estate there. Big difference. Yes, they once used a chainsaw on a journalist. But that's just the risk of the job, to end up in 56 pieces in a suitcase. Everyone knows that.

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0: Triple A Murray Country on Pie Day, driving you home. We got a triple play today.
1: Oh, excellent. Who have you chosen?
0: Shane Nicholson I've chosen because his album Faith and Science turns 20 today.
1: Wow.
0: Yeah, big deal. I love this album. And this album also had a big impact on me.
1: Wow.
0: And if it's 20 years of this album, then it's 20 years since Gemini pulled the Poinciana branch down on Monaro.
1: Oh, my Monaro, goodness.
0: We're going back in time.
1: So you're like eight. That's a long time ago.
0: Actually, I'm going to have some dinner with Mum tonight. There's a Poinciana tree out front. Oh, I'm not parking under
1: No. The sins of the father, as they sing in Midnight Oil. I could come back.
0: Well, congratulations, Shane. It's good when an album turns 20. And yeah. I absolutely love this album and to this day still do. I'll read out what he posted with the album underneath. Happy 20th birthday, you prickly little thorn bush of an album. I'm glad you're there in the back catalogue reminding me to never spend over a year making a record ever again.
1: Wow.
0: Love it. Mm. And if you can listen to the album, Faith and Science by Shane Nicholson, it's a great album. We're triple playing three of my favourite tracks off of this album right now here on Triple A Murray Country.

0: Fuck and Change, Shane Nicholson and Casey Chambers. Shane Nicholson also before that with two other tracks because it was a triple play, mm-hmm. 20 yeah. years of this album, Faith yeah. and Science and A Big Deal. Yeah, I was talking to him about this album 10 years ago.
1: Mm-hmm.
0: I think it had only just been sort of uploaded to Apple Music.
1: Mm-hmm.
0: And I said to him, is there something wrong with the track listing of this? Like, I play one song and I swear it was a different name for the song. And then he's like, yeah, man, we've had some teething issues with Apple, with the new streaming platform. Because back then it was like, you know.
1: Yeah, you don't want that though when you upload an album.
0: No way.
1: Tracks are around the wrong way.
0: No way. Ripper album though, and congratulations to that, to Shane and also that album for turning 20. That's a ripper milestone.
1: Of a milestone, yeah.
0: Now, be on the listen because we do have our giveaway.
1: Oh, yes.
0: And that is coming up. You've got to listen out for the code word.
1: Mm-hmm.
0: That drops very soon. Today's code word is a secret right now.
1: Ooh, yeah, that's right. We're not going to give it away.
0: As soon as we give it away, I'm starting the clock, and then you have half an hour to text through to 0493 222 822. That's 0493 222 822 for your chance to enter into the draw. The double passes to the Gympie Muster.
1: That's the one. It's gold.
0: Get in there.

0: Hello, I'm Adam Evans with the NIRS News. The federal government needs to step in and override the Northern Territory government's scrapping of the Aboriginal Child Placement Principle. That's what Independent Senator Lydia Thorpe says after the NT Parliament last night passed changes to child protection laws that make it easier to place Indigenous children with non-Indigenous families.
1: I just want to let you all know that I will be pushing the federal government to step in here and override these laws, which the federal government have the power to do. They have the power to override territory laws and put back that child placement principle, because this is going to cause a lot of harm to our children, to our families, to our people.
0: That was Senator Thorpe on Instagram. More university and TAFE courses have been added to the federal government's paid prac payment program. Students studying physiotherapy, clinical psychology, speech pathology, paramedics, audiology, pharmacy and podiatry can now get support from the program. Under the prac payment program, students receive $338 a week while they're doing mandatory placements for their degrees.
2: This is real help with the cost of living for tens of thousands of Australians and a real investment in the healthcare workers of tomorrow.
0: That's Prime Minister Anthony Albanese speaking to the Labor's National Conference in Adelaide. Traditional owners in Arnhem Land have taken over a key shopping centre in Nhulunbuy. The Gumatj Corporation has acquired the Captain Cook Shopping Centre to help grow local businesses. It comes as the town faces the departure of its biggest employer, Rio Tinto. The first order of business for the new owners was changing the shopping centre's name. It's now called the Gumatj Retail Precinct. Four national parks in the Northern Territory are being targeted for private tourism developments. The Northern Territory government put out a call to attract private investors. There are plans to build a semi-permanent camping facility at Litchfield National Park. Other proposals include luxury accommodation at the Alice Springs Desert Park and the Tennant Creek Telegraph Station. A redevelopment of the Elsie National Park campground is also on the cards. A passenger plane that went missing 74 years ago with 69 people on board has been found in the ocean off the coast of Puerto Rico. The Pan Am Douglas DC-4 aircraft, nicknamed the Clipper Endeavour, went down when two engines failed after taking off from San Juan on Good Friday in 1952. The pilot landed the plane safely in the ocean, but survivors told investigators that passengers panicked and could not find life vests, and the crew struggled to pull out the life rafts. 52 people died. The accident led to the mandatory pre-flight safety briefings before takeoff in flights today. And if you're a gamer and you've been waiting 13 years for the release of Grand Theft Auto 6, you'll need to be an adult and have a valid ID to play. The federal government's online safety laws require age checks for online platforms to prevent children from being exposed to pornography and high-impact violence. GTA 6, which releases in November, will have an ID check function built into the game for players to access online features. The feature has already been successfully tested in GTA Online. Its developer, Rockstar Games, could be slugged with almost $50 million per breach. To sport, and Parramatta star Mitchell Moses will make his comeback from a thigh injury when the Eels play Penrith tonight in the NRL in Sydney. The Panthers will be without fullback Dylan Edwards due to a head cut he suffered in last week's loss to the Broncos. And now for a look at the capital city weather for tomorrow. Partly cloudy and muggy in Brisbane with a top of 22. 17 and sunny on Gadigal Country, Sydney, while it's 12 and sunny on Ngunnawal Gambri Country, Canberra. 14 and cloudy on Nam, Melbourne, and rain for Nipaluna Hobart with a max of 10. A top of 14 and cloudy in Tundanya, Adelaide. Sunny and 19 degrees in Boorloo, Perth, and sunny in Garamella, Darwin with a top of 32. If you have any stories that you'd like to share with us, you can send us an email to news@nirs.org.au. That's news@nirs.org.au.
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6: Well, the double pass is dropping. Here's a song to give you a clue.

0: ready to win your way to the Gympie Music Muster? Today's code word is Lee.
1: It is Lee. That is the code word. Lee, we want you to text Lee through to 0493 222 822. That's 0493 222 822. The code word Lee. Just message Lee, your name, and then your either address or suburb.
2: Address or suburb, yep. You got 30 minutes from now.
1: It's ticking away right now. And that number again, if you missed it, 0493 222 822. Double passes to give away to the Gympie Muster 2026 up at Amamore State Forest. Gonna be a ripper time.
2: Only two left.

0: Neil Murray, Long Grass Band, Vixens of Four before that. And our code word right now that is active is Lee. 18 minutes left on the clock. Text it through, Lee, your name and your address or suburb.
1: Or suburb.
0: To 0493 222 822. That's 0493 222 822. Text in Lee, your name and suburb, and you'll be in the draw. We're going to draw it. We're going to draw it as soon as possible. But as soon as the draw pretty much closes.
1: Yes. Well, we got about what 10 minutes yep. roughly left.
0: Oh no, 17.
1: Oh, because we started out after
2: the news. That's right.
0: That's it.
1: I like a good joke. You like a good joke?
0: Love a good joke.
1: I can't tell a good joke, though. I'm not real good at telling jokes. Some people are great at telling jokes. Mm. Jamie was a great joke teller. He just had the right knack. But Nav is an academic who leads a course in comedy writing and joke telling at the Australian College of the Arts in Melbourne. She's got a few tips for people who can't tell a joke if you want to know how to tell a good joke. Here are her tips for telling a good joke. Don't start by announcing that you have a great joke.

0: There's done some research on this. As soon as you tell someone, you'll love this, it's hilarious, they go, oh, we don't find it funny. So don't set it up. Don't oversell it.
1: Good.
0: Try something like, I heard this the other day. And you sort of lead into it without them thinking you're going to tell something funny.
1: Perfect.
0: Avoid long, meandering gags. The shorter the journey from the setup to the punchline, the better. I would agree with that.
1: I love the really, really long, drawn-out jokes and then the punchline be so stupid that like Norm Macdonald when he did the the moth joke.
0: Yeah.
1: Look that up if you want a long-winded joke with a good payoff.
0: And a lot of comedians will do a running joke that through, you know, their routine, so they'll, you know, they'll keep coming back to the same joke.
1: Yes.
0: And revisit the, you know, not necessarily deliver the punchline, but just refer to the joke over and over. So
1: that's gold.
0: Yeah. But I can understand that, you know, you don't want to waste people's time. And if you're not a particularly good joke teller, you want to get to the punchline. Speak clearly, she says, this professor, and think about the timing. Do I need a beat between the setup and the punchline? A tiny pause can create a kind of tension. So that's when you drop the punchline. And be confident. If an audience feels sorry for you, they're not going to laugh. I found that out. Many occasions. Did some stand-up after the State of Origin. When Queensland lost back
1: That's a
0: day.
1: Tough gig.
0: Yeah, that's right. Yeah, so I was not confident because I knew Queensland had lost and the audience was going to be hostile to jokes, and I was right. But they did feel sorry for me. And I bombed. Anyway, good advice.
1: I love it.

0: Roger Miller there, Triple A Murray Country, driving you home. Little River Band on there as well. And our code word today is Lee for the double passes for Gympie Muster 2026. All we need is for you to text through Lee and your name and your suburb to 0493 222 822. That's 0493 222 822. Just code word, which is Lee, your name and suburb, and then we'll be drawing it the next time that we come back on air.
1: Yes, there are minutes left. Minutes!
0: Last chance. How long do we have on the clock? We've got 5 minutes.
1: 5 minutes.
0: And 26 seconds, so get your entries in now. The chances have never been better. Black Emotion, Bart Willoughby coming up next here on Triple A Murray Country. So you

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0: driving you home, and the draw has closed for today. Code word Lee, and we're about to draw our winner. We have 1 in 46 eligible entries.
1: Very exciting. So
0: the number is growing, but I'm super excited to see who this is going to be. So let's draw the winner.
1: Spin it.
0: I've hit it.
1: Run it. Yep.
0: All right.
1: Press it.
0: We have a winner, Walter. It looks like he's from Toowoomba. Let's give Walter a call. Now, will this number
1: Toowoomba.
0: Work?
1: Toowoomba.
0: Toowoomba.
1: He's gone to Toowoomba.
2: He's gone to Toowoomba.
0: Here we go. Let's try and give Walter a call.
2: Toowoomba to Gimpy.
0: Come on, Walter. Hey, Walter.
3: Hello.
0: How are you, brother? It's Clay and Ian from AAA Murray Country. How are you?
3: Good.
0: Good, man. You've just won a double pass to the Gympie Muster 2026.
3: Woo! Oh, unreal.
0: Yee-hoo!
1: Well,
0: congratulations,
1: done.
0: Man. Who are you going to bring?
3: Hey. I'll see if the wife wants to come with.
1: Try that on.
0: Well,
1: see,
0: good on you,
1: see what
0: mate.
1: Happens here.
0: Well, I'll grab your details, mate, and then you're off to muster as of next month.
1: Yeah.
0: Get your bags packed.
3: No worries.
0: Will you be swagging
3: it? Thank
0: you. Will you be swagging it, or you got a camping set up?
3: Pop up 10 on a ute.
0: Done and done.
1: Oh.
0: Legendary. Good on you, Walter, and congratulations again, mate. Have a good night.
3: No worries. Thank you.

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0: John Barley, Triple A Murray Country, Jim Reeves before that, and the Wolf Brothers. Congratulations to Walter, who has taken out the second last double pass for the Gympie Mustard double passes.
1: Yes, he's from Toowoomba. So you'll be going Toowoomba, Gympie.
0: It's a lot of fuel.
1: Yeah, but...
0: Well, mate, we might have to hit up someone for a fuel voucher for old Uncle Walter there.
1: Well,
0: anyway, congratulations, pretty good, bro. And that's us for the day.
1: There we go. That's Thursday done. Pie day. Don't forget the little party pies with Marty sauce. Get some. You might have to put them in the microwave to defrost them. But
0: defrost mode, 10 minutes.
1: Defrost, yeah.
0: Should be sweet.
1: Might be cold inside, but the pastry will be hot.
0: Danny Whittacombe seeing us out for the day. If you've got to drive ahead of you, stay safe on the roads. If you're already home.
1: Mad dog. And be nice to your mad dog.
0: Be nice. Yeah, don't
1: you yelling. Shout at it.
0: See you tomorrow.

tough in the many years to come, but just hold.

0: I'm Adam Evans with the NIRS News. Scrapping the Aboriginal Child Placement Principle is not the answer. That's what Independent Senator Lydia Thorpe says after the NT Parliament last night passed changes to the child protection laws that make it easier to place Indigenous children with non-Indigenous families. Senator Thorpe says the Finocchiaro government has ignored calls to change the system.
1: It needs to be overhauled. Aboriginal people have been asking for this for a very long time. Even the Children's Commissioner asked for this. So there is a lot of work to do, but this particular action that they've taken by getting rid of the Aboriginal Child Placement Principle, that's not the answer. So we need that back in place, and we need to ensure that Aboriginal families are listened to with the solutions that actually work.
0: A large energy retailer has confirmed there has been unauthorised access to customer data. Origin Energy has confirmed the data breach may include information including name, address, date of birth, contact phone number and account information. It may also include the last four digits of a credit card or the last three digits of a bank account. The company says it's still working on how many customers have been affected. The Northern Territory government is looking to build tourism developments in four of the territory's national parks. It's put out a call for private investors for projects in the Litchfield National Park, Alice Springs Desert Park, Tennant Creek Telegraph Station, Elsie National Park. The news has sparked concerns that it could lead to private companies gaining a monopoly over public assets. Traditional owners in Arnhem Land are expanding local economic opportunities through the local shopping complex. The Gumach Corporation on Arnhem Land's Gove Peninsula has acquired the Captain Cook Shopping Centre in Nhulunbuy. The corporation says it will boost local business opportunities and keep money in the community. It comes after the town's biggest employer, Rio Tinto, prepares to leave the community. The Captain Cook sign has been pulled down and the complex is now called the Gumach Retail Precinct. Investigators have finally found the wreckage of a plane that crashed 74 years ago. The accident changed the way we fly, prompting mandatory pre-flight safety briefings before takeoff on planes these days. On Good Friday in 1952, Pan Am's Douglas DC-4, carrying 64 passengers and 5 crew members, went down in the ocean after taking off from San Juan in Puerto Rico. The pilot landed the plane safely in the water, but survivors say there was confusion among passengers who panicked and struggled to find their life vests. 52 people died. The plane was found by the Air Sea Heritage Foundation and the Discovery Channel. And one of the gaming industry's biggest game releases this year will require an ID check for Australians. Grand Theft Auto 6 will be released in November with an R18 plus rating after 13 years in development. The federal government's online safety laws that came into effect in March require online platforms to include age checks to prevent children from being exposed to pornography and high impact violence. Grand Theft Auto's developers, Rockstar Games, could be fined almost $50 million for any breaches of the law. GTA 6 will have a built-in ID check for players to access online features. To sport, and the Adelaide Crows will be looking to continue their good run when they host Collingwood tonight for the first game of Round 20. The 5th place Crows have won 9 of their last 11 games. The Magpies are in form too, they've won their last 5 matches to move into 8th place on the ladder. And now for a look at the capital city weather for tomorrow. Partly cloudy and muggy in Brisbane with a top of 22. 17 and sunny on Gadigal Country, Sydney, while it's 12 and sunny on Ngunnawal Gambri Country, Canberra. 14 and cloudy on Nam, Melbourne, and rain for Nipaluna, Hobart with a max of 10. A top of 14 and cloudy in Tundanya, Adelaide. Sunny and 19 degrees in Boorloo, Perth, and sunny in Garamella, Darwin with a top of 32. If you have any stories that you'd like to share with us, you can send us an email to news@nirs.org.au. That's news@nirs.org.au.
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head to the Gympie Music Muster? Triple A Murray Country is giving away a double pass. Here's how to win. 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And when you hear it, SMS it through 0493 222 822. 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

0: Hello, I'm Adam Evans with the NIRS News. The federal government needs to step in and override the Northern Territory government's scrapping of the Aboriginal Child Placement Principle. That's what Independent Senator Lydia Thorpe says after the NT Parliament last night passed changes to child protection laws that make it easier to place Indigenous children with non-Indigenous families.
1: I just want to let you all know that I will be pushing the federal government to step in here and override these laws, which the federal government have the power to do. They have the power to override territory laws and put back that child placement principle, because this is going to cause a lot of harm to our children, to our families, to our people.
0: That was Senator Thorpe on Instagram. More university and TAFE courses have been added to the federal government's paid prac payment program. Students studying physiotherapy, clinical psychology, speech pathology, paramedics, audiology, pharmacy and podiatry can now get support from the program. Under the prac payment program, students receive $338 a week while they're doing mandatory placements for their degrees.
2: This is real help with the cost of living for tens of thousands of Australians and a real investment in the healthcare workers of tomorrow.
0: That's Prime Minister Anthony Albanese speaking to the Labor's National Conference in Adelaide. Traditional owners in Arnhem Land have taken over a key shopping centre in Nhulunbuy. The Gumatj Corporation has acquired the Captain Cook Shopping Centre to help grow local businesses. It comes as the town faces the departure of its biggest employer, Rio Tinto. The first order of business for the new owners was changing the shopping centre's name. It's now called the Gumatj Retail Precinct. Four national parks in the Northern Territory are being targeted for private tourism developments. The Northern Territory government put out a call to attract private investors. There are plans to build a semi-permanent camping facility at Litchfield National Park. Other proposals include luxury accommodation at the Alice Springs Desert Park and the Tennant Creek Telegraph Station. A redevelopment of the Elsie National Park campground is also on the cards. A passenger plane that went missing 74 years ago with 69 people on board has been found in the ocean off the coast of Puerto Rico. The Pan Am Douglas DC-4 aircraft, nicknamed the Clipper Endeavour, went down when two engines failed after taking off from San Juan on Good Friday in 1952. The pilot landed the plane safely in the ocean, but survivors told investigators that passengers panicked and could not find life vests, and the crew struggled to pull out the life rafts. 52 people died. The accident led to the mandatory pre-flight safety briefings before takeoff in flights today. And if you're a gamer and you've been waiting 13 years for the release of Grand Theft Auto 6, you'll need to be an adult and have a valid ID to play. The federal government's online safety laws require age checks for online platforms to prevent children from being exposed to pornography and high-impact violence. GTA 6, which releases in November, will have an ID check function built into the game for players to access online features. The feature has already been successfully tested in GTA Online. Its developer, Rockstar Games, could be slugged with almost $50 million per breach. To sport, and Parramatta star Mitchell Moses will make his comeback from a thigh injury when the Eels play Penrith tonight in the NRL in Sydney. The Panthers will be without fullback Dylan Edwards due to a head cut he suffered in last week's loss to the Broncos. And now for a look at the capital city weather for tomorrow. Partly cloudy and mangage in Brisbane with a top of 22. 17 and sunny on Gadigal Country, Sydney, while it's 12 and sunny on Ngunnawal Gambri Country, Canberra. 14 and cloudy on Nam, Melbourne, and rain for Nipaluna Hobart with a max of 10. A top of 14 and cloudy in Tundanya, Adelaide. Sunny and 19 degrees in Boorloo, Perth, and sunny in Garamella, Darwin with a top of 32. If you have any stories that you'd like to share with us, you can send us an email to news@nirs.org.au. That's news@nirs.org.au.
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Hey, which way use mob? It's Jirichi Meringi here. We in the office with BBM, and I'm sitting across from Maddie, the lovely Licious. Hey! I'll catch you on 98.7 FM. 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

0: Hello, I'm Adam Evans with the NIRS News. Scrapping the Aboriginal Child Placement Principle is not the answer. That's what Independent Senator Lydia Thorpe says after the NT Parliament last night passed changes to the child protection laws that make it easier to place Indigenous children with non-Indigenous families. Senator Thorpe says the Finocchiaro government has ignored calls to change the system.
1: It needs to be overhauled. Aboriginal people have been asking for this for a very long time. Even the Children's Commissioner asked for this. So there is a lot of work to do, but this particular action that they've taken by getting rid of the Aboriginal Child Placement Principle, that's not the answer. So we need that back in place, and we need to ensure that Aboriginal families are listened to with the solutions that actually work.
0: A large energy retailer has confirmed there has been unauthorised access to customer data. Origin Energy has confirmed the data breach may include information including name, address, date of birth, contact phone number and account information. It may also include the last four digits of a credit card or the last three digits of a bank account. The company says it's still working on how many customers have been affected. The Northern Territory government is looking to build tourism developments in four of the territory's national parks. It's put out a call for private investors for projects in the Litchfield National Park, Alice Springs Desert Park, Tennant Creek Telegraph Station, Elsie National Park. The news has sparked concerns that it could lead to private companies gaining a monopoly over public assets. Traditional owners in Arnhem Land are expanding local economic opportunities through the local shopping complex. The Gumach Corporation on Arnhem Land's Gove Peninsula has acquired the Captain Cook Shopping Centre in Nhulunbuy. The corporation says it will boost local business opportunities and keep money in the community. It comes after the town's biggest employer, Rio Tinto, prepares to leave the community. The Captain Cook sign has been pulled down and the complex is now called the Gumach Retail Precinct. Investigators have finally found the wreckage of a plane that crashed 74 years ago. The accident changed the way we fly, prompting mandatory pre-flight safety briefings before takeoff on planes these days. On Good Friday in 1952, Pan Am's Douglas DC-4, carrying 64 passengers and 5 crew members, went down in the ocean after taking off from San Juan in Puerto Rico. The pilot landed the plane safely in the water, but survivors say there was confusion among passengers who panicked and struggled to find their life vests. 52 people died. The plane was found by the Air Sea Heritage Foundation and the Discovery Channel. And one of the gaming industry's biggest game releases this year will require an ID check for Australians. Grand Theft Auto 6 will be released in November with an R18 plus rating after 13 years in development. The federal government's online safety laws that came into effect in March require online platforms to include age checks to prevent children from being exposed to pornography and high impact violence. Grand Theft Auto's developers, Rockstar Games, could be fined almost $50 million for any breaches of the law. GTA 6 will have a built-in ID check for players to access online features. To sport, and the Adelaide Crows will be looking to continue their good run when they host Collingwood tonight for the first game of Round 20. The 5th-place Crows have won 9 of their last 11 games. The Magpies are in form too. They've won their last 5 matches to move into 8th place on the ladder. And now for a look at the capital city weather for tomorrow. Partly cloudy and muggy in Brisbane with a top of 22. 17 and sunny on Gadigal Country, Sydney, while it's 12 and sunny on Ngunnawal Gambri Country, Canberra. 14 and cloudy on Nam, Melbourne, and rain for Nipaluna Hobart with a max of 10. A top of 14 and cloudy in Tundanya, Adelaide. Sunny and 19 degrees in Boorloo, Perth, and sunny in Garamella, Darwin with a top of 32. If you have any stories that you'd like to share with us, you can send us an email to news@nirs.org.au. That's news@nirs.org.au.
2: Far, national, indigenous, radio, service, far, voices of our people.

Yeah, John Murray. It's odd when few are here. But some have spoken long time ago. Some are here today, willing to tell us. Have you heard of Ujiru Nunaka? Well, their stories are recorded in books, maybe taped. And have you heard David Unipon? He gave knowledge to Miglu of a lot of tribes. Many are old, are still here, walking, talking, singing. We are they that come from the land.

Avariya, speaking, telling, writing, and reliving. Waka waka, gabi gabi. Jagara, still there. They are all there in the wind, rain, sun, bush, morning and night. You will feel proud to be Aboriginal if you give all your tribes the power to live. The spirit of one tribe is all. Bama, Maurice.

across Australia in the 1960s, many people fought for their basic human rights. The right to walk into shops, cinemas, try on clothes, swim in a public pool, to buy a cuppa from a local cafe, and of course the right to vote. They are part of the movement changing the world. One man, Eddie Koeke Mabo, took the fight to the highest establishments in the land. He challenged the most powerful laws of the country. A legacy of a courageous man, a freedom fighter, a deep thinker, a free spirit, a father, son and brother. A person connected to the history and a visionary that saw long into the future. He knew that things must change for his

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She's held her own against the best men on the land.

0: 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Ah! What the hell was
1: that? Shiki Bike.
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0: And you're listening to The Mission on Triple R. I'm Charles Parkiner, sitting in this week, and we've got a great couple of interviews for you coming up. I'll tell you all about those in a couple of minutes. I do want to share, first of all, though, that a big hello out to all those people listening via our broadcasting partners, the Community Broadcasting Network, or the Community Radio Network, and also the National Indigenous Radio Service as well. Big shout out to everyone who's tuning in via those stations, and an acknowledgement also to those broadcasting partners. Now, our program tonight, we've got pretty much a Gunajamara special edition tonight. I'll be speaking, first of all, with Aunty Jill Gallagher, who's the CEO of the Victorian Aboriginal Community Controlled Health Organisation, as that organisation marks 30 years of existence and 30 years of self-determination in the healthcare space. And later in the program, look, it's an interview that absolutely blew my mind when I recorded it yesterday down on Gunajamara country with the one and the only Uncle Richard Franklin. And that interview, well, look, all I'm going to say is, please stay tuned and listen to that interview. That'll be coming up at around about the halfway mark in the program. And to complete the Gunajamara essential essence of the program tonight, we're going to be playing two songs from Uncle Richard as well. And we're going to kick it off with one of the most beautiful songs that I think he's ever put together, and that is Who Will Sing My Songs?
1: Me and my brother, we're driving west, heading home to Gunajamara country. He points out Garrawood, which is this great range of mountains and hills. He said, imagine 1,000 years ago a young fella standing up there looking out over country and saying, look what I'm a part of, look what I own. Well, sometimes a song falls out of you. I went home and this song fell out of me.

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1: And as I mentioned before, sorry about that bit of a rushed intro. We were having a few things to do here in the studio. Took us a bit unaware turning at the hour. We've got a couple of giveaways tonight, which I'm really excited about. And to help me deal with all my kerfuffles that I'm performing tonight in the studio, I brought along my colleague and beautiful daughter, Karina Wells, who's going to tell us all about them. Karina, over to you. What have we got for the listeners?
2: Yes. Hello, everybody. We have a double pass giveaway, or two double pass giveaways. Woohoo. To Spin Cycles in Conversation, where they will be going over Who Killed Journalism. It's an audio whodunit.
1: Woohoo, I like this.
2: I know. So all those mystery lovers out there, get on this. It's where guests can bring their best theories and work through the evidence together. So get some teamwork out there. But in case you're not the best at it, you can have, there are going to be three people there that are going to be helping to crack the case wide open. That is ABC Melbourne's Raf Epstein, the co-founder of Deep Cut News, Antoon Issa, and freelance journalist and writer, Najma Sambul. If you are free this Thursday, the 16th of July at 7 p.m. and are in the Brunswick area, then give us a call on 9388 1027. We've got two double passes to give away for Triple R subscribers.
1: And don't forget, when you do call, make sure you've got your Triple R membership number, because Karina will be taking the calls and you will need to provide that to her. And the tickets will be waiting for you at the door.
2: That's right.
1: Coming up in just a minute, or about half a minute, we're going to have a community or a sponsorship announcement first. We're going to hear that interview that we conducted with Aunty Jill Gallagher from VACHO, about 30 years of self-determination in the Aboriginal health space. You're with Charles Parkiner here on The Mission on Triple R.
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1: Joining me today on the program is a fierce champion for self-determination and the long-serving CEO of the Victorian Aboriginal Community Controlled Health Organisation, Gunadjmara woman Aunty Jill Gallagher. Now, in 2026, as VACHO marks an incredible 30 years of grassroots leadership, we sit down to reflect on the early struggles of the movement, the power of community-led healthcare, and its evolution into what can be best described as a formidable peak body. Aunty Jill, welcome back to the program.
4: Thank you for asking me back.
1: Aunty Jill, let's head back to 1996 and reflect when VACHO was first established. What was the landscape like for Aboriginal health in Victoria? And as you think back all those decades, what were some of the biggest structural hurdles the organisation faced just to get off the ground?
4: Charles, back in 1996, I actually was working for state government.
1: Mm.
4: Interesting, huh?
1: Yeah.
4: But I took a package from state government in 1998. Right.
1: Mm.
4: And VACHO was just in its early days,
1: yeah,
4: 2 years old, right? Prior to VACHO, we used to have what was called the tripartite agreements.
1: What was that?
4: That was all Aboriginal organisations and individuals coming together to try and have a voice in the Aboriginal health space.
1: So they were health-specific organisations?
4: No, they weren't. They were broader than that. Okay. I was just talking to Alan Brown just yesterday about this, by the way, because Alan was the very first CEO at VACHO.
1: Never knew that.
4: The very first CEO at VACHO was Alan Brown.
1: Yeah.
4: He was part of the movement that actually transition from the tripartite agreement days to VACCHO.
1: Yeah.
4: And Paul Briggs.
1: Yeah, of course.
4: Was one of the, I think, the very first chairperson of VACCHO. Anyways, so I came on board in 1998. I left governments and I wanted to work in community, with the mob. In government, you can't, at my level at that time, by the way, you can't make a lot of change.
1: Yeah.
4: You can't influence change unless you're very senior. So I applied for, there was a job vacant at VACCHO, and at that time they worked up in the other end of Smith Street in Collingwood.
1: Oh, of course, yeah.
4: Right up there. It was an old building that used to be one of the very first drug and alcohol detox facilities, owned by state government. And so the government gave it to VACCHO, not title, 99-year peppercorn lease, basically. And so VACCHO lived there. And when I saw the sexual health position at VACCHO after I left government, I thought, ooh, don't know much about sexual health, but I think it'll be very exciting. So I applied for the job and I got it, right?
1: Yeah.
4: And Alan was on the interview panel. Anyways, I turned up to work and Alan gave me a credit card and said, go and buy your own desk.
1: Oh, my God.
4: And I think I was one of three staff at the time.
1: Yeah.
4: And so that's a little bit of a history of where VACCHO was.
1: Yeah.
4: The building that we lived in rent-free from government, it was a sham, really, and it wasn't very nice.
1: But why do you say it was a sham?
4: Well, there was no maintenance done on it, and it was – the carpets were
1: – so no skin off their nose to give the place to you.
4: Yeah, to allow us to live there rent-free.
1: Yeah.
4: And when a building maintenance needed to happen, no one would do anything.
1: Yeah.
4: So anyways – so I first joined VACCHO team when I applied for the sexual health coordinator role.
1: Mm.
4: And it was amazing. I really enjoyed it. I didn't know much about sexual health, but I soon learnt.
1: Yeah.
4: Partnered with mainstream agencies. And I had a team of two. So we developed statewide sexual health programs and policies around sexual health and bloodborne viruses. Now, remember, this is in the height of
1: AIDS.
4: Yes.
1: Yeah, of course.
4: So it was quite sensitive and very scary.
1: Mm.
4: So I've been there since then, and over time VACCHO has grown and evolved. I became an interim office manager. Carlene Dwyer was the next interim CEO.
1: Oh, okay.
4: Carlene Dwyer was the interim CEO at VACCHO because she came down because she was the CEO of Nirrindah and she was on the VACCHO board. So she did an interim stint just to keep VACCHO going. And she asked me to act as the office manager for her. And so I did.
1: So when was that?
4: Geez, Charles, you're testing my
1: memory. I am. That's my job.
4: Yeah, I know. So I started in 1998. That would have probably been about early 2000s.
1: Okay.
4: And I became the acting office manager. And then Carlene said to the board, I've got to go back to Nirrindah. And so the board said to me, Jill, will you apply for it? We have to advertise it. Will you apply for it? And I said, oh, do I really have to? Because I just wanted a cushy little job in sexy health, but they twisted my arm and I've been there ever since. So, as you know, we are celebrating 30 years this year. It was tough going in the beginning. I mean, they say you should never judge a book by its cover, but VACCHO didn't have a good home, so government didn't take us serious.
1: Well, that actually brings me to the next question. So how difficult was it to actually convince mainstream health departments and governments that Aboriginal health needed a completely distinct and, importantly, a self-determined approach?
4: Yes. It was extremely hard. And then later on in the years, Charles, government, I don't know when it was, I think it was around when they first started talking about treaty.
1: Oh, okay. So a fair few years after that,
4: the government had a policy, a self-determination policy for Aboriginal communities and Aboriginal people, but they didn't know what that meant from an Aboriginal community point of view. How do we implement self-determination? What does it look like?
1: Mm.
4: Anyway, so VACCHO we grasped onto that policy, and that was part of our biggest advocacy around we can show you what self-determination looks like and we can help you to do that and achieve that. And VACHO started to grow. We started to get involved in government committees and, you know, can VACHO come to this, can VACHO come to that.
1: And so you had to actually sort of ask. You weren't invited to the table, you had to ask to be at the table.
4: Exactly.
1: Right.
4: We had to use their policy against them and say, you have a policy of self-determination, we need to be at that table. We need to be at all your tables.
1: How was that received generally?
4: Look, it depended on individual people within the bureaucracy.
1: Yeah.
4: Sometimes we had some really good allies and sometimes we didn't. And sometimes it was a bigger fight when you didn't have the allies internal.
1: Yeah.
4: And sometimes you had to really flex your muscles and go to the top.
1: But what were you trying to actually achieve there? Sort of being at the table, hearing the decisions, but what were some of the key, I suppose, initiatives that you wanted to ram home to the government?
4: Yes. So basically what I wanted to do was to say to government that the way Aboriginal communities and Aboriginal people look at health is not the way you look at health. Our definition of health is basically, and it hasn't changed in all these years, is anything pre-conception of birth right up till the dream time. So our organisations in Victoria started to evolve to deliver programs that address the social determinants of health.
1: So a more holistic approach to
4: holistic
1: it.
4: Health wasn't just going to see a GP and getting my cut fixed up or having an operation. Health was also whether you've got a house.
1: Yeah.
4: Health was also whether you've got a job. Health was also whether you got access to good services for drug and alcohol, mental health. Health is holistic, not just a clinic. And in Victoria, that's how our members evolved to address the social determinants of health. But more importantly, having strong, healthy people, you also have to be empowered

0: members a couple of times. Just how many members of that show were there back there in 1996 or 1998 when you joined?
1: Yeah, now I'd have to do some research, but off the top of my head,
0: ballpark figure, yeah, aren't? Yeah.
1: Look, we're now at 35 members.
0: Yep.
1: They're not all full members, but when I first started, I think we were 23 or 24, roughly around that number. A couple of members over the years have fallen over, and even today we're still trying to get one of those members back up and running because there is a high need in that particular area. Our way of doing business, our holistic approach to health and well-being, is the only way we're going to close that gap.
0: I've noticed actually that Vacho's involvement with its members, and I just want to stick with members for a couple of minutes, Art, is it's much more than just lobbying. I noticed a post this morning actually on LinkedIn where a staff member from Vacho has gone up to BDAC as the interim CEO. So there's that real commitment to supporting these members at every single level. So just how deep is that within the organisation? It's not just at the surface representative, but in-depth representative and supportive of these organisations.
1: Well, Vacho has evolved along the same way as our members have evolved.
0: Yeah.
1: To address the social determinants of health, not just a doctor.
0: Mm.
1: Okay. For many years, ever since I've been involved, we've done, but in more recent times, we've been able to do a lot more. So our biggest thing is that we don't want to lose our organisations. So how can Vacho build our own sustainability and capability so that when our members do experience difficulties, that we can help them? So, for example, yes, one of my senior staff has gone to fill in at Bendigo,
0: yep,
1: as an interim CEO. And that's to help the board to, one, maintain the services that are currently being delivered, but also the interim CEO will be responsible to help the board to recruit.
0: And just for the listener's interest, that's because Dallas Whittacombe, who was the CEO there, has moved on to, well, some pretty, yes, ambitious fields to be the Victorian Commissioner for Aboriginal Youth, I,
1: yes,
0: believe, which is, we'll be hearing from him later on in another program. Arnie Jill, you spoke about sort of expanding and growing, and what's always fascinated me about Vacho is that it seems that the sky's the limit, that there's always some form of new initiative going on, whether it's community question times when we approach local, state, and federal elections, whether it's putting together podcasts to support kinship caring programs, there just seems to be no end to this. So first of all, I want to ask, how is it resourced?
1: Well, as I said, we have for many years looked at ways of how we can build our own sustainability and capability. Government wouldn't fund us to do anything like that.
0: I can't imagine.
1: No, of course it's not, because we might be having a go at them.
0: And that's never stopped you, has
1: no,
0: it?
1: No, exactly right. So how do we generate funding that is not tied to government funding?
0: Yeah.
1: And we've done that very well. We have a very smart COO who has a lot of good relationships with big corporate entities, and we have generated some funding that gives us that self-determination,
0: yeah,
1: to help our mob have a voice in that political arena.
0: So the core pillar of Vacho, and this builds on what you've been talking about, has always been community control. Now, from your perspective, why is it non-negotiable that Aboriginal people make the decisions about and for their own health and well-being rather than having these top-down policies that seem to, well, influence the rest of the country's health systems?
1: Well, community control has always been a philosophy around the country, not just here in Victoria,
0: yeah,
1: for many years. What's that saying? Aboriginal health in Aboriginal hands.
0: Yep. And nothing about us without us.
1: Nothing about,
0: yep,
1: us without us. But we know, we actually, Charles, we know what the issues are in our communities.
0: Yep.
1: Like, we're currently doing this podcast at the Victorian Aboriginal Health Service.

0: They're one of the very first organisations in Victoria. They are the very first Aboriginal community-controlled organisation in Victoria. And so FARS, and we'll use GJAC up in Bairnsdale, they know their community, so therefore they know the solutions. They don't have to do research to say, well, where are the vulnerable families? Because they know who they are. That could be their family, their friends, their cousins. Mm. And knowing how to develop those solutions, and I'll give you an example of what I'm trying to articulate there. The Beautiful Shore Project, right? We knew, this is Vacho, we knew that Aboriginal people died more with cancer diagnosis, whereas non-Aboriginal people were living longer with cancer diagnosis.
1: Yeah.
0: So we knew there was an issue. The community wasn't just Vacho. All our members got together with Vacho and said, well, we need to design something that's going to encourage men and women to attend screening a lot earlier than what we have been. So the Beautiful Shore Project came out of that. And that was designed by local Aboriginal people from their own local areas. They put their own designs on it. And so everyone wanted a shawl. So the screening numbers across Victoria just shot right through the roof.
1: Wow. So obviously the organisation is facilitating more rapid reaction to the needs of the communities.
0: Exactly right.
1: Yeah.
0: And even Vacho doesn't know it all at a local level.
1: Yeah.
0: Our members are the experts in their local community, but we work with our experts in the local Aboriginal community.
1: What do you see, though, as, and this is going to be asking you to pluck essentially your favourite thing from the past 30 years, but what do you see over the last three decades, maybe one of the most momentous achievements that Vacho has gained? And I know that's a tough one.
0: It is a tough one. Can I say, I think, and I don't know whether I'm piddling in my own pocket here, Charles. But
1: so nicely put, Auntie.
0: Yeah, I thought so. But, you know, to have a reputation where government now knock on your door and they want to come to your table.
1: Yeah. That's a bit of a turnaround from 1998, isn't it?
0: Exactly, where we're knocking on government's door. Yeah. To me, that's an achievement. It's about how credible you are as an organisation. It's about your reputation as an organisation.
1: Yeah.
0: So government knock on our door and say, can Vacho be involved in this? We need your expertise. That's an achievement.
1: Have you noticed it, though, to be a serious change over these decades where rather than just ticking a box and just making sure we've got the Aboriginal people at the table, they're actually listening to Vacho. They're taking note of what's being said and then acting upon it.
0: Yes. I think there is. From a Victorian government and a Victorian Aboriginal community control perspective, yes. I was part of the original campaign, originally back in 2008, to close the life expectancy gap for our mobs right across this country.
1: Yeah.
0: We still haven't done that. And yet we've got all these processes and mechanisms, and we still haven't managed to close that gap. To me, that's not an achievement, but what it tells me is that it takes a lot to actually bring government to your table.
1: Yeah.
0: And that's what we got to focus on, bringing government to our table. But with state government, I think the biggest thing is that apart from all the, you know, like the one achievement really basically, Charles, was when Vacho didn't put our hand out for government handout to buy our own building, Vacho went and got a bank loan.
1: That's going to dispel a lot of myths and misinformation out there.
0: So you build it and they will come, by the way. That's my philosophy. You build it, they will come. Government weren't going to fork out $4 million to buy the current building that we're in.
1: Mm.
0: So I thought, well, I've got $1 million deposit here, which we saved up, I'll go to the bank. And they gave me a loan to buy the building we're in.
1: So that is yours outright, that building?
0: We own it, lock, stock and barrel.
1: That's amazing.
0: But then what happened, which was even more amazing, the fact that we did that, The government then said, we didn't have the money to fit it out because we put it on the deposit for the bank loan. But the government said, that's initiative. So they paid out our mortgage.
2: Oh, really?
0: Yes. So that then gave us more money in the bank to fit it out to what you see today.
1: So let's get into the wind-up question. We've spoken about so many of the achievements and the voice that you now have and the presence at the table and the fact the government comes to you. But at 30 years, I know you to be a woman who is always looking forward, never resting on the laurels and successes. What now, for at least for the next 10 years, let's be realistic. What is your key goal and achievements that you want to grasp?
0: I would love to see that show become even more sustainable, where we don't have to rely on government funding. That's what I would love to see.
1: How do you see that achievement coming to reality, though? That's a big one, because the organisation's not exactly for people anymore.
0: No, I know. Jeez, I wish I had a crystal ball. Look, I think it's just having the right people, the expertise that we need, the entrepreneurship that we need within VACHO. I don't have it all, by the way. I'm not the be-all, end-all. But we need those people in our space, and we need those people to help us get there and show us the best way to do that. But I think the most important thing, Charles, is how do we bring along, in my opinion, how do we bring along Victorians in this space? How do we, you know, because a lot of negativity is out there.
1: Yeah, of course.
0: Yeah. So how does VACHO, I want to have a footprint with all Victorians. I want to be able to give Victorians an opportunity to see our culture, feel our culture, experience our culture, and understand our culture.
1: Arnie Jill Gallagher, thanks for your time.
0: Thank you.
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4: And you're listening to The Mission on 3RRR with Charles Parkiner. And coming up in just a couple of minutes, we've got that interview that I recorded yesterday with Uncle Richard Frankland. It's a must-listen-to interview, and I encourage everybody over the next song, grab a cup of tea, sit down and listen to it, because anybody who has a conscience in this country needs to listen to this particular interview. But first of all, we'll lead into that with the man himself and one of his most beautiful tracks and meaningful tracks, as far as I'm concerned anyway. Here's Cry Freedom.

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1: In July of 2026, Gooda Jamara man Uncle Richard Frankland delivered an elder-in-residence oration on NITV. During that oration, he spoke of resistance, resilience, social challenges and threats, as well as a call that we all, as Australians, carry a moral and spiritual requirement to challenge the norm. Today on the program, I've travelled down to Gooda Jamara country to sit with Uncle Richard and talk about some clear calls to action he outlined in his oration. Uncle Richard, thanks for the chance to sit and yarn with you.
2: Oh, it's an absolute pleasure. I've been looking forward to having a chat with you.
1: It's taken a while to get here. Unc, you stated in your oration that as a nation, and I'll quote here, we're all scarred from the battles of the past, from the frontier wars, the massacres, deaths in custody, stolen generations, cultural survival in the face of attempted erasure. What do you say to those in our society, and we'll start with a bit of an antagonistic question, who advocate that as a nation we're not scarred at all, but it's more the First Nations people simply won't let go of what's happened in the past, and it's not the fault of those who live now?
2: There's a couple of really amazing points to pass on to your listeners. One is that we've been living with this nursery version of history for a long time, and the nursery version is a lack of acknowledgement of the frontier wars, of the massacres, the battles, the murders, the language destruction, the pulling down of social orders, cultural authorities. We had a cultural bomb dropped on us, in the words of Ngugi wa Thiong'o. And history begins at that point for the dominant culture. And anything before that is a cultural wasteland.
1: Mm.
2: And what our people do is we diffuse the cultural bomb. We replant and reseed the cultural wasteland by exposing our culture, our law, our business. And we also unify the nation by creating a vision for victory, if you like, where we can link arms. Patrick Wolfe said, invasion is a structure, not an event. And what he meant was the legacy of invasion is trauma, transgenerational trauma, vicarious trauma, discrimination trauma, being excluded from the dominant culture, being excluded from the opportunity to contribute or even have our contributions recognised. Those people out there that deny this, I say, come, have a cup of tea, learn to listen and hear, learn to actually see, have a look at our past. The reason you are complicit in this is simply because you benefit from what was taken from our people. And what was taken wasn't simply one life or an inconvenience. It was the destruction of an entire society. It was attempted erasure and genocide of entire peoples. An erasure of 65,000 years of culture, of law. This is what was attempted. If you could see the courage that I see, if you could see the resilience that I see, the resistance, if you could see my people as the great warriors that they are, you would cry with pride. You would be deeply honoured that these people have extended their hand to you and said, let's create a future together. Let go of this hatred you've got. This is what I say to you. Let go and step across the cultural abyss with humility and with honour, and help us walk together. Otherwise history will not judge you kindly. They will not see you at all.
1: Unc, that brings up something else that you said or reiterated a number of times in the oration, and very early you acknowledged our allies, stating that we're in a space together dedicated to centering the voices of First Nations people. And you also spoke, just as you have now, or alluded to at least, a shared future for this country. What does that shared future look like to you?
2: There are many ways to have a shared future. The first point would be that we need the courage to recognise the past so that we can actually grapple with the contemporary happenings. Once we do that and see each other, we can start planting seeds for the future. None of us can own it. We can only plant the seeds. Michael Mansell spoke of a nation within a nation. Others have spoken of a new Australia. Me, I speak of a tomorrow Australia, where everybody has a home, but the diversity is recognised and celebrated, where the oldest living culture in the world becomes part of Australia's history, not just First Nations history, where we could look around with great pride and strength, most of all, where there's no children or people who feel homeless from stolen generation or being displaced, or children scared to state who they are. This point of time, Australia has a great opportunity. And those that would decry or put down others simply based on race, creed or colour, they're the greatest traitors. They're misplacing their spirit. We, as a nation, can unravel the cultural tapestry that we live with now and weave it back together so that it keeps all of us warm and all of us with no hunger in sight. And I don't mean just hunger for food. I mean hunger for identity, hunger for culture and good business with each other.
1: Unc, you said that healing a multi-century wound doesn't happen overnight, and that's what you're talking about now, this shared future. And nor does it happen if we choose not to be agitators and stirrers. Morally, spiritually, we are required to challenge the norm. What does that look like from you, who is someone who's actually become an agitator and a stirrer, but opting rather than using your fists, as you've done in the past and admitted to that, you've now adopted a measure of media where you are a songwriter, you're a storyteller. But what does in general this agitation look like going forward to bring about this change?
2: For anybody to change, it's a great effort. First, you have to see yourself, not only who you are, but what are you advocating for? As a nation, we need to advocate for each other. And as I said earlier, for a home where we're all safe. Changing the norm is something that is not only a necessity, it's a requirement of every free-thinking individual. We need to challenge the norm because the norm isn't working. We need to challenge the norm because those indoctrinated processes and protocols that we live under are simply wrong. We need to maintain our identity. We need to establish not only who we were, but who we are and who we hope to be. And you can only do that by instigating change. To my mind, we need councils of elders who have governance. We need to enshrine First Nation cultural shape and law within Western Eurocentric protocols and bureaucracies. And we need to do it where we're not advisory committees, but we are directors. We shape culture, we shape law. We reclaim not only who we are, but our very humanity.
1: You mentioned, just talking about indoctrinated processes, you mentioned that during your times as a field officer with the commission, that the system, as you said, was not geared to recognise the humanity in us. And later in the oration, you stated that racism and hate are not isolated instances, but they're embedded and emboldened by structures and systems. I want to give you the opportunity to just dive into that, at least for a couple of minutes, and explain what you meant by that.
2: We're socially engineered. I mean, you ask anybody what the golden arches are, and they'll be able to tell you.
1: Tragically, yes.
2: We're trained to see things and as part of our everyday life. We were trained with McCarthyism to believe in the nuclear family, husband, wife, and 2.5 kids. We're trained to think that we need fences around our homes. We're trained to see people as the undifferentiated other. Well, if you can train people to be like that, you can untrain them not to be like that. And that's what we need to do is people speak of social engineering and social conditioning all the time. We need to change the way we're doing that, the way we see each other, the way we feel about each other. For me, the biggest thing I think we need to introduce once again, and this is not just about a united First Nation people, it's about a united nation. We need to reinstill hope as a way to begin to trust each other again. We need to socially engineer all of us as a collective to aim down that path.
1: That's a bold ambition, something that's going to take a lot of time and a lot of people without a shadow of a doubt. So you're talking more about social change rather than bureaucratic systemic change. That seems to come later with the social force change within society, yeah?
2: Absolutely. A legislation is fundamentally useless if it doesn't have the attitude of the people behind it.
1: Well, look, talking about legislative change, I want to get on to the end of your oration where you called for five essential challenges for our institutions, governments and selves. Now, we'll just go through them one by one, and I'd just like you to expand on them a bit. The first one was the recognition and integration of First Nations social orders by establishing something that you and I are both passionate about, First Nations Elders in Residence. Just expand on that, what you'd like to see and the benefits that you believe it would bring to society as a whole and the organisations individually.
2: When I began Mirimbiak Nations Aboriginal Corporation, I hired two people who were both now deceased as elders. And when I made No Way to Forget the film, I hired two people to be elders. And it allowed me to be a director, not just an Aboriginal director, because they carried the cultural load. I knew in telling these most important stories we needed a pure cultural lens and environment. And Western Eurocentric bureaucracies assimilate us in every process, in every step, in every regard. We need to have our own cultural authorities within our organisations. So I believe there should not only be just an elders in residence, but elders governance committees. And these governance committees direct more than advise. They need to be able to be the cultural authority within those agencies. And that would give us a cultural agency unheard of before. I'll use the military as an example. They have honorary colonels and so on from all types of worlds, but not from the Aboriginal world, not from the First Nation structures. The military, in my opinion, could take a lead in this and appoint First Nation man or woman of high degree and appoint them as a colonel. It's as simple as that. It's recognition of our cultural authorities in a broader sense, in a Western Eurocentric sense, and it, to me, in an incredibly advancing sense for our nation.
1: That brings us to the second recommendation. It's almost as if you're feeding me these segues, Unc, because your second challenge for institutions, governments and selves was to reframe the Australian War Memorial and acknowledge the true history of this continent. You're not alone in this, and whilst you've been advocating this for a long time, so too have many others, but what does the Australian War Memorial need to actually do? What are we looking to see at the Australian War Memorial? And are we looking just to prick the conscience of the country?
2: It's not about the conscience of the country alone. It's about who we can be. We see the past so we know what we can see in the future, what hopes we can see. I think the first thing the War Memorial should do is recognise the negativities of their own terminology. There weren't just massacres or occasional battles. There were battles, there were massacres and there were murders. The mentality of colonisation is to take, to destroy, and to build something on top of.
1: Mm.
2: By recognising the first time Australia was defended at such a high level, we actually get to start healing this moral bankruptcy lens that we have on our past. When we do that, we move a whole heap of people forward. By moving them forward, I mean they actually get to look at us collectively as a nation. And from the initial despair that many will feel will come hope. We have an ability in this nation to deny so wonderfully.
1: Yeah.
2: We have this wonderful ability to deny. And when I say wonderful, I mean it's horrific.
1: Yeah.
2: You know?
1: Yeah.
2: Every day I see First Nation people not only justifying their existence, but justifying the cost of maintaining culture. Institutions like the War Memorial have an unequivocal obligation to advance our nation by recognising the wars that happened on this nation's very grounds. In the 90s, just to tell you, Charles, in the 90s I lobbied them very heavily and they wrote to me, the Minister for Defence, I can't recall his name, wrote to me and said, we only acknowledge wars that didn't happen on Australian soil. Now, in saying that, recently there was an expose on the 730 report, I think it was. I was on there with Lee Morgan singing a song about veteran suicide. The members of the guiding council of the War Memorial all get a chop out financially from munitions, not all of them, but quite a few of them,
1: yeah.
2: A chop
1: yeah.
2: out from bloody munitions factories. Now, what type of heinous, disgusting, immoral act is that, that you can take gold coins at the same time you're meant to be honouring the dead, those that have fought for our country, those that have worn the uniform, those that were civilians and defended our morals, our fair go? That's not a fair bloody go. By any means, it's horrible. It's distasteful. And these men and or women, if there were any amongst them, need to be dragged out and put before the courts, the People's Court, in my opinion, and told who they really are. Our frontier wars, our wars, every First Nation act of resistance should be there. Pemulwuy, Jandamarra,
1: yeah.
2: All of these men and women that fought, that were murdered, that were massacred, they should be there.
1: Unc, from that, let's go to the third essential challenge, which I think was the most challenging one of all and took me quite by surprise, and that is legislate racial discrimination as a mental health issue. A bold statement.
2: Well, anyone who unequivocally hates has a problem. But I guess we're talking about both edges of the sword here.
1: Mm.
2: One is there's overwhelming evidence that shows that people who have been subjected to discrimination end up scoring very high on the Kessler test, high psychological distress. There's people in the past who denied their heritage and probably still do today in some ways because of discrimination. And those who act in a discriminative manner, neo-Nazis, those type, obviously have something very, very wrong with them. I don't hate these people. I just think they're very sick and that they need healing. If they are attacking people, which they are, they should be incarcerated.
1: Number four, Unc, established well-resourced trauma programs, culturally appropriately addressing six primary traumas experienced by First Nations people, a call that I believe has been echoed quite a bit in community in one form or the other. So if you could just expand on that call there.
2: So there are First Nation traumas that are invisible to the non-Aboriginal health system. And if they're not invisible, they're seen as untreatable. Transgenerational trauma, discrimination trauma, navigating the dominant culture trauma, vicarious trauma, lateral violence trauma, cultural load trauma, and, of course, when they all get together and turn into one super trauma.
1: And the last one, Unc. A Royal Commission into First Nations Youth Suicide and Self-Harm, something I know is very close to your heart.
2: I'm going to say this to all Australians. Our children are taking their lives because of the way they're being treated. We need to know how, why. We need adequate resources and recommendations, and we need to act on them. When you save these lives, you save our very future and you save ourselves. What man or woman in their own right mind would stand by and let a child take their own life? When we do that, we're being complicit. I say to everyone, stand up, rise up, fight, resist, be resilient. Don't give up.
1: Uncle Richard Frankland, thanks for your time and your thoughts.
2: My honour.
3: Well, a powerful interview with a powerful message, and I've got to tell you, it absolutely shook me to the core when I sat down opposite Uncle Richard yesterday at his homestead out on Gudjimara country and heard those words. And I hope they meant something to you. And that is pretty well a wrap for our program this evening. Don't forget, stay tuned for Sarah as she comes up with Sometimes Always, taking you through till 10 o'clock this evening. Until next time, just don't forget that regardless of all the crap and corruption that seems to really throw down upon us every day, it is, as Jimmy Cliff sang in 1969, if you want it to be, a wonderful world full of beautiful people.

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society cruise down the road each day. They got the economic wherewithal we can't afford to pay. They got them numbered bank accounts. The system assures they win. They exploit the population. We're on the outside looking in. Them pillars of society drive us like a tool. For them that's cool. They drive Mercedes, Benz, and Porsches, live Rolls-Royce gilt-edged lives. You can tell the affluent from the status symbols that they drive.

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And if you think you found the magic key, you find they changed the lock. Simple as a society. Drive us like a tool, for them that's cool.

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I'd like to make decisions, but they won't allow the time. It says religion is the opium. I see the meat.

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Sir, Your Honor, Your Grace, Your Highness were made to polish and lick their brass. You, my friend, can be like them if you have their $1 million feed. But you find a system designed to keep us in line and walking on our knees. Them pillars of society drive us like a tool for them. 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
2: And we're the Barclays. And
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Don't need to talk about how the world be round, and I don't need to promise I'll be true, but I never promise a day.

Hey, everybody. I tell you what I know. You're listening to AAA in Murray Country, and my name's Neil Murray. How about that?

Mom, he's got a didgeridoo. And I said, Mom, what are you listening to? And she said, Murray Country on Triple A.

0: Thank you. All of the real ones know which one that was. Now, it was an old song we used to play as one of our old ones that we stopped playing. For some reason or another, we might start playing it again. Who knows? It's called Till Things Get Right, though.
1: This is Lainey Wilson, and you are listening to Triple A Murray Country.

0: Good morning, Harrison Peterson here from NIRS News, coming to you from the lands of the Yuggera and Turrbal peoples. The potential long-term harm from the Northern Territory government's children's policies and its refusal to listen to Aboriginal voices have prompted another resignation. Rob McPhee has stepped down as the independent Aboriginal chair of the Northern Territory Children and Families Tripartite Forum. He accepted the role, thinking the forum provided an opportunity for a respectful and transparent collaboration between the Territory Government and Aboriginal community-controlled organisations to work together to improve outcomes for Indigenous children. He says he's resigned because he realised those conditions don't exist. Mr. McPhee says the legislation passed in NT Parliament this week was the final straw.
1: In the Northern Territory, nearly 90% of children in the out-of-home care system are Aboriginal, and I don't think the legislative changes have taken into account the voices of Aboriginal people at all. And so that's been a major reason why I've decided to step down as chair.
0: 4.5 hectares of land in Hobart could be handed over and managed and cared for by Aboriginal people. The council will be considering a proposal to hand the small parcel of land northeast of the CBD to the Aboriginal Land Council of Tasmania. The ALCT says the proposal comes after many years of conversations. Meanwhile, Hobart's Lord Mayor, Anna Reynolds, has told the ABC the area, known as Queen's Domain, is a lovely natural area that's been the result of Aboriginal land and fire management practices for over thousands of years. Following a dummy missile test in the Pacific, China has faced criticism from Australia. Speaking at the ASEAN summit yesterday, Foreign Affairs Minister Penny Wong says she's raised the issue with her Chinese counterpart. Ms. Wong says the countries near the Dud missile launch weren't given enough warning.
2: As we have said publicly, China's test of a nuclear-capable submarine-launched missile from the South China Sea earlier this month came with too little information and notification, including to the Philippines, over which the missile flew, and Pacific nations near where the missile landed. And it comes in the context of a rapid military build-up of China's nuclear arsenal without the transparency or reassurance the region expects. So this is why Australia described the test as provocative and destabilising.
0: US President Donald Trump says a civil nuclear deal between the US and Saudi Arabia is conditional on the country joining the Abraham Accords to normalize relations with Israel, an action the United Kingdom has so far declined. The US and Saudi Arabia announced an agreement yesterday on civil nuclear power, letting Saudi Arabia enrich uranium and build nuclear reactors using US technology, without requiring the snap United Nations inspections that the US has demanded from Iran. The deal has to pass the US's Congress in order to get into full force. The European Union has hit Google with a fine of $1.4 billion after it said the technology behemoth broke digital antitrust regulations by setting up Google Play and its ubiquitous search engine to corral consumers towards its own services and apps to the detriment of competitors. It was the biggest major crackdown on big tech by Brussels, which has led the world in reining in some of the world's largest companies from Silicon Valley to Beijing. Google had recently lost its appeal for a US $4.4 billion antitrust fine imposed for throttling competition and reducing consumer choice through the dominance of its mobile Android operating system. The European Commission, the bloc's executive branch, says it was acting in the interest of consumers. Now to weather. Rabibi Broome, mostly sunny, 31. Borloo Perth, sunny, 19. Tandanya Adelaide, 15 and cloudy. Fernarr Melbourne, a possible shower and 14. For Nipalina Hobart, showers increasing, 13. Ngunnawal and Ngambri Country or Canberra, morning frost, then sunny at 12. Gadigal Country, Sydney, sunny and 17. For Mugajan, Brisbane, mostly sunny and 23. For Ghimoi, Cairns, 27 and sunny. For Garamela, Darwin, 32 and mostly sunny. For Rimbantwa, Alice Springs, 17 and mostly sunny. And for Wyben, Thursday Island, 28 and partly cloudy. And that's been the latest from NIRS News.
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4: Good morning, Daily Mob, for a Friday morning. How you doing? Fire Emoji Friday. We made it. Good morning, Gaella.
5: Good morning.
4: Oh, before we kick the show off, your microphone just sprung and hit me in the eye. So now I've got three black eyes. Stop it. I'd just like to acknowledge the traditional owners of the land on which we're broadcasting from here today in West End Brisbane and acknowledge our elders past, present and emerging. What's happening?
5: Oh, it's the last day for our code word for the Gympie Muster. So make sure you listen out for that code word. It will be playing today. So it is the last day. Gympie Muster happened back in 1982, they reckon.
4: Yeah, that's when it first kicked off, eh?
5: Yeah, wow. And they reckon they've returned more than 21 million to charities and community groups. So how deadly is that?
4: That's so good.
5: So beautiful. But no, it's such a deadly event that I've never actually been to, but I always hear about. And this year's charity partner is Get Yourself Checked. So if you will be at the festival, it's basically encouraging blokes to stay on top of their health with regular checkups. And if you want to be there, just keep listening in and also find out the code word for these double pass tickets.
4: Yeah, how good. So stay tuned. What else we got lined up today? We've got some stuff going on.
5: We've got a couple of interviews lined up today, so that's pretty exciting. We've got a can we say who it is just yet, or are we keeping our listeners?
4: Keep them listening.
5: Because I seen our two bloody interviewees, they actually posted something on their stories, and I didn't repost it because of that. I was like, no, we're just trying to keep it no secret, but no good.
4: They tag me in it as well.
5: So if you don't follow them and you don't know about it, we're going to keep it a secret until then.
4: All right, Deadly. Hey, Fire Emoji Friday. Let's fire it up for a Friday. I'm going to try to, as I always do, throw in some Deadly music and some bangers in here along the way this morning as we work our way into our weekend and your weekend. Don't forget, if you'd like your Deadly song on this morning, you can text us on 0493 222 822. And or if you'd like to ring us up for a yarn, we had plenty of mob ringing us up over the last few days, which is awesome. 3892 0188 is how you can get that one done. Righto, I'll stop talking. Let's get into the music here.
5: Let's do it.

0: Hey, Morgan Evans. Hey, little mama, for a fire emoji Friday here on the Brekkie Show with Ray and Gayala. Before that one, we had a kiss an angel. Good morning, Charlie Pride. It's never too early to throw Charlie Pride in there, is it?
1: Never too early for good old Uncle Charlie Pride.
0: Chuck him in there. Hey. And Tim McGraw before that one, One Bad Habit. Hey, Gayala, are you superstitious?
1: I am a little bit, yeah. I feel like a lot of black fellas are. Good ways.
0: Aren't we what? You know why?
1: Why?
0: Because when things go wrong, we've got to blame somebody else.
1: We do. We've got to blame someone because it's not our fault.
0: It's not our fault. It was your fault. Yeah. So myself, I have a bit of a routine, or I don't know if it's necessarily superstitious about it, but I have a routine.
1: Yeah.
0: I'm left-footed.
1: Right.
0: So when I'm putting the shoes and socks on, I have to put my left stuff on first. And if I don't, I feel like the day's not going to go
1: it's
0: well.
1: It's no good. See, I'm like so. That walking under signs. Ooh. I can't walk under a sign.
0: That's a good one. That's
1: my
0: good
1: partner, one. He Cook Islander fella, but yeah. He can walk under signs. He's right.
0: He's right.
1: But I'll quickly drop his hand. I'm like, no, I'm walking the other way. But yeah. Sorry. I'm that superstitious, I would drop his hand.
0: Oh, I was walking there the other day in Woodridge there at work there, and then, yeah, the same thing. It was funny as because there was a group of us walking along.
1: Yeah.
0: So there's a couple of black fellas and a couple of non-Indigenous fellas, and that sign was there. So we were walking along, talking. Next minute, you see the black fella split around the sign. And the mother mom went under it. Yeah. And the blue-eyed black fellas just looked at each other and
1: that's
0: nodded
1: too
0: like,
1: funny. Yeah,
0: deadly.
1: Yeah. We know.
0: We know. We're not
1: we ain't
0: bad
1: getting no bad luck.
0: We ain't going under no signs.
1: That's
0: hilarious. Hey, guys, keep an ear out for the code word throughout the show. It's going to drop. It's your last chance today, eh?
1: It is your last chance. And make sure you listen out for that code word because you don't want to miss the Gympie Muster.
0: Yeah, we've got plenty of stuff happening. We've given away all of our tickets to the Busby Maru show, which is on tonight at the Cleveland Sands Hotel. Should be another cracking show. And Black Day Out is also on.
1: Yeah, we've also given away all of our tickets for that too. So congratulations to our winners for that deadly event. That's going to be a good night. We've got so many deadly events happening, eh?
0: We do. It's all happening. We've got some more deadly music lined up for your mob as well. Don't forget, if you would like your song on the Brekkie Show this morning or any other morning, 0493 222 822 is how you can get that one done. Righto. Here we go. Come on, Auntie Dolly. Let's do it.

head to the Gympie Music Muster? Triple A Murray Country is giving away a double pass. Here's how to win. Listen across the day for the daily code word. And when you hear it, SMS it through 0493 222 822. The more you listen, the more opportunity you'll have to catch the code word. 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

0: Hey, Triple A Murray Country, the Brekkie Show. There he is, Dan Sultan, Under Your Skin. He's going to be performing tonight along with Jem Casadaley and Betty Rays and all sorts of people over there at the Princess Theatre. Before that one, we had some Tucker's daughter, Ian Moss, and Taylor Moss before that one. Chaser Taylor's going to be one of the artists that's going to be up there at the Gympie Muster. So we'll be rolling out. Hey, did you catch the code word, guys? I was sneaky.
1: Yeah, it was very sneaky. Nice and early.
0: Get it in nice and early for a Friday. I hope you caught it. Now, look, I know there have been a few people that caught it because I can see you came through to the normal SMS wall. Jack, if you're listening still, you're one of them. And Lee, you're another one. There's actually two Lees. There's Lee, L-E-E, and there's a L-E-I-G-H. We just need the code word first, which is checked. Then space, your first name, space, your suburb. So, Jack, if you're still listening, you might want to redo that one. We'd love for you to get in to the draw. We'd hate for you guys to miss out on the deadly tickets.
2: Definitely.
0: And the same for the two Lees. So the code word must go first, then space, your first name, space, your suburb. Don't put your street address. We don't need to know you live at number, yada, yada, yada.
2: Yeah, literally.
0: Or postcode, you know. Thanks for inviting Kyla and I around.
2: Yeah. We'd love to have dinner with you. but we want to go Gympie Muster.
0: Yeah, we'd rather you go to Gympie Muster and get your draws in. Hey, yeah, we've got some fire emojis that have been coming through already, which is awesome. And we've got some deadly mob down there tuned in at Dubbo this morning. Arnie, Georgie, O'Neill. Good morning, good morning, good morning. Long time listening to AAA.
2: And shout out, Arnie Georgie.
0: Yeah, and she's down in Dub City. Is that what they call it down there? In Dub City?
2: I've never heard of Dub City, but I feel like that'd be a really cool name for Dubbo
0: really cool
2: anyway.
0: Dub City, I've just named it. There we go. If it's not already Dub City in Dubbo.
2: It's Dub City now.
0: There you go. Spread the word down there, Arnie Georgie. Thanks very much for listening again to the Brekkie Show.
2: Yeah.
0: I saw some deadly photos on our socials, and Arnie Georgie was there at the NAIDOC Ball.
2: Yes, she is every year.
0: she's there every year, looking deadly as always. So she's down in Dub City. Tuned in this morning, so no matter where you are, you can tune in just like Arnie has. She's on the iHeartRadio app.
2: Yeah.
0: So if you're new to AAA and you joined in this morning, especially those, I was having some yarn to some callers actually yesterday, and they said sort of when you go past, oh, here we go. She's just sent another message. It's called, she said, get it right, Ray. It's called Dub Vegas.
2: Dub Vegas. I've never heard of that before.
0: So we're Briz Vegas and they're Dub Vegas down
2: there.
0: Dub
2: Vegas.
0: All right, well, that sounds better than my sounds better than my little Dub City.
2: Dub City.
0: Who wants to live in a city when you can be in Vegas?
2: The big
0: city. But what did I talk about? Yeah, so some of our truckies and courier drivers and all that sort of stuff, sometimes when they sort of get up past Noosa or they sort of go down past the Goldie and all that sort of stuff, they kind of, you know, AAA sort of drops in and out for them on the radio. So that's the way to go, guys. If you're tuning in this morning, download the iHeartRadio app and you won't lose us at all. So you will not miss us at all. Righto, let's keep the music rolling this morning. Keep those messages coming through. Guyler and I absolutely love all that sort of stuff.
2: We do.
0: Hopefully you guys that have been trying to enter, do the entry properly. So that's code word.
2: Please.
0: Name it. Yeah, so we'd love for you to get in the draw to give you a chance, an opportunity to go up there and check out the Gympie Muster. Righto, this is Uncle Roger Knox here. This is

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Start your mornings with The Brekkie Show. Real laughs, real yarns, real community. Rolling through the middle of the day, it's the Truckin' Hour. Stories from the road, music for the long haul. And when it's time to head home, The Drive Show keeps you moving. Good vibes, big laughs, and the soundtrack to your arvo. AAA is here with the voices you know

0: He's still going. He's Eddie Rabbit there. I love a rainy night. We got our Gympie Muster tickets the last day for our giveaway. And if you haven't heard our code word, it was checked. And the reason why it was checked, it was because this year's charity partner is Get Yourself Checked, who will be at the festival encouraging blokes to stay on top of their health with regular checkups. So if you want to be there, keep listening and keep putting your code word in and your name and then also your suburb. Don't put any commas, any crazy things in there, just the code word, your name, and then the suburb. So if you didn't hear that code word, it is checked because of their charity partner this year, which is Get Yourself Checked. So I think that's deadly that we got that code word being the last day.
1: Yeah, absolutely, absolutely. And hopefully your deadly mob got your entries in this week to go into the draw. What was I going to say there now? Yeah, it's so great having partnerships with people. Otherwise, you know, things don't always get to happen when we don't have deadly partners like that. And it's exactly. Such an important message. I went and had my 715 health check a couple of weeks ago.
0: Yeah. Did you get your jersey or would you get a jumper?
1: What I end up getting a shirt. I just forget what shirt I end up grabbing now.
0: But if you get any blue jerseys, just remember to give them me.
1: I think I grabbed the dolphin shirt, to be honest.
0: Oh, nice.
1: It was a deadly looking shirt. Happy to report that my sugar was good.
0: Yeah.
1: My sugar was good, so I was happy with that.
0: That's good.
1: It's down from last year, so I've been very conscious and trying to drink more water and cut the soft drinks out. I was a bit of a soft drink drinker. I guess during summertime you kind of don't notice, you know, because you're thirsty, because it's hot, and I was smashing down a few soft drinks. So it's awesome that I'm reverting to having some more water in my day instead.
0: So important.
1: Yeah. So I was really, really, really happy with that. So there you go.
0: How good?
1: Exactly right.
0: Got to stay hydrated.
1: yeah. Got to stay hydrated. You and I were yarning off air a couple of weeks ago, and you were kind of saying, you know, how many litres of water, you know, you generally drink during the day, and, you know, obviously you're exercising and keeping fit and all that sort of stuff because you've got your other stuff that you do outside of AAA. So it's so important.
0: Stay on top of that, it's so important.
1: Look after the body and all that sort of stuff. How's all that going? You got anything?
0: It's going good.
1: Got anything coming up? Anything exciting?
0: I do. A couple of auditions have popped up this week, so I got a very busy weekend ahead of me because I've got to get on top of all of them auditions. So got to hand them in on Monday. So I've got to literally learn 3 auditions scripts and then hand it in on that Monday there.
1: Yeah, wow.
0: Yeah.
1: You feeling the pressure?
0: Nah, I'm pretty, like, I feel like because I do poetry, it's quite easy for me to learn a script, you know. I've learnt like a 3-minute poem before, so it's quite, I feel like I've got a very, not photographic memory because I'm always bad at directions. I'm not going to say that.
1: I know, it took you 6 months to get here. I was doing the show by myself for 6 months.
0: I found my way in the end, and that's all that matters.
1: That's right.
0: Bless, no, but it's going good, going well.
1: Yeah, that's awesome. That's good to hear. Hey, don't forget, guys, keep sending through those fire emojis and your songs that you'd love to hear.
0: Yes.
1: I really love to ramp it up, as you know, after the 7 o'clock news and weather with all your deadly stuff, all your popular artists and all your deadly songs. But if you got something you'd like to listen to this morning, you know what to do. What's the number there, Gaella?
0: Our number, text through? If you do want to text it, it is... Where is it? I can't
1: 04?
0: Find it. It's 0493222822.
1: And we've had plenty of phone calls this morning as well. Thank you very much. 4B Joey's rung up this morning already. We've had Darren ring up as well. Plenty of stuff going on this morning. Thank
0: all
1: you very
0: the aunties
1: much.
0: And uncles.
1: Yeah, they're all ringing up and requesting songs, which is exactly what we want. That's exactly what we want here on the Brekkie Show.
0: 100%.
1: And in the Drive Show in the afternoons as well. 3892-0188 is that number. If you're new to AAA in general, this is the Brekkie Show, and my name's Ray Nagus, and my co-host is Gaella Bales. All righty. Here's some more messages for you and some more deadly songs to take you to the top of the hour.
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0: Good morning, Harrison Peterson here from NIRS News, coming to you from the lands of the Yuggera and Turrbal peoples. Ongoing scrutiny is needed in the Northern Territory to help protect the long-term future of Indigenous children. That's the message from Rob McPhee, whose frustrations with the government have prompted him to resign as the Independent Aboriginal Chair of the Northern Territory Children and Families Tripartite Forum. He thought the forum would provide a respectful and transparent collaboration between the territory government and Aboriginal community-controlled organisations, but that hasn't eventuated. He says he'll continue to advocate for Indigenous children.
1: We just need to make sure that the changes that have been implemented and the promises that were being made, that we closely monitor and scrutinise, and that we continue to talk to government around how to fix these problems when they start appearing, because that's the concern, is that kids are going to be affected.
0: A small parcel of land northeast of Hobart CBD could be handed to Tasmanian traditional owners. On Monday, the City Council will consider a proposal to hand 4.9 hectares of the Queen's Domain Park to Aboriginal Land Council of Tasmania. The city's mayor, Anna Reynolds, has told the ABC, the proposal is an exciting opportunity for the Indigenous community.
2: This is a really exciting opportunity to have a place to showcase the Aboriginal culture. Then I'm confident we can move through this and create a really, and there can be a really beautiful place created.
0: Health and workplace issues are said to dominate talks at the second day of Labor's National Conference. Details and other stories after this.
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0: Health and workplace issues will dominate the agenda of Labor's national conference today as extra funding is unveiled for nuclear submarine construction. Day two of the Triennial Policy Forum will focus on aged care, the NDIS and healthcare issues. Policies focusing on women, Aboriginal and Torres Strait Islanders, along with employment and workplace relations, will also feature prominently. US President Donald Trump has promised major military punishment for Iran and its Houthi allies after the Yemeni fighters struck two Saudi oil tankers in the Red Sea, extending the Middle East war to a second major shipping choke point. Fears that disruption could widen further to block another sea route has sent global oil prices surging in one of the steepest rises of the war. Brent crude rose by more than 6%, breaking through to $100 a barrel for the first time since May. 2 weeks since the effective collapse of an interim truce meant to end the war, the US military has launched another round of airstrikes on Iran overnight, prompting Iran to fire at neighboring Arab countries that house US military bases. Now moving to today's weather forecast, Rabibbi Broome, sunny and 31. Boorloo, Perth, sunny, 19. Tarndunya, Adelaide, 15 and cloudy. Fernam, Melbourne, a possible shower and 14. For Nipaluna, Hobart, showers increasing and 13. For Ngunnawal and Ngambri Country or Canberra, morning frost, sunny and 12. For Gadigal Country, Sydney, sunny and 17. For Mugajin, Brisbane, mostly sunny and 23. For Gimoy, Cairns, 27 and sunny. For Garimella, Darwin, 32 and mostly sunny. For Mbantua, Alice Springs, 17 and mostly sunny. And for Wyben, Thursday Island, 28 and partly cloudy. And if you have a story or news you want to share, or if there's something happening in your community that you want to let us know about, you can always send an email to news@nirs.org.au. That's news@nirs.org.au. Or message us on Facebook, Instagram, or LinkedIn. And that's been the latest from NIRS News. Thanks for joining me. nirs.org.au. That's news at nirs.org.au. Or message us on Facebook, Instagram, or LinkedIn. And that's been the latest from NIRS News. Thanks for joining me.
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4: Hey, good morning, you deadly mob out there for another Fire Emoji Friday. How good is it, Guyala?
5: It's going good. We can see all your fire emojis. Keep sending them through.
4: Keep sending them through. Plenty of requests coming through. Plenty of deadly mob entering in the Gympie Muster. We're playing artists from the Black Day Out.
5: Yep.
4: We've got some Busby Maru coming up a little bit later as well because they're banging out over there at the Cleveland Sands Hotel. But one of the most exciting things for us this morning, we've got one of our guests sitting in the studio looking at us right now. We're going to have a chat to her soon. Her name is Grace Alexandra. And Guyala did it. She got her in the studio here.
5: Yes.
4: We were yarning about doing an interview with her, and here she is. And we're going to have a chat to her very, very soon. So Grace was up there at the Gympie Muster last year. We can have a chat to her about the awards and stuff and things that happened. And she's going to be up there again this year. So how good is that?
5: I know. How exciting.
4: So good. So let's rip through a few songs here before we catch up with this young, deadly artist.
5: Let's do it.
4: This is Shelley Morris here, right here on the Brekkie Show.

Hey, this is David Clancy. I'm from Waka Waka, Kabe Kabe, and you're listening to AAA Murray Country.

0: Nathan Lamont there, Bigger Things. Before that one, a request there, Working Hard, Larry Fleet. Who requested that one? Let me have a look here. Oh, that was for Lisa over there at Alexandra Hills. Good morning, Lisa. Thank you very much for sending through your requests. We love your requests here on The Bracket Show. And for the truckies and the courier drivers and anybody else cruising around there, I thought I'd throw in a little bit of On the Road Again there, Willie Nelson. I hope you lads and ladies... Hey, there's
1: some lady truckie drivers out there, I'm sure.
0: I'm sure there's plenty. Actually, I see them all the time.
1: Yeah.
0: And I look up and I look up to them in their big trucks and I think, how are they doing it? But they're right.
1: They
0: just got to turn that steering wheel, Ray. What are you talking about? Yeah. They can do it. What are you carrying on about? Anyway, we're very, very excited. We've got a deadly young up-and-coming artist in the studios with us this morning. I've been speaking about her of late because last year she was up there at the Gympie Muster. Gala, you can go through some stuff soon about the awards and things. Good morning, Grace Alexandra. How are you?
2: I'm very, very good. How are you?
0: Good, thank you. Thanks so much for joining us here. I know... You must be busy. You got lots of stuff going on. But before we get into the interview, who's your mob and where are you from?
2: So I live on Cubby Cubby Country down in Caboolture. Yeah. Shout out to all those people. But Dad's from Dorrug.
0: Yeah, deadly. Thank you very much for joining us. Now, you're over there at Caboolture State High. Shout out to the Caboolture State High. Are they tuned in? Did you tell them or are you a bit sort of shame? Are you one of those ones who don't say too much? You look very quiet. I don't mean to put you on the spot. But hey, you were up there last year, the Gympie Muster. How was that experience for you?
2: It was very... I love going to Gympie Muster. Everyone's like so sweet over there and it's very, very friendly place and everyone's just amazing. So it was very, very fun.
1: Too good. And Sissy, how old are you? Because I've been following you for a while now, but I know that you know my Auntie Mara. Can you just tell our listeners how old you are? Because we've been playing your music on here, but you don't sound like your age.
2: I'm 16.
1: 16 years old. Too talented, this deadly titter. And Sissy, I know that you've recently won an award. Can you tell me what that award was for?
2: I think it was Prolific Panel Board.
1: Yeah. The Prolific Panel Board.
2: Yep.
1: I love it. And there was an award for the Unearthed Artist as well. Was that the 2 months ago? Was that the same award that you won? Congratulations for that. And how was your experience with Gympie Muster? Like, and we know it's coming up soon. You're going to be playing there. Is there any sort of any cool experiences that you've had that stuck out for you the most?
2: I think when I won the Encouragement Award, I was down in the crowd and I was like not expecting it. And they just called my name and I was like, whoa.
1: Yes.
2: Okay.
1: Too solid. And we play your song quite a lot, actually. Your 3 a.m. song. Yeah. I'm obsessed with it. I can agree and resonate with it so much. At 16 years old, like how talented. Too deadly, this sister.
0: Hey, Grace, is there any person in particular that kind of inspired you for either your songs or that kind of inspired you to get into music? Like, like a lot of our mob, generally we're kind of sporty type people and, a Jet Cameron's another young up-and-coming artist who was great at rugby league and he had a pathway to go that way, but he chose music over rugby league, So I was just curious myself, in particular music, why music for you? Anything in particular or not really?
2: I just love it and I'm just growing up doing it and I just have a passion for it. It's just amazing.
1: It's a natural, I think for us blackfellas too, it's such a natural way to tell our story. We're just natural storytellers and I think it definitely shows through your music, storytelling and the way that you're able to, I guess, just describe certain, the way that you feel and just express yourself. I think it's so good that we have so many of our young fellas expressing the way that they feel through music and other ways in this creative arts industry.
2: Yeah.
1: Sissy, I know that you've got something else coming up. Can you please tell us about the music awards with the, is it the next up music awards? Awards coming up. Can you please tell me a little bit more about that?
2: Okay, so this is for youth patrons and basically you can nominate schools and teachers, music teachers and all those type of people. And basically you get a paid internship down in Sydney and they pay it all for you and it's just a really good experience.
1: And that's for all First Nations mob, hey? And what's the and what's the age group, do you know?
2: I think it's under 18.
1: Under 18. All school ages.
2: Yeah.
1: There you go, you mob. So if you do, if you know any up and coming artists, any First Nations artists, the next up Music Awards coming up, they got a paid internship with the patrons mob there. So too bloody solid.
0: Too deadly. Now, Grace, you're going to give us an exclusive here this morning. You brought your guitar in.
2: Stop it.
0: We're excited about it. This is your new song. It hasn't dropped out yet.
2: It has not been made, but I love playing it with my band.
0: Alrighty.
2: So it's a very fun song to play.
0: So what's the name of the song?
2: The song's called Knocking.
0: Uh-huh. And is it about anything in particular?
2: not really. I kind of just wrote it like in like an hour, and I was like, wait, this is like really cool, and I showed it to my band, and they just came up with like this amazing music piece.
0: Well, I'll stop talking.
2: Yeah, let's do it.
0: I'll let you give us an exclusive right here on Triple A Murray Country, The Brekkie Show.

0: Thank you.
1: Good was that?
2: Grace Alexander exclusive right here on the Brekkie Show this morning. How good. Thank you very much for that. Under pressure? Not really? You love it?
0: I didn't really warm up my voice before.
2: Yeah.
0: Stop it. You can't even tell. What the hell?
2: So good. Thank you very, very much. Good luck up there this year at the Gympie Muster.
0: I'm very excited.
2: Yeah, you should be very excited. Yeah.

0: Too deadly. Love your work.
1: Thank you very much. That was Grace Alexandra there. If you've only just tuned in, she's an up-and-coming artist. She was up there at the Gympie Muster last year. She's going to be up there again this year, and this is one of her songs called 3 AM right here on The Brekkie Show with Ray and Gayala.

0: good, man. It's 5 o'clock somewhere.
1: It's always on 5 in Margaritaville, come to think of it.
0: Yeah, I heard it, yeah.
1: You've been there, haven't you?
0: Yes, sir.
1: I've seen your boat there.
0: I've been to Margaritaville a few times.
1: All right, well, that's good.
0: Stumbled all the way back.
1: Okay, we just want to make sure you can keep it between navigational beacons.

0: You're the Yindi there on Triple A Murray Country, the Brekkie Show. They're going to be in town next month on the 8th of August. They're doing a show here in town. So how good is that? Before that one, Alan Jackson and Jimmy Buffett. It's 5 o'clock somewhere. We're giving people hints and clues. We're working our way to the afternoon and books and done. Boot, scoot and boogie. Hey, you got a shout out.
1: I do have a shout out. It's a shout out to my best friend, Taya, sister girl there. It's her 21st birthday. So happy birthday, my sister. I hope you have the deadliest day and an even better night. I know you're probably on your way to work. So I hope you're driving safe and you get spoilt. And I'll see you later on tonight to celebrate your day.
0: All righty. Good morning also to Phil the Garbo over there in Kalgoorlie, tuned in yet again. Thank you very much. We really appreciate it. We will get your tunes on soon. And we had a message from Timo the florist.
1: Oh, what do you reckon?
0: He reckons what a fantastic live performance by Grace Alexandra. If you've missed it, you've missed it. But keep an eye out. We should be able to throw it up on our socials.
1: I hope so, because if you've missed it, you've got to see it somehow.
0: Yeah, so you missed an exclusive. So she did a song here in the studio that's not even out yet. So
1: we got the exclusive good.
0: We got the exclusive. You heard it first right here on Triple A Murray Country, the Brekkie Show. Hey, this is Morgan Wallen, Seven Summers.

0: head to the Gympie Music Muster? Triple A Murray Country is giving away a double pass. 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

0: Victoria Casa Daily there, trains right here on the Brekkie Show with Ray Nagus and Gaiala Bales, as we always are here in the mornings, for a Friday, Fire Emoji Friday. Before that one, we had a request there for our old mate Darren, who's on the road there, trucking away. He loves Casey Musgrove, so we threw in Biscuits. Why not?
1: Haven't heard that song before.
0: Haven't heard that before,
1: it's a new one. Thanks, Darren.
0: No, thanks, Daz. Can we call him Daz?
1: Can we call you Daz?
0: Oh, ring us up later. Not
1: reckon?
0: Now.
1: Don't yeah.
0: Ring
1: us
0: up on Monday.
1: Let us know after the show.
0: And Seven Summers, Morgan Wellen before that. Hey, look, we've got some more deadly guests. This is like, this has become not Fire Emoji Friday. This is like Far Out Friday.
1: Yeah,
0: we've got
1: yeah.
0: all these people
1: so
0: wanting to come in and have a yarn with us in the studio, which is so good.
1: We love
0: it. It's awesome. So this morning we're chatting with both presidents. So we've got the president of Valley Diehards. Good morning to Danny Walker. How are you?
2: I'm pretty good. Thank you for having me on the station this morning.
0: No worries. And we've also got the president of Brisbane Natives. Good morning, brother. How you going? This is Matty.
3: Good morning, all. How are you? And thank you for having us.
0: No
1: Thanks
0: worries.
1: For coming in.
0: Yeah. Now, Valley's Diehards, the Indigenous round, last year you guys played against Brisbane Natives. But what's happening this year? It's not happening that way this year?
2: No. So Valley's Diehards and Brisbane Natives were actually affiliates. We've united this year in hosting our Indigenous round. So Brisbane Natives are actually, yeah, they play out of Valley. So we're not playing them this year. So Valley's Diehards, our BRL men's team, so our three teams are actually playing Wynnum Manly. Mm-hmm. And I'll hand over to Brisbane Natives as to who they're playing.
3: And Brisbane Natives for the weekend are playing West Michie, and this has always been a strong game between the two clubs. Goes back a fair way, and yeah, going to really enjoy it.
0: Yeah, now Matty, I forgot to ask, who's your mob, where you're from? Sorry about that.
3: My name's Matthew Hegarty, and my mob is Goongri Waka Waka Bindle.
1: Too
3: and
1: solid.
3: And my grandmother's Ruth Hegarty.
0: Yeah,
1: there
0: definitely.
1: You go. I didn't know that.
0: Thanks very much. Now, Valley's Diehards, Danny, they were founded in 1908. Very long time ago. So it's Queensland's oldest rugby league club. How good is that? 26 first grade premierships. That's a pretty nice thing to have on the shelves there over there at Valleys. Based at Emerson Park there at Grange and re-owned and developing Queensland rugby league talent. So how good's that? Now, just before you say that, the legendary players that have come out of Valleys, oh my goodness, there's a host of them, starting off with the king himself, Wally Lewis. How good is that to say that he was over there at Valleys?
2: Yeah, so Wally was actually a junior player, played his junior football out of Emerson Park, where we're hosting our Indigenous round, and went on to play senior football. But just want to shout out to Uncle Norm. Norm played in the 70s, and he was from Mitchell, and he's always attended our Indigenous round. It's pretty much the figurehead for our day.
0: Yeah, Delhi. So some other names there. Ross Strudwick, Duncan Hall, Norm Pope there, Gavin Allen. I remember old Gavin Allen running around. I could tell you a story off air about Gavin Allen.
2: Yeah. I'm sure there's many stories about many of the players that played for Valleys.
0: No, he was our next door neighbour in Cairns, that's all. and Mark Hone and Marty Scanlon. So yeah, plenty of names there that come out of Valleys over the years. And of course, Brisbane Natives, a proud Indigenous rugby league club, providing a pathway for Aboriginal and Torres Strait Islander players. Founded in 1974, brother, you know. An Indigenous round celebrates culture, community and future generations. Brother, what's it mean to you for the Indigenous round?
3: Indigenous round means a lot to our club. It's about crossing over into other areas where we can showcase what we are as footballers and what we are as a family. So Brisbane Natives don't have a lot of the big names like Danny had at Emerson Park, but we have a lot of our own Aboriginal Murray names, Malones, Blairs, Georgetowns, Chambers. There's a fair few there that
1: biggest
3: go through
1: mob.
3: Our club. Yeah, so we're always providing pathways, but also we also provide pathways for the women's teams as well. So my wife and myself have been involved in the club for over 20 years, so providing
0: good.
3: That pathways.
0: So
1: too
0: good.
1: Solid.
0: Now, Matty, how has the event grown? What have you seen over the years?
3: The event for Valleys has grown immensely, so it's probably one of the first clubs you see that have actually embraced our Indigenous culture. Mm. They also have a lot of signage there acknowledging traditional owners, so it's really a pleasure to come back out and play out of Valleys. We've had three stints playing out of Valleys, probably early 2000s, late 2000s, so we've followed Valleys around, so this is really just a journey of a story that we've been involved with them, and to see that our culture is on display tomorrow, that'd be fantastic for both teams, both clubs, and for our community.
0: Yeah, now Danny, what about yourself? What have you seen? How's it grown over the years?
2: Yeah, so we first started in 2021 is the first year of our Indigenous round. And so that was just our senior footballers that were playing on the day. But we now have all of our players that play, the girls and boys and men and women. So it actually starts tonight where our mini mod teams play. So there's about 14 games just tonight. Then tomorrow there's I've lost count, but I think there's about 13 games tomorrow. So, and that includes the Brisbane Natives as well. So, but I also want to shout out to Elaine Chambers-Hegarty, Matt's better half, who actually has designed our jersey since 2021. We've got a new jersey that's been released.
1: Stop it.
2: And it actually combines the two clubs this
1: year. They brought a shirt in too. They're showing us. It's deadly. I think I might have to take that. Yeah. Can I have it?
0: It'll fit you more than it'll fit me.
1: That's
2: you don't solid. Get much united than that, where Valley's Diehards, the oldest club, absolutely. Is wearing the same jersey as the Brisbane Natives, who are the oldest culture in the world. So beautiful. I think it's pretty cool, that jersey.
1: I love that. And what else are we expecting tomorrow? Is there any other activities or anything we can keep our eyes on?
2: The thing I like about our Indigenous round is that we try to involve our kids. So our kids we have a ceremony at 4:15, smoking ceremony, acknowledgement and dance. And the Indigenous kids will be doing the dance within the club, the kids that actually play in our club. So we try to keep it as much as possible in-house. We have stall holders. We have Cup Murray, which is pretty full on. They sell out every year. But the stall holders are like, they make jewellery, clothing, Indigenous clothing. It's pretty big day. And then it finishes with the Natives is the last game. So we think it's fitting that they be the last game for the evening. Then we have fireworks at 8:30 p.m. So
4: good morning, Harrison Peterson here from NIRS News, coming to you from the lands of the Yuggera and Turrbal peoples. The potential long-term harm from the Northern Territory Government's children's policies and its refusal to listen to Aboriginal voices has prompted another resignation. Rob McPhee has stepped down as the independent Aboriginal chair of the Northern Territory Children and Families Tripartite Forum. He accepted the role, thinking the forum provided an opportunity for a respectful and transparent collaboration between the Northern Territory Government and Aboriginal community-controlled organisations to work together to improve outcomes for Indigenous children. He says he's resigned because he realised those conditions don't exist. Mr. McPhee says the legislation passed in NT Parliament this week was the final straw.
5: In the Northern Territory, nearly 90% of children in the out-of-home care system are Aboriginal, and I don't think the legislative changes have taken into account the voices of Aboriginal people at all. And so that's been a major reason why I've decided to step down as chair.
4: A part of Hobart's Queen's Domain Parkland is set to be handed back to Tasmanian traditional owners. On Monday, the City Council will consider a proposal to hand 4.9 hectares of the park to the Aboriginal Land Council of Tasmania. Anna Reynolds is the Hobart's Lord Mayor. She told the ABC if the proposal is accepted, the Palawa community will be able to do whatever they like.
6: And the community themselves need to work out, is it a keeping place? Is it a cultural centre? Is it a cultural activity, an education place? Really, that's down the track. Anything that would need planning approval would, of course, come back to the council.
4: More strikes have been carried out in Iran following strong threats from the US. Details and other stories after this.
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8: Program sponsor.
4: Iranian airstrikes have been reported in Jordan, Bahrain and Kuwait. The Iranian airstrikes on US bases in those countries are in response to 12 consecutive days of attacks from Washington. US President Donald Trump says he's considering ramping up attacks on Tehran. It comes as the Iran-backed Houthi rebels have attacked two Saudi Arabian tankers in the Red Sea. In sport, traffic cones galore, dancing unicorns, the Loch Ness Monster, and King Charles arriving via the TARDIS. This year's Commonwealth Games in Glasgow is running on a bare-bones budget, hence why the opening ceremony broke with tradition and was staged indoors at Glasgow's Hydro. But the vibrant two-hour party was far from pared back. At a time when people have questioned the relevance of the Games after the Victorian government's shock withdrawal as hosts in 2023, the ceremony this morning has made the argument for, with a modern love letter to the Commonwealth. And now moving to today's weather forecast. Rabibi Broome, mostly sunny and 31. Borley Perth, sunny and 19. Tardunya Adelaide, 15 and cloudy. Fernah Melbourne, a possible shower and 14. For Nipaluna Hobart, showers increasing and 13. For Ngunnawal and Ngambri Country or Canberra, morning frost, sunny and 12. Gadigal Country, Sydney, sunny and 17. For Mugajin, Brisbane, mostly sunny and 23. For Geemoy, Cairns, 27 and sunny. For Garamilla, Darwin, 32 and mostly sunny. For Mbantwa, Alice Springs, 17 and mostly sunny. And for Wybin, Thursday Island, 28 and partly cloudy. And if you have a story or news you want to share, or if there's something happening in your community that you want to let us know about, you can always email us at news@nirs.org.au. That's news@nirs.org.au. Or message us on Facebook, Instagram, or LinkedIn. And that's been the latest from NIRS News. Listen to Aboriginal Voices has prompted another resignation. Rob McPhee has stepped down as the independent Aboriginal chair of the Northern Territory Children and Families Tripartite Forum. He accepted the role, thinking the forum provided an opportunity for a respectful and transparent collaboration between the Northern Territory Government and Aboriginal community-controlled organisations to work together to improve outcomes for Indigenous children. He says he's resigned because he realised those conditions don't exist. Mr. McPhee says the legislation passed in NT Parliament this week was the final straw.
5: In the Northern Territory, nearly 90% of children in the out-of-home care system are Aboriginal, and I don't think the legislative changes have taken into account the voices of Aboriginal people at all. And so that's been a major reason why I've decided to step down as chair.
4: A part of Hobart's Queen's Domain Parkland is set to be handed back to Tasmanian traditional owners. On Monday, the City Council will consider a proposal to hand 4.9 hectares of the park to the Aboriginal Land Council of Tasmania. Anna Reynolds is the Hobart's Lord Mayor. She told the ABC if the proposal is accepted, the Palawa community will be able to do whatever they like.
6: And the community themselves need to work out, is it a keeping place? Is it a cultural centre? Is it a cultural activity, an education place? Really, that's down the track. And it's with anything that would need planning approval would, of course, come back to the council.
4: More strikes have been carried out in Iran following strong threats from the US. Details and other stories after this.

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1: Program sponsor.
2: Iranian airstrikes have been reported in Jordan, Bahrain and Kuwait. The Iranian airstrikes on US bases in those countries are in response to 12 consecutive days of attacks from Washington. US President Donald Trump says he's considering ramping up attacks on Tehran. It comes as the Iran-backed Houthi rebels have attacked two Saudi Arabian tankers in the Red Sea. In sport, traffic cones galore, dancing unicorns, the Loch Ness Monster, and King Charles arriving via the TARDIS. This year's Commonwealth Games in Glasgow is running on a bare-bones budget, hence why the opening ceremony broke with tradition and was staged indoors at Glasgow's Hydro. But the vibrant two-hour party was far from pared back. At a time when people have questioned the relevance of the Games after the Victorian government's shock withdrawal as hosts in 2023, the ceremony this morning has made the argument for, with a modern love letter to the Commonwealth. And now moving to today's weather forecast. Rabibi Broome, mostly sunny and 31. Borley Perth, sunny and 19. Tandunya Adelaide, 15 and cloudy. Finnan Melbourne, a possible shower and 14. Finipaluna Hobart, showers increasing and 13. Ngunnawal and Ngambri Country or Canberra, morning frost, sunny and 12. Gadigal Country, Sydney, sunny and 17. For Mugajin, Brisbane, mostly sunny and 23. For Gimoy, Cairns, 27 and sunny. For Garamilla, Darwin, 32 and mostly sunny. For Mbantwa, Alice Springs, 17 and mostly sunny. And for Wyben, Thursday Island, 28 and partly cloudy. And if you have a story or news you want to share, or if there's something happening in your community that you want to let us know about, you can always email us at news@nirs.org.au. That's news@nirs.org.au. Or message us on Facebook, Instagram, or LinkedIn. And that's been the latest from NIRS News.
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4: Hey, good morning, Adelie Mob, for a Friday. We're in the last hour of the show. Don't forget, Let's Talk will be in after 9 o'clock news and weather. And the lads will be in this afternoon from 3 p.m. onwards. What a show we've had here this morning, Gaila.
5: Yeah, we've had a very busy morning. And if you haven't, if you weren't tuned in before, we had Grace Alexandra, and we also had Brisbane Natives,
4: the president,
5: and the president of the, also the Valley Diehards. So they had a yarn about the Indigenous round that's happening tomorrow.
4: How good, how good. Yeah. You thinking about going?
5: I think I am. Look, they sold me at Cup Murray. Anywhere they've got a Cup Murray, you know I'll be there.
4: I saw your face. I saw your little face.
5: Oh, I was so excited. My eyes just lit up.
4: All right. Well, hopefully, look, it sounds like it's going to be a deadly day over there.
5: It will be.
4: Indigenous
5: for sure.
4: Round. They're not playing each other this year, the two clubs, but
5: no.
4: Natives are playing against Mitchie. So that should be a good one, as Brother Matty was saying there. It sounds like might be a little bit of, what's the thing, competitiveness there, a little bit of fire in the game. And I'm hoping they will get a big crowd over there. Not only to support Indigenous Round, but just generally support grassroots rugby league. Nothing better than seeing a good old game of footy.
5: True, honest.
4: On a Saturday and then just drive that Cup Murray then.
5: That'll be a good way to finish it up then. Big feed.
4: Big feed. Songs of Ardenland here, East Journey.

0: Rocky Show, Cody Johnson there, Till You Can't. That's a request for Steve-O over there on the north side of Brizzy. Cheers, Steve-O, for the message this morning. Love it when we get all those deadly requests coming through. Now, Guyala, how action-packed has it been here this morning? Oh,
1: I think this has been the first Friday where I've had or experienced three interviewees coming in. Well, four, pretty much. Yeah, coming in and out. That's... And now we've got another one coming up, so it's been going good.
0: Yeah. Now, look, we love to promote our Indigenous business owners. And we've been fortunate enough and lucky enough this morning to catch up with the Deadly Mob from Rails. Good morning to Dane Husband. How are you, the founder?
2: Good morning, Ray and team there, brother. Yamagata Bidja there, brother. We're well. And yeah. Thanks for having us on the show.
0: No worries. Now, who's your mob and where you're from?
2: I'm a proud New Empire Rajiri fella from down south, sort of located around Wagga Wagga area. The Gold Coast home on the beautiful Bundjalung country.
0: Now, you've also got your general manager joining us this morning as well, Chantel Togo. Good morning. How are you?
3: Yeah, I'm well, Jingri. How are you going?
0: Good, thank you. Who's your mob and where are you from?
3: Yeah, so Chantel Togo. I'm a proud Bundjalung South Islander woman. I've got my family connections down at Mullanjali Way and down in Minjimbul. So, yeah, just happy to be on the radio this morning. Thanks for... having the time with us.
0: No worries.
1: Deadly. And thank you both for joining us. Brother Dane, now I know you're the founder of The Rails. How long have you fellas been going for and what inspired you to start The Rails?
2: We've been operating 7 years now. Just started off very small, but what inspired me is probably a lot of the services back in the day wasn't available. And we've just shaped it in a way to fill in a lot of the gaps for our mob and in community and give them sort of better pathways to success, I should say.
0: Now, Dane, you mentioned pathways and services. What services in particular do Rails do?
2: We started off just as a disability care and service on the Gold Coast, but we've sort of expanded right around the Gold Coast, a little bit north into sort of the Brizzy area, and also have a small team in Armidale. But moving forward over the 7 years, you know, we're doing a lot of stuff with the youth, coordinating a lot of things in the community, but also, you know, getting more mob into jobs and that, brother, through Workforce Australia and a lot of good things like that, and putting mob through certs and sort of getting them on the right track and just sort of giving them good guidance, brother.
0: Yeah, no, Too Deadly. And Chantel, you know, what kind of inspired you to want to join the Rails team?
3: Well, I'm lucky enough to be family with Dane here, and I've worked in alongside Dane within the community in a lot of Aboriginal medical services. So we always kind of seen what the gap was out there, and seeing obviously Dane start Rails up small. And since I've come on board in the last 5 years, I suppose we just put our passion together about supporting mobs. So I love what I do. I'm really privileged to work in a community and serve our community, and it's just, yeah, it's just growing and bigger things from there.
1: Yeah, for sure. And how important do you fellas think, you know, to have something like this for our mob and something accessible for our mob where they feel comfortable, you know, obviously being, you know, treated the way that we should be treated?
3: Oh, look, definitely. Like, especially, you know, on the Gold Coast here as well, like just to have a service as ours, it's a model of care that just not only works for mob but for everyone as well. You know, we've got that. We bring in that connection to culture and country and community, and that's embedded in all of our different programs and the way that we support people as well. We've also been lucky enough to be able to train mob to support mob. So this is one of the reasons why I think Rails has been so successful on the Gold Coast.
0: Yeah, now, look, you talked about pathways and stuff, which is awesome for our mob and the wider community. For a young person coming straight out of high school, say if somebody's tuned in this morning, they're in the car, you know, on the way to school or something, and they're thinking about that pathway of, you know, disability care, is there that pathway there for our young fellas to get in straight after school?
2: Oh, 100%, Ray. That's what it's here for, you know, mob support and mob and giving people the opportunity. We've gone through a lot of staff, but, you know, we operate on about 80% of having Indigenous staff here to care for our people. They move on, and it also then opens up the other door for, you know, more mob to come through. So it also helps out with, you know, giving them employment. But yeah, nurturing the young fellas and sort of, you know, getting them on their way. And but our door's always open from ex-employees to people that have struggled to be able to come back in, and there's always someone here there. Listen to them over.
0: Yeah, no, that's deadly. Now, you guys, are you looking to expand anytime soon? Like, I know you said you started off small and you're slowly expanding. Is the vision to kind of go further out from where you are at the moment?
3: Oh, absolutely, Ray. You know, like, I suppose, you know, we've got a great footprint here on the Gold Coast, and as Dane mentioned before, we've got a small team down in Armidale. But, you know, in those northern regions up past in Brizzy there, you know, there's a lot of community and mob that need a service like ours. We're really excited to start, you know, having yarns with community out there and venturing into those communities to be able to support them, but also giving, you know, the mob jobs out there as well. So we're already kind of bridging into Brizzy there and looking into, you know, through Logan Way and Toowoomba and all that and Ipswich. We're really keen to be able to provide our services to community out that way. So, you know, forever expanding, wherever they need those services, and, you know, we're excited to be in those spaces.
0: Yeah, Too Deadly. We've been chatting this morning with Dane Husband, founder of Rails. Before we let you go, I'm sorry, General Manager Chantel as well. info there, how can people get involved with Rails, or you got a website happening there?
1: Yeah, how can we stay connected?
3: Yeah, absolutely. Yeah, so they can hit us up on, we've got www.railsupport.com. We're really active on our socials, so jump on our Instagram and Facebook page. You see all the deadly and amazing programs that we've been running, all the group sessions that we have, so we're really active on socials. We're based down in Burleigh on the Gold Coast here as well in Township Drive. So just jump on our socials and have a look what we do. We're fully accessible, and a lot of the services around the Gold Coast actually know how to refer into us as well. We've got really good connections with them. So I'm sure if you hit up any one of your AMSs around or any other services and ask about Rails, they'll definitely know us.
0: All righty, Deadly. Thank you very much for joining us here this morning on the Brekkie Show. We love chatting with especially Indigenous business owners and catching up with them and hearing the great work that they're doing in their communities.
1: For sure.
3: Thanks so much.
0: All right, we'll
3: thanks,
0: catch
3: guys.
0: You.
3: Yeah, all
2: thanks, guys. Right. Thanks, Stella and Ray, for having us. Look forward to catching up with you when we get the chance.
1: No worries. Definitely. Have a good one, eh?
0: Thank you very much.
3: Thanks.
0: All righty. That was
1: you
0: too. That was Dane Husband there and Chantel catching up with us here on the Brekkie Show. So there you go. Check them out. Rails, if you are looking to get into that sort of stuff, sounds like there's some deadly pathways and other deadly things that those guys are doing there, eh?
1: Yeah, no, it's so good to see. I think, you know, there's a bit of a gap, I feel, for First Nations mob, especially in disability care. So I think it's awesome that we have, you know, so many of our mob getting into this space and making sure that we get the proper care that we need.
0: Yeah, too good, too good. All right, let's keep the deadly music rolling here this morning. This is Luke Combs, Be By You. Dun, dun, dun, dun, dun.

0: there, Triple A Murray Country, The Brekkie Show. That's Jelly Roll's new song, Hands Up. That dropped a couple of weeks back there. We were lucky enough to drop it here that day. Well, I remember it was on a Friday and we dropped it. So that's good. It's a pretty catchy song, eh? You like that one?
1: Yeah, that was a good song for a Friday morning.
0: Friday, and one of my favourite female artists, Thelma Plum there. That one we played was Freckles This Morning. And, of course, we had some Luke Combs there. Plenty of stuff happening on the show this morning. We've had some callers call in. They've had some difficulties hearing the code word. So the code word is checked. So C-H-E-C-K-E-D. Very important. Checked, space, your first name, space, your suburb. Please don't put any commas or dashes or any symbols or anything like that. The code word must be first, otherwise it won't go into the draw. So we've had a few listeners here. I can see that you're trying to enter the draw, but you're incorrectly doing it. One's just popped up now, which is Harley. So Harley, I know you're listening. So Harley, just do it again. It's do checked first and then space Harley and then space your suburb, all right? No commas, no dashes, none of that sort of stuff. We would love for you guys to get into the draw.
1: Yeah, we don't want you to miss out on the Gympie Muster. Now, the reason why that name is the code word today, which I don't want to keep talking about because I want you to put it in and I want to make it a little bit tricky for you, but the reason why it is checked is because more than $21 million was returned to charities and community groups with the Gympie Muster. So that's one thing that makes it more than just a festival, you know. So it's pretty cool that their charity partner is Get Yourself Checked, and they'll be at the festival in encouraging blokes to stay on top of their health with regular checkups. So make sure you check, get that bloody text in, that code word, your name and your suburb. That easy, that simple. But I also wanted to give a little quick shout out to my niece, Rareya Gayu, my beautiful niece. Love you so much. I know you're tuning in. And Tay-Tay, if you're listening in too, I want to do a big shout out to yous both. Love yous for the world. Can't wait to see yous. Miss yous so much.
0: How good, getting the shout outs.
1: Yeah, can't not do a shout out to my nieces.
0: Absolutely, absolutely. You definitely can't. We'll keep the music rolling here this morning. But before we do that, don't forget, Let's Talk with Ian after the 9 o'clock news and weather. And of course, the lads in the afternoon. Hey, thank you very much. We've had a massive morning. Plenty of fire emojis, plenty of messages coming through. We absolutely love it. Thank you to all the long-time listeners of AAA. And of course, we've got some new listeners now as well. And Gaila's going to give you some information before we wrap the show up soonish about what's happening tomorrow there over there with Valley Diehards.
1: Yes.
0: And Brisbane Natives.
1: The Brisbane Natives round. So if you aren't or if you don't know about it, please, please, please get on top of it. The Brisbane Natives and the Diehards round will be happening tomorrow. But I also wanted to quickly do a shout out to the jerseys that they have. Mm-hmm. Auntie Elaine Chambers Hegarty, who designed the last jerseys in the past, but they've also brought it into the new jerseys. And they've got beautiful red, black, yellow, green, white, blue that represents all Aboriginal and Torres Strait Islander communities as well as the Diehards team as well. And I think it was just such a beautiful jersey that I really, really want to get my hands on. They also had lovely leaves on the bottom representing community and symbolising unification as well between both teams and both non-Indigenous and Indigenous mob too. So I think that was pretty deadly that they had their jerseys there brought in by Unk there. So hopefully I can get my hands on it tomorrow. And if you don't know about the Brisbane Natives round with the Diehards, make sure you look it up, and I will see you there for that Cup Murray.
0: Yeah. Sure for that Cup Murray. All right, we got some Brad Cox here. This is another request. This is Give Me Tonight. I'm pretty sure this was Forby Joey. He's been waiting. Why do I always make Forby Joey just like nearly to the end of the...
1: Duh.
0: You notice that? I'm sorry, Forby.
1: Sorry, Forby.

0: is Wyoming Robertson. My mob's Lara Kia, and you are listening to AAA Murray Country.
1: One of Australia's greatest storytellers takes the stage for one unforgettable night. 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

0: Country, the Brekkie Show, Thirsty People there, Pigman Brothers. Who doesn't love a bit of Pigman Brothers, especially for a fire emoji Friday? Hey, Gyla, it's that time of the day when we have to wrap the show up.
1: I know. It's gone by really quickly having all these mob coming in for interviews. We've been going and bouncing off the walls again.
0: Oh, yeah. It was a great show this morning. We enjoyed it. I'm sure you mob enjoyed it as well. Plenty of deadly music, plenty of deadly yarns and interviews as well.
1: For sure.
0: Don't forget what's happening tomorrow.
1: So tomorrow, the Brisbane Natives and the Valley Diehards Indigenous Round game tomorrow. They will be playing Mitch, is it?
0: Mitch? Yeah, they're playing Mitchie tomorrow.
1: They're playing Mitchie. They're not playing the Valley Diehards. So if you want to go to that that game, make sure you head on over. They're going to have Cup Murray and activities, performances, and you can also purchase that Indigenous Round jersey, I heard too.
0: Looks good, eh?
1: Yeah. Yeah.
0: We'll chuck it up on our socials a little bit later.
1: Definitely, with all the details.
0: So good. And Auntie Elaine there, eh?
1: Yes.
0: Chambers designed it all. And what did they say, she designs all of them? Or was it
1: she designed the past jerseys, and they've got her to design, and they've put her designs into the new jersey, and all of the stories. And I guess I think they were saying, yeah, it just told the story of all of past club history and everything that everyone that's come through those both clubs and the teams.
0: Deadly, so good. All right, so we got Busby Maru tonight. That's
1: yes.
0: over there at the Cleveland Sands Hotel. Congratulations to those winners who got themselves a double pass over there at Busby tonight. And there's also Black Day out tonight. Plenty of stuff going on there. Jem Casadaley, Betty Rays, Dan Sultan. The list goes on. Enjoy yourself if you end up winning those tickets. I know Gyla just flicked a few messages to the ticket winners, give them some information about tonight. That's about it, eh?
1: That's it. What are you doing after this?
0: Well, I've got to go to my men's group now. So I run a men's group every Friday down there with ATSIX, down at Logan City Hawks. It's every Friday from 10 a.m. to 12 p.m. You can jump on the ATSIX website if you need any more information about what goes on down there every Friday. That should be a good day down there, I reckon, today. Beautiful weather.
1: It is. It's a beautiful day today. I might go and enjoy it and sit in the sun.
0: No horror movies, foggy things.
1: No fog this morning. Thank goodness.
0: Hey, before I forget, because we were yarning this morning, that movie, Adam Sandler, The Longest Yard.
1: Yes.
0: We've had so much going on this morning, we forgot.
1: Know.
0: So my mate Ronnie there, Ronnie Bamblett, down there in Griffith, when I was yarning to him after I left the show yesterday, we were giggling up. Me and him giggle up about all sorts of stuff, blackfellaways. Anyways, he was talking about The Longest Yard, and he says to me, you know that movie, eh? I said, yeah. And he said, you know that part in the movie where they're sneaking into the files in the prison, seeing who the baddest and the meanest prisoners are, and they know who the baddest and the worst are by, you know, they're the most stars.
1: Yeah.
0: So then prisoners had 5 stars, you know, so they're the most dangerous prisoners in the prison, so they wanted to recruit them so they could bash up the guards
1: and
0: stuff, you know what I mean, on the field. And then Chris Rock, caretaker, his character, he says, well, how many stars am I? So they looked up his file and he was a half a star.
1: Don't, not even a full star.
0: He wasn't even a full star, and he reckons, I'll have to do something. I'm going to have to do something to get my rep up around there. Talk about that. Anyway, Ronnie says to me, you're going to have to do that for your social media because Gyla's 5 stars with her 30,000 followers on Instagram, and you're a half a star because you've only got 500 people. Biggest rundown.
1: So now you want to run you down. Leave him alone.
0: Leave me alone, Ronnie. Leave me alone.
1: He'll get there.
0: I'll get there one day. Anyway, enjoy your day, Gyla. Enjoy your day, your mob.
1: You too.
0: Have a deadly weekend. There's plenty of stuff going on, and we'll see you, your deadly mob, Monday morning. Don't forget, Let's Talk will be in very, very soon. We will leave you with some Busby Maru and Warrumpery Band for a Friday. See you later,
1: eh? What a molly.
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0: Good morning, Harrison Peterson here from NIRS News, coming to you from the lands of the Yuggera and Turrbal peoples. Ongoing scrutiny is needed in the Northern Territory to help protect the long-term future of Indigenous children. That's the message from Rob McPhee, who's resigned as the independent Aboriginal chair of the Northern Territory Children and Families Tripartite Forum. He says he thought the forum would provide a respectful and transparent collaboration between the Territory government and Aboriginal community-controlled organisations, but he says that hasn't eventuated. He says he'll continue to advocate for Indigenous children.
1: We just need to make sure that the changes that have been implemented and the promises that were being made, that we closely monitor and scrutinise, and that we continue to talk to government around how to fix these problems when they start appearing, because that's the concern, is that kids are going to be affected.
0: A small parcel of land in northeast of Hobart CBD could be handed to Tasmanian traditional owners. On Monday, the City Council will consider a proposal to hand 4.9 hectares of the Queen's Domain Parkland to the Aboriginal Land Council of Tasmania. The city's mayor, Anna Reynolds, has told the ABC the proposal is an exciting opportunity for the Indigenous community.
2: This is a really exciting opportunity to have a place to showcase the Aboriginal culture. Then I'm confident we can move through this and create a really, and there can be a really beautiful place created.
0: The United States has announced new tariffs on dozens of countries. Details after this.
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4: Program sponsor.
0: Australian exporters will be hit with a 12.5% tariff from the US. The tax starts when the temporary 10% tariff ends later today. The Trump administration has announced tariffs on around 60 countries today. Analysts say the tariffs are in place to replace previous ones that were invalidated by the US Supreme Court earlier this year. The Australian government has previously warned the US not to go ahead with the proposed tariffs. US President Donald Trump has promised major military punishment for Iran and its Houthi allies after the Yemeni fighters struck two Saudi oil tankers in the Red Sea, extending the Middle East war to a second major shipping choke point. Fears the disruption could widen to further block another sea route has sent global oil prices surging in one of its steepest rises this year. Brent crude rose by more than 6%, breaking through $100 a barrel for the first time since May. For the first time, the Commonwealth Games opening ceremony has been held indoors. The Glasgow ceremony included loads of traffic cones, dancing unicorns, and King Charles popping out of a TARDIS from Doctor Who. The Scotland Games have been operating on a bare-bones budget after Victoria withdrew from hosting the Games back in 2023. This year's Games sees six First Nations athletes competing for Australia. They include Lexi Brown, who is set to become Australia's youngest ever track and field competitor at the Games in the T47 100-metre para-athletics. She's joined by Brassies Britton, Layla Sharp, Thomas McGough, and Lachlan Lawson and Caleb Law. And now moving to today's weather forecast, Ribibi Broome mostly sunny and 31, Borley Perth sunny and 19, Tardunya Adelaide 15 and cloudy, Vernarm Melbourne a possible shower and 14, Vernipaluna Hobart showers increasing and 13, Vernunawal and Ngambri Country or Canberra morning frost sunny and 12, the Gadigal Country Sydney sunny and 17, for Mugajin Brisbane mostly sunny and 23, for Gimoy Cairns 27 and sunny, for Garamilla Darwin 32 and mostly sunny, for Mbantua Alice Springs 17 and mostly sunny, and for Wyben Thursday Island 28 and partly cloudy. And that's been the latest from NIRS News. Council of Tasmania. The city's mayor, Anna Reynolds, has told the ABC the proposal is an exciting opportunity for the Indigenous community.
2: This is a really exciting opportunity to have a place to showcase the Aboriginal culture. Then I'm confident we can move through this and create a really, and there can be a really beautiful place created.
0: The United States has announced new tariffs on dozens of countries. Details after this.
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4: Program sponsor.
0: Australian exporters will be hit with a 12.5% tariff from the US. The tax starts when the temporary 10% tariff ends later today. The Trump administration has announced tariffs on around 60 countries today. Analysts say the tariffs are in place to replace previous ones that were invalidated by the US Supreme Court earlier this year. The Australian government has previously warned the US not to go ahead with the proposed tariffs. US President Donald Trump has promised major military punishment for Iran and its Houthi allies after the Yemeni fighters struck two Saudi oil tankers in the Red Sea, extending the Middle East war to a second major shipping choke point. Fears the disruption could widen to further block another sea route has sent global oil prices surging in one of its steepest rises this year. Brent crude rose by more than 6%, breaking through $100 a barrel for the first time since May. For the first time, the Commonwealth Games opening ceremony has been held indoors. The Glasgow ceremony included loads of traffic cones, dancing unicorns, and King Charles popping out of a TARDIS from Doctor Who. The Scotland Games have been operating on a bare-bones budget after Victoria withdrew from hosting the Games back in 2023. This year's Games sees six First Nations athletes competing for Australia. They include Lexi Brown, who is set to become Australia's youngest ever track and field competitor at the Games in the T47 100-metre para-athletics. She's joined by Brassey's Britton, Layla Sharp, Thomas McGough, and Lachlan Lawson and Caleb Law. And now moving to today's weather forecast, Rabibi Broome, mostly sunny and 31, Borley Perth, sunny and 19, Tardunya, Adelaide, 15 and cloudy, Vanarm, Melbourne, a possible shower and 14, Vanipaluna, Hobart, showers increasing and 13, Vanunawal and Ngambri Country or Canberra, morning frost, sunny and 12, for Gadigal Country, Sydney, sunny and 17, for Mugajin, Brisbane, mostly sunny and 23, for Gimoy, Cairns, 27 and sunny, for Garamilla, Darwin, 32 and mostly sunny, for Mbantua, Alice Springs, 17 and mostly sunny, and for Wybin, Thursday Island, 28 and partly cloudy. And that's been the latest from NIRS News.
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0: friends of the Yuggera and Turrbal people. 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
2: Hello, Titters. Welcome to Independent Money Woman. Money isn't just money. In our relationship, it can become a language, one that speaks of trust, respect, and shared responsibility. But sometimes money becomes something else, a tool for control, a way to silence, a way to take power away from women, especially First Nations women. If anything in this conversation feels uncomfortable, please take a moment for yourself. You're in control of how much you listen to or engage with. The goal of talking about this is awareness, not to make you revisit painful memories. And just a quick heads up, this podcast is general info only. It's not financial advice. Always do your own research and chat to a professional before making any money decisions.
3: So my name is Melissa Drummond-Anderson. I hail from the Nawagi Aboriginal Tribal Group, north of Goorumbulbar, which is the traditional name for Townsville in North Queensland, and that's my mother's country up there. And my father's mob comes from Mobile Island, up at Senef Cay, which is the Torres Strait Island region. And I have family heritage leading back to American Samoa. So very, very proud to share those cultures and come from those cultures.
2: Now, tell us about your business.
3: Oh, well, lots to tell. But I guess I'll start from the very beginning. I am ex-government. When I first started off my career, I started off in the APS traineeship. And, Karen, I'm not really sure if you're aware of that. Many years ago, they offered a lot of opportunities to Indigenous trainees to join the government and working in different government departments. And at that time, I was in year 10 and a lot of my friends were going through that same process, you know, leaving, just getting their junior certificate and then joining the government after they passed the Australian Public Service exam. And so I thought I'd spend the rest of my career working for government. But with that, I was given so many, blessed with so many opportunities to live and work in four different states of Australia and working at all different levels of government. But in my 20s, during one of my domestic violence relationships and witnessing a lot of our women go through domestic violence as well, and for myself coming from a violence-fueled home environment, I wanted the violence to stop, and there was so much of it that it was all-consuming. You know, and it's all consuming of all areas of your life. And so whilst I was enduring one of my domestic violence-fueled relationships, I reached a point and I said to myself, when is this violence going to stop? And then something sparked in me. You know, it was like a light bulb moment. And I thought, we can't wait for the government, you know, to solve everything for our Indigenous families or communities across Australia. So I'm going to do something about it. And that's when that was a sliding moment, sliding door moment for me. And then that's when I made the decision to start my own business. And if you asked me, you know, 10, 15 years ago, if I was going to start my own business, I would have said no, because I was dead set on spending the rest of my career in the government. And I think it was during 2014, 2015 when I started working on the design for Black Diamonds. And that name didn't come to me. It wasn't like I just thought of it out of thin air. I wanted to call my business something that would align with what I was trying to do, my mission, my goals, my objectives, but also something positive, empowering, inspiring, that represents our First Nations women. And so designed that in 2015 and then left my last government job and walked out, and that's when I registered the business in 2017 and then started trading in 2018.
2: That's an amazing story, and I do want to, you know, not want to re-traumatize women who've been through what you've been, but this is obviously a conversation we need to have, Melissa. I mean, it's prompted you to go and create a business because it's a something that happens in our communities behind closed doors most of the time. But before we get into that, Melissa, could I ask you a question that I've asked all contributors to the Money Independent Money Woman podcast series about your first experience with money and when you thought, well, this is something I seriously need to think about?
3: Yeah, and I think that's it's a sensitive issue, especially for a lot of our First Nations families, and it really comes down to education. And you know, our first teachers are our parents, and you know, it's their obligation as parents to teach their children the value of money. And through my own experience, you know, my stepfather was so focused on making as much money as he possibly could in the number of jobs that he had across different communities. And that's all he thought about, was making as much money as possible to feed the family, to support the family. And my mother was a full-time housewife, and her priority was to raise myself and my five younger brothers. And so looking at their lives, their financial journeys, the stepfather, you know, on active income, and my mother with the welfare mindset, given their knowledge at that time, they did the best they possibly could, you know, to teach us, to demonstrate. And but when it came to learning how to make the money, their mentality was to go to school, get good grades, and then either go on to TAFE, you know, to uni, get a good paying job. There was not many discussions around becoming a business owner. But I think in my immediate family, I'm happy to say that I'm the first business owner and entrepreneur in my immediate family, because I identified where the gaps were, you know, in my own family. And I've had to self-educate myself to learn how to value money and how to make the money work for me rather than working for the money. And this is where my entrepreneurial, you know, side is coming out now, and I've been fortunate to learn, you know, from other entrepreneurs, from millionaires, you know, business owners, successful leaders who have gone on to create their own wealth, you know, create passive income, you know, to support their families, and that's their legacy that they've created. And so I think what's important is education. Yes, it's good to learn, you know, from, you know, your upbringing, you know, from your parents. But if you want more for your life, then individually, it's up to you to educate yourself more. Because as you know, knowledge is power. And when it comes to money, it's not a bad thing. You know, it's a tool and it's a resource, and it's about finding out how you can use that tool to your advantage to help you, you know, support the lifestyle that you've always dreamed of.
2: Well, let's look at relationships, and this could be a relationship that you have with your parents or your siblings or someone who you are in a relationship with. When do you start having that conversation around money that's both healthy and respectful? I mean, is there a way we can talk about these things without it becoming, one, shameful, or two, just ignored?
3: Yeah, look, when it comes to money, you know, it's for most people, and I'm sure this happens in non-Indigenous families as well, and, you know, families from other cultural backgrounds, we can't live without money, and money is the sensitive issue. And I think what's most important when you're raising children, to create that safe space within your own family unit, you know, where one of the most important topics can be yarned about, discussed about, you know, at the table within that home environment. If you grow up in a family environment that's abusive, violent, aggressive, negative, then money can become a contentious issue for everyone in that family unit. And I'm reflecting on my own family upbringing. Whenever money came into our family, it was never discussed openly. You know, the stepfather just went and worked and paid, you know, for the bills, to put food on our tables, you know, roof over our head, clothes on our back. And yes, we were poor. We were poor. And, you know, every dollar that came in into the family, we, you know, had to make things work, you know, the best way they knew how at that time. And, you know, myself, I was quite sporty. My brothers were, you know, football players and boxers. And so we made it work as best we could. And, but there's a lot of learnings, you know, that people can draw from that, you know, if there are family out there going through similar things. And it all comes down to education. If I can't, you know, if I can impress that on people, is to educate yourself as much as you can about money. And, you know, it's about flipping the script and changing your mindset when it comes to that topic. And it should never be a shameful topic to discuss. I mean, I know it's easier said than done, but, you know, no one can live without money. So it's about how do we use that to the best of our advantage to make things work. But I think in this day and age, you know, a younger generation coming through, you know, they have more access to resources and support systems, you know, than what you and I had, Karen, right? You know, when we were younger. So I think they're more open and more willing to discuss the topic of money now. You know, there's a lot of bright minds coming through, a lot of smart young people coming through, you know, who have that willingness and open-mindedness to want to explore, you know, how to make more money out there in the world. And it's really, really great to see. But I think for myself and my daughter, when it comes to making money decisions, we sit down and we talk about it and we find out how we can help support each other. And I think at the end of the day, that's the most important thing. Especially, you know, for some of our families who are going through sorry business, or, you know, tombstone, you know, openings coming up, or milestone birthdays. It's about the family coming together and, you know, equally sharing or contributing to that, you know, to achieve that together harmoniously, you know, without, you know, being selfish and yeah, so I think some of those things are really, really important to keep in mind.
2: What else should we keep in mind, particularly when it comes to whether we go for a shared financial relationship or where we keep it separate? Where do you think they're most appropriately applied?
3: Yeah, I think that it depends on the dynamics of the relationship, and it really depends on the situation between a couple. Say, for example, you know, it may just be a one-income household, you know, where the husband or the partner's out working and, you know, the mother, if they have children, you know, she may be just a housewife, you know, staying at home and caring for the children. So I think it really depends on the situation, or if it's a two-income household, then there could be a split, you know, with regards to how many bank accounts they have. You know, they may share just one joint account and then they have their own individual separate accounts. One thing that I've learned, you know, over time and, you know, when I'm talking, you know, with some of my close sisters, who've also gone through domestic violence, you know, we've learned, you know, having a man is not a financial plan. but this is where the, you know, empowerment of our women, you know, taking control of their financial futures. But I think regardless of the situation, whether you're single, whether you're married or just partnered, you know, in a de facto relationship or widowed, it's really, really important for that individual, wherever they're at in their life or their journey, to have their own control of their finances.
2: If we can touch on your own experience, what were there warning signs? Were there red flags, particularly where money was being used as a means to control you?
3: In one of my previous domestic violence relationships, he tried to control me financially as well. And when he was running low on funds, he would manipulate me and use all of the excuses in the world to the point where, you know, it was on the verge of threatening that if I, you know, didn't send him money, then he would do this. So, and I got, you know, sucked into all of that and, you know, the coercive control got kind of, you know, really, really severe to the point where, you know, I was made to give him the money, even if it left me short. And so, you know, for some of our sisters who may be experiencing that out there, it's always good to, you know, have a strong, you know, support network or trusted people that you can reach out to talk to. And another thing is to have a safety net. And what I mean by a safety net is either have a safe place to go to or even have a separate secret account, you know, where you can, you know, direct your own money into that account without him knowing. And it's, you know, you would have heard the term, you know, keep a separate account for a rainy day. Well, in these kind of situations, it's best to have a secret account that he knows nothing about. And plus, you know, there's a lot of government-funded DV support services out there, you know, that women can connect with if they are in a DV-fueled situation, or even after they've escaped that DV situation or relationship, there are support services that can actually help you relocate, and they will provide funds to help you do that.
2: Yeah, and I think we should point out that you mentioned domestic violence, and financial abuse is a form of domestic violence, so we shouldn't confuse that this is somehow something lesser than being emotionally preyed upon or being, you know, being treated violently in a physical sense. So we do want to make sure that people

0: Yes, I did. I did. And it's one of those red flags, I think, you know, when women get caught up in a domestic violence relationship, you know, and a lot of us women, we, you know, we try to, you know, either we try to rescue or save the man or hold on to that hope, thinking that he might change and become better. You know, so we sacrifice our own safety. We sacrifice our own self-love, our self-respect, you know, thinking that the man is going to fulfill all of those areas of our lives. And for women that have been through DV for so long, you know, they become trauma bonded, where they ignore, they know it's happening, and or they ignore those red flags and they still choose to stay. But there's many different reasons why they choose to stay. It's either they stay to try and fix him, or they stay because they have nowhere else to go, or they may not have any money to go or to escape. So one thing that I've learned out of those situations is women need to take responsibility for their own lives, and it comes down to the choices that we make. And every day we have a choice to make. You either choose to stay or you choose to go, but it's about building that courage, enough courage to leave. You know, when you've reached a point in your life where you've had enough, then you need to make that decision, because at the end of the day, he's not going to save you. You know, you have to save yourself. And if there's children involved, then that's your priority right there, is to make sure that they're safe as much as possible. We have so much access, like I've mentioned a few minutes ago, we have so much access to supports and resources, but it's about, I guess, you know, informing those women, you know, that those services are out there. And I understand, I completely understand that our women, you know, some of them do feel shame, some of them feel embarrassed, you know, to even talk to their own family about it. I mean, I went through that as well. I didn't want my family to know what I was going through for fear of being embarrassed. But I've certainly learned a lot, you know, through those relationships, and I'm a lot stronger, you know, for it. And that's one of the reasons why I turned my pain into passion and started my Black Diamonds business, to help, you know, be the voice for the voiceless, but also to educate, support, inspire and empower and, you know, guide these women so they can get out of those horrible situations.
1: This is the Independent Money Woman podcast. My name is Karen Durante, and I am speaking with Melissa Drummond Anderson, who's a First Nations woman. She's the founder and managing director of Black Diamonds Women Empowerment, and she'd shared her story about how Black Diamonds came around, and it was from, you know, this domestic violence that you yourself experienced, Melissa, but also witnessed within our communities, and you wanted to do something about it. And one of those things that Black Diamonds does is, you know, our financial well-being workshops, I understand. And I wonder if you now, like you described previously, the kind of financial abuse that you endured, an example of that, but it comes in so many different forms, doesn't it? It's not just about forcing you to give you money, but it's about somebody having control of the money that you earn, to taking out loans in your name and them not telling you about these things. Can you think of some other examples?
0: Yeah, so I think, you know, there's a lot of different types of security measures, you know, that people can put into place to safeguard, you know, their accounts, you know, with cyber security being one of those things. You know, the banks, national banks across Australia have put into place, you know, different steps, you know, where customers can, you know, safeguard, but, and also their identity, you know, the authorised, you know, sign-ons and things like that.
1: Oh, yeah, you know, the two-factor authentication, that sort of stuff, yep.
0: Yeah, yeah, so where women can, you know, put double measures in place, you know, to secure their access, their accounts, and also their, you know, prevent their IDs from being, you know, stolen.

0: And again, you know, that comes down to, you know, education and whether they know about it. But it's a matter of, you know, going in and asking the question, you know, discuss that with, you know, with whoever you bank with. Another thing too is, you know, making sure that you have a duplication of all your IDs. And that's one thing that I've done over time is I have a duplication, you know, of all of my identification, and I, you know, give that to a trusted family member, you know, just in case, you know, the women, you know, if you are fleeing a DV situation and you lose all your ID, or if he's holding on to it, you know, and you leave with no ID, at least you know someone who's trusted, whether your best friend or another sister or another family member has got your ID. So that's one of the tips that I would love to share with our women, you know, who are going through a DV situation at the moment. You know, get copies of your IDs. Make sure you have it signed by a JP so it's certified, and then keep that in a safe place. I just heard the other day, you know, a woman was had fled a DV situation, and she left with no ID because he held it and he wouldn't hand it over. So we just need to make sure that we're going that extra mile to safeguard ourselves. And ID is really, really important to do that as well.
1: I want to shift our attention now towards we as First Nations women. You know, we are the first teachers of our children. We also teach culture. That's if we grew up with it and not been removed from our families like past generations have, Melissa. But there is, you know, things about cultural expectations, but also family expectations. How do they affect, like, your financial decisions?
0: Yeah, it could affect, you know, when it comes to financial decision-making, and it really depends on the makeup, I think, of your family and actually where you live. So if you, you know, live, say, for example, up in the Torres Strait, you know, a lot of our people up there experience on a daily basis, you know, lack of access to supports and, you know, the feeling of isolation and lack of resources. So I think what's important is, you know, living in a close-knit family in a small community, you know, the dynamics or the makeup of that layout would be completely different, you know, to a family, say, living in the city, you know, just from my own learnings and observations, it really comes down to how strong the relationship is within that family unit. And it could be a blended family as well, you know, and, you know, there may be situations where, you know, they may not have a good relationship or, you know, they're lacking in communication, you know, or say, for example, if English is their, you know, third or fourth speaking language, you know, out in remote Northern Territory, in a remote community where they speak language on a daily basis, it could come down to the status of that family too, where the head of the family is, you know, the elder or the leader of the community, and, you know, his wife, or he may have more than one wife, you know, according to the Aboriginal culture out that way. So it really depends on, I think, the makeup and the dynamics of that family unit.
1: Mm. Well, you've given us lots to think about in sharing your story with us. What should someone do if they are feeling financially unsafe? What's your advice?
0: Yeah, so my I'll just share some of the stuff that I had to do when I had to escape my previous DV relationship after he had threatened to kill me. And look, I don't want to, you know, trigger any sister that might be listening to this conversation. You know, she's going through DV. I was just raw out of it. you know, because this is real talk, right? And so what I did in that situation, I made sure that I was safe to leave. I had to quickly, you know, make those decisions where I had to keep myself safe. I had to keep myself, my daughter safe. I left, I had to pack up my house and I packed my car and I left the city to get away from him because he had threatened to kill me. And then what I did, I reached out to those DV support services, you know, that could help me relocate. And one of those organisations that does that is there's Good Shepherds and there's, you know, Victims Assist as well, Victims Assist Queensland, that women can reach out to. More importantly, you know, go to the police. There's Women's Legal Services and there's other government-funded support DV services out there that women can reach out to. There's Challenge DV, Beyond Beyond DV, DV Connect. There's a plethora of so many out there, and I think it comes down to, you know, how much or how quickly that woman can get access to. They can find a lot of that, you know, on the internet. There's a lot of it across social media as well. And plus, a lot of those agencies will refer you on, depending upon your situation, if you're experiencing financial abuse or even homelessness. They have access to a lot of that information, and the turnaround time is quite quick, which is a good thing.
1: Look, you're going through a lot of emotions. You're, one, escaping. You must be full of adrenaline, but also full of fear and worrying about what's happening next. Feels like a kind of overwhelming situation.
0: Yeah, yeah. So what helped me get through it was surrounding myself with, you know, family that I could trust, that were really, really supportive and that kept me safe. And I was lucky enough to be given the opportunity to go through traditional healing. And, look, I understand that a lot of women don't have access to that. And but I was fortunate enough to meet a sister who is a medicine woman from a remote Aboriginal community, and she did some work on me, and that's what helped me to get through it. And just going through that experience, and look, a lot of our women, you know, may not have access to that, but one thing that I truly, truly believe is that, yes, we can't rely on Western medicine to help us overcome or get through it. You know, we've really got to go back to grassroots and, you know, go back to culture and go back to traditional healing because, you know, our ancestors did that, you know, for thousands of years. And although it's great to have access to, you know, a lot of mainstream, you know, information and things like that, but culturally, and traditionally, if we can go back, you know, to grassroots, grounding ourselves, you know, walking on country, you know, through the healing process, I believe that, you know, that's going to help a lot of our women overcome, you know, a lot of stuff that they go through, especially when it comes to domestic violence. But, yeah, Karen, one thing I wanted to mention before we finish today is, I designed my Black Diamonds business as a next step service. And, you know, because there are a lot of government-funded DV support services out there, you know, that help our women, you know, go through or overcome DV, you know, especially when they're escaping, and then providing them with that healing service, my Black Diamond service was created as the next step. So from healing to empowerment. And I just wanted to quickly cover the four core empowerment pillars of my service delivery. So that's all focused around economic empowerment and financial wellness. And that's providing financial independence through literacy, education, wealth creation, and economic opportunities for our women. The next pillar is physical and emotional wellness. And that's supporting overall well-being through health, fitness, nutrition, self-improvement, and personal growth, which I I think is crucially important, to support our women to overcome the trauma bonding, the lack of self-respect, but teaching them around setting those clear boundaries when it comes to self-care. The next pillar is business and community, and that's strengthening our First Nations women-led businesses through networking, collaboration, support and community development. And the very last one is social and cultural awareness, and that's empowering our First Nations women through cultural leadership and immersive on-country gatherings that blend tradition and culture with business. And so in September this year, I've got my next on-country women's weekend retreat on Nawagi country, which I'm really excited about and looking forward to.
1: Well, I congratulate on your journey thus far, Melissa, and, for women who've been in your shoes.
0: Thank you.
1: Take a moment and also pat yourself on the back as well for pulling yourself out of that situation and for seeking the help, when you needed it and recognising what was happening to you. But if there's one message, Melissa, that Atida could take away today with, what would that be?
0: I think most importantly is to invest in yourself. Invest in your own personal growth, your self-improvement, personal development. And look, it's not an overnight, you're not going to heal or fix yourself overnight. It's a journey, and it's about taking a step forward every day, one step at a time. And that's, even through my Black Diamonds journey, that's also been part of my healing journey. And I'm quite active on social media, and almost every day I'm posting a lot of empowerment, wellness and information on there to help support our women, because everyone's on Facebook, and social media. So that's my way of, giving back and sharing the information and supporting, providing that support and virtual support, to our sisters across all regions, in Australia. And, they can always, jump on board, join me on this journey, because I've always, I've also seen, my success stories, impacting lives, to our women in different areas of Australia. And, if that's one thing that I can give back to community, then, I can walk away feeling really happy and my heart feeling happy. But on a personal healing journey, you have to discipline, and, it's a daily thing to work at it. So I would say invest in your own self-growth despite what you're going through. And I think another gem to take away too is reading. And I know some people out there don't like reading, but that also helps in, your knowledge building. And then you can look at how do you apply that to different areas of your life where you can improve.
1: Yeah. Look, I totally 100% agree with you on that latter there. I've been reading about, we can give people information, but it's how they use that information to change the behaviour or the habit that they want to change. And I think, for some people it might seem a little bit overwhelming, but there's, if anything, one little tip that I picked up from a book that I read from an American behaviourist is small, keep it tiny. And then it will gradually build up.
0: Yeah. It's the, you have to be consistent, and it's that compound effect. Even if you read, 15 minutes of a really good personal development book every day, then what you'll find is, you'll start to improve over time. And if I can just mention, two books that I highly recommend is when it comes to financial literacy, is Robert Kiyosaki's Rich Dad, Poor Dad, and he teaches you the basic fundamentals, of money, because there's a lot of us that work for the money, but it's about how do you flip that and make the money work for you, really valuing, money in itself. And the other book that I'd like to recommend or mention is Napoleon Hill's Think and Grow Rich, which is one of the greatest books ever written in history. Yeah.
1: All right. We wait for a book from you too now.
0: I've been told, asked so many times to write my book. Yes, I watched the space.
1: I appreciate your time, Melissa.
0: Thank you so much, Karen.
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0: Good morning, Harrison Peterson here from NIRS News, coming to you from the lands of the Yuggera and Turrbal peoples. Ongoing scrutiny is needed in the Northern Territory to help protect the long-term future of Indigenous children. That's the message from Rob McPhee, who's resigned as the independent Aboriginal chair of the Northern Territory Children and Families Tripartite Forum. He says he thought the forum would provide a respectful and transparent collaboration between the Territory government and Aboriginal community-controlled organisations, but he says that hasn't eventuated. He says he'll continue to advocate for Indigenous children.
1: We just need to make sure that the changes that have been implemented and the promises that were being made, that we closely monitor and scrutinise, and that we continue to talk to government around how to fix these problems when they start appearing, because that's the concern, is that kids are going to be affected.
0: A small parcel of land in northeast of Hobart CBD could be handed to Tasmanian traditional owners. On Monday, the City Council will consider a proposal to hand 4.9 hectares of the Queen's Domain Parkland to the Aboriginal Land Council of Tasmania. The city's mayor, Anna Reynolds, has told the ABC the proposal is an exciting opportunity for the Indigenous community.
2: This is a really exciting opportunity to have a place to showcase the Aboriginal culture. Then I'm confident we can move through this and create a really, and there can be a really beautiful place created.
0: The United States has announced new tariffs on dozens of countries. Details after this.
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0: Australian exporters will be hit with a 12.5% tariff from the US. The tax starts when the temporary 10% tariff ends later today. The Trump administration has announced tariffs on around 60 countries today. Analysts say the tariffs are in place to replace previous ones that were invalidated by the US Supreme Court earlier this year. The Australian government has previously warned the US not to go ahead with the proposed tariffs. US President Donald Trump has promised major military punishment for Iran and its Houthi allies after the Yemeni fighters struck two Saudi oil tankers in the Red Sea, extending the Middle East war to a second major shipping choke point. Fears the disruption could widen to further block another sea route has sent global oil prices surging in one of its steepest rises this year. Brent crude rose by more than 6%, breaking through $100 a barrel.